Oh, that's another classic. Now, continuing on with the birthday bulletin, Wednesday the 27th of May 2026, Lynn Hamilton, born in Lancashire, England, 1949. She died at age 1949 to 1977. Australian singer, she had a top 10 in 1979 with On the Inside theme to the series Prisoner in 1989. It became a huge hit in the UK, reaching number 3. For over 30 years, she has been in full-time Christian ministry. So here you are, On the Inside with Lynn Hamilton.

0: Oh, a nice little tearjerker from Lynn Hamilton on the inside from the TV series Prisoner. I'll be back with you for the rest of the birthday list straight after these announcements.
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0: Graham Lang filling in for Gary Ross on Wednesday Morning Magazine. Gary wasn't available today, so he asked me to jump in the seat and I said I grabbed with both hands and said, certainly. Now, continuing on with the birthday list, Neil Finn is born in Te Awamutu, New Zealand, I think that's right, 1958, and he is 68 years old. A New Zealand singer, songwriter and guitarist, he is best known as the founder of the group Crowded House and as a member of Split Enz. Split Enz recently reunited for their first tour in nearly 20 years, the Forever Enz Tour. It commenced this month, May 2026. It features original members Neil and his brother Tim, Eddie Rayner and Noel Crombie. His band Crowded House had international success on the singles with Don't Dream It's Over and Something So Strong, both becoming top 10 hits in the United States. He played with Fleetwood Mac from 2018 to 2022. He was the replacement for Lindsey Buckingham. In 1998, solo debut album Try Whistling This made number one on Australian album charts. Here we are, two tracks, one from Split Enz and one from Crowded House.

Well, there was two tracks, one from Split Ends, 6 months in a Leaky Boat, and Take the Weather With You for Tim Finn, who's having a birthday today. Now, Daisy Pierce, who is a friend of my daughter Rachel, she was born in Bright in Victoria in 1988 and makes her 38 today. Australian rules footballer, she served as a Melbourne captain in the AFLW and took them to their first premiership. She's now the coach of the West Coast Eagles in the AFLW and a football commentator on Channel 7. I'll come back to you shortly after these announcements.

Hello, it's me, Jason Nolan, inviting you to join me this and every Wednesday between 6 and 8 for the aptly named Wednesday 6 to 8 show. On the show, our normal features, the J Triple Play, the Stolen Hi-Fi, the GTA track, the Instrumental Break, the Dennis Dance track, the Big Cheese, and of course, classic British comedy reviewed with our guest presenter in the UK, Richard Latto. Now sing along, you know the number.

Well, there you go. We had a very extended promo for, what was it? Yes, Memory Lane. Memory Lane, 3 minutes and 7 seconds for a promotion. Wonder what's going on there. Now, events. Now, it's Graham Lang. I'm filling in for Gary Ross this morning. Gary Ross wasn't available for Wednesday Morning Magazine. So he asked me if I'd fill in. I said, certainly, not a problem. Grabbed it with both hands. Now, events that happened on this particular day, the 27th of May. Cellophane, a masking tape, was patented by Richard G. Drew in 1930. Walter Lindrum, Australia, won the World Professional Billiards Championships in London in 1933. The Golden Gate Bridge was officially opened to traffic in San Francisco in 1937. Johnny O'Keefe recorded his first disc, You Hit the Wrong Note, Billy Goat. So I'm going to play that for you right now.

Johnny O'Keefe, that was his first single, You Hit the Wrong Note, Billy Goat, this day in 1957. And rounding off events that happened on this particular day, all those years ago, the Crickets released their first single, That'll Be the Day.

0: Well, so that'll be the day it was released on this day, back in, the 27th of March, back in 1957. Now, this is interesting. The Cavern Club in Liverpool was pulled down in 1973. In 1984, a new cavern reopened at the same address. It was rebuilt using many of the original bricks, which makes me think, why pull it down in the first place? Yeah, okay. Tiny Tim sang non-stop for 3 hours, 11 minutes and 30 seconds. That's about 3 hours, 11 minutes and 30 seconds for too long for me. At Brighton, England, 1988, he sang over 120 songs and established a world record. Good on you, Tiny. And rounding it off, the Eagles reunited and commenced their Hell Freezes Over tour in 1994. That is a very extended birthday bulletin and events bulletin because a lot happened. A lot happened on Wednesday, the 27th of May. Over the years, I'll be right back with you after a couple of announcements. We'll just click on that one and we'll click on that one and then we'll go up there and click that one.
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0: Well, there's an Australian classic, if ever there was one. Stevie Wright from the album Hard Road, Evie Part 1, released in 1974. Evie Part 1 is the first movement of the epic 11-minute Australian rock suite, Evie, recorded by former Easy Beats frontman Stevie Wright. In 1974, written by Harry Vander and George Young, the complete song Evie is divided into three distinct parts. Part 1, Let Your Hair Down, a swaggering guitar-driven hard rock bluesy track. The blistering guitar solo in Part 1, famously played by Malcolm Young, who went off to form AC/DC. And we started off that bracket of two with My Sex from the album Graffiti Crimes. And the track title was Computer Games, released September 1979 and recorded in the same year. Computer Games is a song by a New Zealand band, even though they're New Zealand, we claim them as Australian. The second single from their debut studio album, Graffiti Games, peaking at number one in Australia and number five in New Zealand. So, yes, Graham Lang filling in for Gary Ross this morning. He wasn't available, so he asked me to fill the void. So I'm trying to play, I'm playing as much Australian tracks as possible to keep you thoroughly entertained. And I've got to do some messages right now or I'm falling behind.
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0: Now, why isn't that other one going to work? Yeah, no. I'll try this one.
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0: Oh, well, did you enjoy that one? That's a classic, isn't it? And Mick Peeling at the front of Stars. He also does two shows on 96.5 Inner FM. He does Country Miles on Monday night between 8 and 10, and he does Thursday Breakfast between 7 and 9, plus doing gigs with Nick Charles and various people. So he hasn't got much time to himself, but he's doing what he loves doing. As I said, Stars from the album Paradise, Mighty Rock. 1977 was the release date. Mighty Rock is the breakout 1977 single by the Australian country rock band Stars, included on their debut studio album, Paradise. Helped launch the group to fame, becoming one of their defining hits. The band Stars were formed in 1975, blending rock and blues, disbanding in 1979. The original band consisted of Mick Peeling, Malcolm Eastick, lead guitar Andrew Durant, and songwriter. He was lead guitar and songwriter, and Glenn Dowding drums, and Graham Thompson on the bass. So Andrew Durant was the lead guitar and the songwriter. And as we know, that Andrew Durant is no longer with us, and they had the Memorial album for it. I think they did the Paradise album, didn't they? I think so. They redid it or something for Andrew Durant Memorial. Now, after after Wednesday Morning Magazine, which finishes very soon, about 11 minutes, we've got Margaret's Mix at 11 o'clock. 1 o'clock, we've got Gone Country with Keith Robbins. 3 o'clock, Wednesday Drive with Joseph. 6 o'clock, the aptly named Wednesday 6 to Late Show with Jason Nolan. 8 o'clock, the Shake Up Radio Show with James Lolita. 9:30, Heavy Hitters with Benno. 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

0: Oh, did you enjoy that? Well, the Wednesday Morning Magazine is rapidly coming to an end. It's 10:58, so I'll just give you some back announcing. The Ferrets. And the album title was Dreams of Love, and the track was Don't Fall in Love, released 1977. Don't Fall in Love is a hit 1977 song by Australian pop rock band The Ferrets, produced by Ian Molly Meldrum, peaking at number two on the Australian Kent Music Report. Dreams of Love is the debut studio album by The Ferrets, peaking at number 20 on the Australian Kent Music Report. The song production was started by Molly Meldrum under the name Will He Ever Finish. I like that. Will He Ever Finish? Okay. 10:58. And then we had the Mighty Hooks. Guilty Till Proven Insane was the album title. They're probably... Yes, I agree with that. Yeah, Women in Uniform is a track title. It recorded 1978 and released in February of the same year. Women in Uniform is a song by the Australian band Skyhooks, written by the band bass player Greg McAnish. The lead single from their fourth studio album, Guilty Till Proven Insane, peaking at number 8 in Australia and number 73 in the UK. Time is 10:59 and 29 seconds. Okay, I might jump over to Margaret right now. Is that okay, Margaret? Okay.
1: Sure.
0: Okay, if I jump over to you right now, it's 10:59, so I can't put any music on, so we'll have a bit of a chit-chat for a couple of seconds.
1: Yeah, that's fine.
0: Yeah.
1: I've got a song all queued up just for you too, first song I'm going to play.
0: First one, is it?
1: Yeah.
0: Oh, I'll still be here so I can listen to it.
1: You can, yeah.
0: Okay, it's 11 o'clock. It's all yours.
1: Thank you.
0: See you all next Monday, folks.
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0: Ah, there we go. Bonaparte's Retreat, Glen Campbell. And I got a nod from Graham, so he enjoyed that. And thank you very much, Graham, for a great show and for sitting in for... I've forgotten his name. Isn't that awful? Ross. Gary Ross. There we go. Senior moment. What can I say? All right, let's play a couple of these and then we'll get some more music on.
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But I don't know about that. 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It doesn't seem to me like it's enough.

0: Ah, there we go. A bit of Queen there. And why am I not hearing anything through here? Don't know. Okay, well, we'll just hope for the best. I'll see if I can fix it up. All right, time that I've done a couple of these, I think. Oh, no, not that one. That one.
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Ah, I'm losing everything on this today. Very, very strange. Although, you know, what can I say? Yeah, that's all I'm going to say about it. It's just strange. All right, let's get on with this. What did we play? I should let you know that, I guess. We played Queen, You're My Best Friend. We played Dr. Hook, Baby Makes Her Blue Jeans Talk. Barry White, Can't Get Enough of Your Love. And Tom Jones, Delilah. All caught up. Oh, I guess that means it's time for Crowded House and Fall at Your Feet.

0: there we go. Flowers for Jane. And that was their song, which I have conveniently right this second forgotten the name of, and I haven't even got my headphones on. You can laugh there in the background. I'm having a mental day. My headphones aren't working now. There we go.
1: I'm sorry.
0: I can hear you softly. That'll do.
1: Yeah, I just was having a giggle when you said you couldn't remember the name of the song, so yeah.
0: I'm old.
1: Do you want to have another bash?
0: I'm gonna use my go-to. I'm old. Evil Minds.
1: Oh, that was last year's one.
0: That's right.
1: Oh, well, but thanks for the plug. You
0: well,
1: want me
0: see,
1: to do it?
0: I played the old one and then we played the new one at the end.
1: Right. Well, you got Evil Minds. Yeah, that was the single from last November when we had a chat.
0: Yes.
1: Yeah.
0: And now we're doing it all again. Greedy Rich Boys.
1: Indeed, yes.
0: So have you
1: well
0: all become
1: done.
0: Greedy Rich Boys, have you?
1: I'm sorry, no. We're upset with them. Like, seriously, like, you know, what's going on? Like, with all the oligarchs and billionaires influencing governments left, right and centre over the world, you know?
0: Yes.
1: And people just crawling over each other and stomping on each other, you know, for a penny. It's pretty wild out there.
0: It is. It is very bad. Very, very bad. I mean, I'm lucky because I love the cold.
1: Mm-hmm.
0: I'm not big on hot weather. I kind of, you know, melt into a corner and do nothing when it's really hot. But when it's cold, I'm great. But
1: well, Melbourne would suit you very well then, wouldn't it?
0: Yeah, my niece comes over and she goes, it is colder in this house than it is outside. And I go, it's not that bad. I'm sitting there in a T-shirt and she's got on her jacket.
1: Really? How about that? Okay, well, you know. You must be a very warm-hearted person.
0: Hot-blooded.
1: That's even better.
0: Yeah, that's the Scottish blood in me.
1: Oh, yeah, that explains everything now.
0: Yeah, full of heat.
1: Yeah, right. And can survive in cold climates very well.
0: Yes. I like the cold. I mean, I'm sitting here roasting in a T-shirt. It is.
1: Sitting in
0: got
1: a T-shirt. Sounds like a song title to me.
0: They've got the heating on in the shopping centre and for me it's like, oh, do you have to have it up so high? It's
1: yeah,
0: not
1: right.
0: That cold.
1: Yeah. Sometimes it is a little bit roasty. You know, coming out. You know, I go, oh, geez, I should have put stuffing in before I came into the shop. All right.
0: Yeah, but
1: I love the cold too. I like to dress up for the cold, though. I being in Sydney, I prefer the cold months too because you get to wear all the cool scarves and beanies and hats and boots and coats and yeah.
0: I've got all those and I've got the long, because I used to do a lot of horse riding, I've got my long all-weather straps around your ankles jacket.
1: Straps around your ankles. I don't know, is that okay for this show? Is that for another show? Maybe?
0: No,
1: I don't know.
0: No.
1: Okay.
0: It's a kind of coat that they use up in the high country.
1: Nice.
0: That goes over the back of the horse and stuff as well.
1: Oh, yeah, right. Yeah, I've seen those, yeah.
0: My big old weather. Yeah.
1: Yeah, right. The horse benefits too.
0: Yeah. Yeah. It keeps you both dry.
1: Yeah, that's nice. Yeah.
0: But I've got all that gear. I mean, you know, but it's got to be really, really cold for me to put it on.
1: Yeah.
0: But I'm sneaky. I've got some very lightweight summer jackets that look for all means and purposes like they would be quite warm.
1: Yeah, right, yeah.
0: So people sort of think, when I put them on, they sort of think, oh, at least she's rugging up a bit.
1: Yeah, and you have to get one of those cold waves from Port Arthur Way. Right?
0: Yeah.
1: Oh, I've been working in Melbourne, like in the music industry, for over 40 years now. So I've been to Melbourne many times, and And sometimes when you're loading in, it's like four seasons in one day. You start loading in. It's beautiful and sunny. Next thing, it's hailing.
0: Yeah, exactly.
1: Next, there's sleet.
0: Yeah.
1: And then there's amazingly cold, harsh winds. And then sunny again.
0: Yeah, that's Melbourne.
1: Yeah, I know. Yeah. But I love it. I kind of love that sort of thing. You know, it's a bit boring having just the same, you know, Mr. Sun every day.
0: Yeah. Yuck.
1: Day after day. Yeah, right.
0: And the sun is so bad for you anyway.
1: Yeah. So, everyone, this is the Winter Clothing Weather Channel. And, oh, no. We're doing a show, aren't we? That's right.
0: Supposedly, yeah.
1: Yeah. So what's on your mind?
0: At least I've got the headphones fixed now.
1: Oh, yay. That's great. Yeah.
0: Oh, dear.
1: So you might want to introduce me now.
0: No, you can do that yourself.
1: Oh, no, forget it. Let people think. Okay, hi, everyone. I'm Jane Murphy from Flowers for Jane, responsible for Greedy Rich Boys.
0: Yes, and you spell minds. Your name the right way.
1: Oh, did you? Yeah.
0: Yeah. You spell
1: J A Y N E.
0: Yeah, you spell it the right way.
1: That's right. That's right. That's
0: the Scottish way.
1: The Scottish way.
0: Yes.
1: Yeah. So get that in your sporrans, right?
0: Exactly. Yes. I've got one of those too.
1: Have you? I love it. My mother used to do the sword dancing.
0: Yeah, my mum taught me
1: when she was young. Yeah. There's pictures of her in Scottish traditional Scottish dress and a couple across swords on the ground, right?
0: Yep.
1: Yeah, mum used to do that.
0: Yeah, and I've got my dock to sit in my sock, although I prefer to keep it in my belt because if I want to use it, I want it closer than my sock.
1: Fair enough. Yeah, okay. That's hilarious. Yeah, so it's good to talk to you again, actually. I was wondering when you're going to give me a bell, you know?
0: It's finding space at the moment. It's like a premium.
1: Yeah.
0: I've got so many artists wanting to come on and it's, God, where can I put them?
1: And, I can imagine.
0: Yeah, you know, Glenn keeps on sending more people's names out and I'm like, well, slow down.
1: All right. Well, yeah, we'll put them in your sparring. I don't know.
0: Yeah. I fit you all in somehow, so it's okay.
1: Yeah, no, it's nice. It's a pleasure being back again, actually, having a chat to you. Because that's what it is. It's a chat.
0: It is a chat.
1: Yes. It's no scripting. Yeah. Then you missed out on us in when I was in Melbourne a couple of weeks ago.
0: Yes.
1: I was frantically trying to find, because I've got some other numbers of radio people down there and in Adelaide, and I couldn't find you in my messages. I sure you were somewhere, and I was trying to, guess what, we're playing now. But I couldn't find you. Yeah.
0: No. Should have checked your emails.
1: There you go. That's it. See, technology, I tell you, especially for people our age, it just goes in one power socket, you know, people down there and in Adelaide. And I couldn't find you in my messages. I sure you were somewhere. And I was trying to, guess what? We're playing now. But I couldn't find you. Yeah.
0: No. Should have checked your emails.
1: There you go. That's it.

0: I touch this and I fiddle with that, and you know, and I managed to get the headphones working. Yeah. And I managed to get the players going, and
1: We are still talking about music, right? You're in the radio studio, right?
0: I'm talking about the radio station.
1: Yeah, great.
0: Talking about our gear. I mean, you know, if I won Tats Lotto, I'd buy my own radio station.
1: Oh, good on you. That would be great. What would you call it?
0: I don't know. I'd think of something.
1: Margaret FM?
0: Oh, no, that's a bit pretentious.
1: Do you think?
0: Yeah.
1: I mean, your name's Margaret and your program is called Margaret's Mix. I mean, can you get any more? No, I think you could get away with it.
0: I get away with that because when they said to me, what are you going to call your show? I said, oh, I don't know. And they went, well, what's it going to be? And I said, oh, well, mix of music. Okay, Margaret's Mix.
1: Yeah.
0: And I went, oh, okay.
1: I think you should call it Mania FM.
0: Maniac FM.
1: Yeah, Mania FM.
0: Yeah. Maybe Mania. Yep, that would actually suit me.
1: I think so, Margaret. Yeah. Mania FM.
0: Yeah, I'm a bit of a maniac.
1: Yeah, there you go. Yeah. Oh, yeah. So it was a pity we missed you. We were playing at the Cherry Bar. Yeah.
0: Oh, were you? Oh.
1: Yeah. But it was craziness because the one of the members of the Dead Pharaohs who was supposed to support us ended up in hospital the night before.
0: Oh, no. Serious? Yeah, okay now.
1: Oh, yeah. Everyone's okay, you know? Oh, good. But I've like at 1 a.m. in the morning, I'm looking for another support band.
0: Oh, yeah.
1: Yeah. But they're okay. They're doing another gig, I think, this coming up. June. Oh,
0: that's good.
1: Seconds or something, or maybe I got that right. I can't remember the name. But the Dead Pharaohs, they're pretty cool. Go and see them.
0: Yeah. Oh, well, at least Eurovision's over, but the tennis is on now. One of my friends says, you just binge all year, and I went, yeah, kind of. There are a few weeks where there's nothing.
1: Oh, what, is it the French Open or?
0: Yeah, Roland Garros. Yeah.
1: Yeah. Are you a tennis player too, are you?
0: No, couldn't hit a ball with the broadside of a barn.
1: No.
0: I was hopeless. I was so bad at tennis in high school that the teachers let me go do swimming practice.
1: Oh, God. Well, then you're going to hate me because I'm a competition player.
0: Well, I was a competition swimmer.
1: So, there you go. How about that?
0: Yeah. And I would have made the Olympics except for one minor details.
1: Yeah.
0: I wouldn't become an Australian citizen.
1: Oh, because you're Scottish.
0: Yeah, so I couldn't swim for them. So.
1: Wow. But
0: they wouldn't give me dual citizenship.
1: Ah.
0: That was reserved for people like John Farnham, and I love John dearly, but that was reserved for them, not me.
1: Yeah, right.
0: So, they didn't get a gold medal out of me that year. Tough.
1: Yeah. Of course. Remember the swimmer Wendon, Michael Wendon, was it? Michael Wendon from the 70s or something.
0: The Michael's right, but
1: maybe I got it wrong. Doesn't matter. I went to school. there was an Olympic swimmer or something like that. But you could have been an Olympic swimmer. What stroke?
0: Freestyle.
1: Yeah. There you go. Now you know what to name your radio station. Freestyling FM.
0: Freestyling FM. That is good. I like that.
1: There you go. I should write songs, shouldn't I?
0: You should.
1: Mm.
0: Yes, maybe do that as a career thing.
1: Maybe I should. Yeah. I'm pretty good with the title things. Maybe I can, you know, write more words underneath that. Yeah. Oh, crazy. I really enjoyed writing the lyrics for Greedy Rich Boys because I really wanted to get a strong message across.
0: I love the song. I think it is, I think it's quite amusing in parts.
1: It's amusing, isn't it?
0: Yeah.
1: I mean, that's the thing. If you

0: can, if you can make a song serious and amusing at the same time, it's a serious message, but deliver it with a little bit of humour and not so, not, what is the line from The Dark Knight? Why so serious, right? So, and yeah, but it's like for people to chant along too. So you want to have a vibey song for people to sing along to.
1: Yeah, season. Well, that's it. You do. You want people to be able to sing along and enjoy the song and understand the lyrics and, get the message behind it, but also see it in a good light.
0: Well, absolutely. A lot of our, I'm a bit of an activist in certain areas.
1: Yeah.
0: And our next single is going to be much more controversial.
1: Ooh.
0: So, yeah, you want to get on that.
1: Yeah.
0: And
1: send it to me.
0: I will. And that's coming out in September. So,
1: I'm not going to say too much about Melbourne then.
0: I'm sorry?
1: Don't suppose you're going to be down around Melbourne
0: September. No, I'm just going to do a couple of regional New South Wales shows. Low-key, none of this national touring for me for the next release. I've done two in a row, I want to really connect with my home crowd as well, and I really haven't explored the regionals as much as I should, and that's what I want to do in Victoria as well. Instead of just playing in the cities, have a look at Bendigo, Ballarat, Warrnambool, good old Warrnambool, the Warrnambool Hotel.
1: Yeah, I used to spend...
0: What's the Ocean Grove Hotel? I'm not too sure, I can't remember.
1: I used to spend a lot of holiday time down Warrnambool and Bendigo. I had friends in both places, so I'd finish work on a Friday night nursing, pick up my son, and we'd go off to Warrnambool, or we'd go off to Bendigo, depending on how I was feeling or how many days off I had. If I had 4 or 5 days off, we'd go to Warrnambool, and then we'd drive around. Yeah, we cruised the circuit because
0: is Ocean Grove Hotel still a thing down there?
1: Yep.
0: The venue?
1: Yep.
0: Really?
1: Yep. Wow. It's still going. Yeah.
0: Wow. That's like well over 40 years.
1: Yeah. I don't think it's ever going to die. Keep getting new generations of kids there.
0: Yeah, right. Great. I'm so glad to hear. I would love to play there again. Yeah. 1 year.
1: 1 year.
0: 1 year.
1: 1 year.
0: Yeah. No, I'm going to keep things close to home for a little while.
1: Yeah. Yeah. Oh, that's all right. When you do eventually come to Melbourne, I expect you'd come and visit me here.
0: Well, we were trying to do that, actually. But when I was talking to Glenn, we were trying to get me into the studio and we just could not make it happen.
1: Oh.
0: Just the timing. It could have worked. What had happened is I was supposed to do Melbourne first and then Adelaide. But it got switched around, and so I could have come down on a Wednesday, for Melbourne first, and then spend a day, and then do Melbourne, and then fly to Adelaide. But it just didn't work out that way. We tried to.
1: Never mind. Next time.
0: Well, I'll drive next time. I'll just drive my car. I'll drive straight from my place in Sydney straight to the studio in Heidelberg.
1: Exactly.
0: Just have a little luncheon out for me or something if you got.
1: Yeah. Oh, there's loads of restaurants around this area. And, and like one of the best takeaways is the Chinese just behind where we are, actually. They do great Chinese food. And we got a sushi. They're also
0: like
1: really good. Yeah. And Yo Yo's Cafe, they do the best bacon and egg roll, as in like there's 6 bits of bacon and an egg on it, and it's a big roll, not one of those muffin things. It's an actual big roll. It's a meal. Like, you have that. It's $8 and it is a full-on meal.
0: But that's what it's supposed to be like.
1: Yeah. Yeah.
0: You know, it's a bacon egg roll, for goodness sake.
1: Yeah.
0: It's not Chateaubriand. Yeah.
1: Exactly. Exactly. Now we're sad like the greedy rich boys.
0: Yeah, right. Right. I want my bacon on my roll. I go, yeah. Yeah, if you play greedy rich boys backwards, as it says, I want more bacon on my egg and bacon roll. Yeah.
1: Yeah, yeah. Exactly.
0: Yeah.
1: Oh, well, they're very generous with their bacon on the roll.
0: Nice.
1: Yeah.
0: I had one the other day, actually, at Marrick. There's a little cafe at Marrickville Library, you know?
1: Yeah.
0: And just around the corner from where I'm doing a placement at the moment for my studies. And I thought, I'll get the bacon and egg roll. And it was only $8 too, or $9. But it was sub $10, which I thought, wow, you know, what's it going to be? Like, you know, one of those little sliders? Yeah.
1: Yeah.
0: But no, it was a decent-sized bun, and there was bacon after bacon after bacon.
1: Yeah.
0: It must have been good, you know, those full rashers folded in half, a couple of those. And that was nice. Yeah.
1: Yeah.
0: And, welcome to the Bacon Egg Roll Channel.
1: Yeah, well, that's like, yeah, they make a really nice bacon and egg roll. Highly recommend it.
0: Well, there you go. I'm going to Yo-Yo's.
1: Well, I mean, quite often when I leave here, I'll get one and take it home with me, and that's like my lunch and dinner, because by the time I've eaten it, I really don't want anything later.
0: Yeah, right.
1: I might have a sandwich, but very rarely. You know, like bacon and egg roll is so filling. It's, yeah.
0: And what sauce?
1: I don't have sauce.
0: Oh, my God, you don't have sauce. All right, well, then you saved yourself on that argument, didn't you?
1: Yeah, I don't have any sauce on it.
0: The barbecue sauce, tomato sauce.
1: May uses both.
0: Oh, really?
1: Yeah, she has both. So does Kane. I don't know why. But no,
0: I reckon, like, tomato sauce goes better with egg and barbecue sauce goes better with bacon.
1: Well, that might be why they do that.
0: Maybe the tomato sauce first, then the egg, then the bacon, then barbecue sauce.
1: Yeah.
0: Yeah.
1: Yeah, I'm not a big sauce person.
0: No?
1: No. I'm a vinegar person.
0: Okay.
1: Yeah, like chips, got to have vinegar. Hot chips, vinegar.
0: Yeah, right. Good on you. Like we used to do when we were young, sitting on the floor in the lounge room on a Sunday watching some stupid Elvis movie, I think. just a huge bag of chips spread out over the floor on the towel.
1: Yep.
0: And a bottle of vinegar and
1: the salt shaker.
0: Salt shaker. Yeah.
1: Yeah.
0: What else did you need?
1: I've progressed on my vinegars now. I don't always just have the white vinegar anymore. I sometimes have, you know, something a little bit more special.
0: Or like brown vinegar.
1: Or vinegar with garlic and rosemary.
0: Oh, fancy vinegar. Fancy.
1: I tend to make these little bottles of vinegar up.
0: Really?
1: You know, I get cloves of garlic or whatever and pop them into these little bottles and pour in the vinegar.
0: Wow.
1: And they come out really nice and tasty.
0: Yeah, right.
1: And just something a little bit different.
0: Well, they do that with oils too, don't they? You know, they'll be like chili in oil or some sort of herb or something like rosemary or...
1: Well, I do it with oil as well, with olive oil and things as well.
0: I'll crush
1: up garlic and cloves and things and put them in.
0: How about aniseed? Have you tried aniseed?
1: I love aniseed, but nobody else does.
0: Yeah.
1: Yeah, I mean, even my Greek friends sort of go, "Uzo," and I go, "Uzo, yum."
0: The disco drink of the 80s, Uzo and lemonade.
1: Straight Uzo.
0: Do you remember that? Oh, straight Uzo did it as well. If you had Uzo and lemonade or Uzo in the nightclub in the 80s, it would be like a Mrs. Marsh's teeth, wouldn't it?
1: Yeah, well, I went to a lot of Greek nightclubs in the 80s as well as gay nightclubs.
0: Yeah, right.
1: So I drank a lot of straight ouzo. Much like I, while I was married, was drinking straight vodka. Yeah.
0: Cool. Yeah.
1: And now pretty much any spirits that I have them neat, maybe with ice.
0: Funny, you're in a gay nightclub with straight spirits.
1: Uh-huh. Yes. And the funny part was I used to take my mum with me. And she loved it.
0: She's a groover then, obviously.
1: Oh, she was. She was a groover. Yeah. I think that's why I'm still, young at heart and stuff, because mum didn't get old either,
0: Absolutely.
1: Yeah.
0: I'm playing with some young chaps now, so I've decided to just go for sub-30-year-old drummers and bass players.
1: Very nice.
0: Yeah, well, it's providing a lot more energy and they tend to be easier to work with too, because they just focus on the music and which is what I want to do, And you have to face that, even though I'm old.
1: Oh, you're not old. I'm old.
0: Old-ish.
1: Yeah, okay.
0: I want to focus on good health for the rest of my life so I can play as long as possible, But a lot of my colleagues and peers who have had families and they've got grandkids and this, that, and that, they just can't tour and play like they used to. So I'm looking at the younger generation, which is great because there's going to be like a big sharing of skills and knowledge and, from me to them, from them to me. I'm looking forward to a new chapter for Flowers for Jane.
1: Well, that's the way it should be, is, helping the younger ones get up there and get along with things. I mean, my niece, daughter, take your pick. She's doing a teaching degree and she'll come to me and say, "What do you think?" And I'll sort of go, "Well, back when I was at school or when I was teaching ceramics and teaching kids reading and stuff, this is what." And she goes, "Oh, yeah, that sounds good. Yep. Okay." So we sort of share things there too. Well, Mother's Day, she was really sweet. She bought me all these little presents and chocolates and things. And I said, "Oh, you're spoiling me." And she goes, "Well, you are my mum." And I went, "Oh."
0: Well, there you go.
1: After 20 years. So, I guess I am.
0: Well, it's nice
1: anytime,
0: right?
1: It is nice anytime.
0: Yeah.
1: It's good. But it's nice to share things with young people. I met one of her best friends the other week. He was terrified of meeting me because he'd been a little bit of a naughty boy.
0: Oh, okay.
1: Yes.
0: What do you do to naughty boys?
1: I don't do anything really.
0: Okay, fair enough.
1: I'm just scary. I've got a reputation.
0: Especially when you go quiet, right?
1: I've got a rep to protect, you see.
0: Okay.
1: And he'd already heard how I was called Gangster Granny by some of her school friends.
0: Yeah, Gangster FM. Anyway.
1: Gangster FM. So he'd already heard the rumours about me. So I went out to meet him and he was lovely. And I gave him a tap with my walking stick.
0: And
1: Maya went, "Don't do that, Grandma." And he went, No, it's okay. It just makes me feel like part of the family.
0: It's very nice.
1: He was very cute, yeah.
0: Yeah, that is true.
1: Yeah, you've got to sort of, who you can have a joke with like that and who you can't.
0: Absolutely.
1: I hate to say it, but there's plenty of people at the radio station. If I was to do that to them, they would, have me on an assault charge for tapping. Yeah.
0: I just got one of those messages, where they say, "Hey, Mum, my phone's water damaged, blah, blah, blah, blah, blah."
1: Oh, yeah.
0: They're scams.
1: Yeah.
0: I replied to one the other day. I said, "This is your dad. Your mum's dead."
1: They're the kind of things I do.
0: Right. I knew you would. That's why I mentioned it. You know who you can talk to about these things, don't you?
1: Yeah. I mean, I've said that on Crime Stoppers where I've had, you know, people ring up scam companies and stuff saying about the phone, and I've gone, but I don't have a phone. But you're talking to us on the phone. No, I don't have a phone. Or, you know, electricity or gas things.
0: Yeah.
1: No, don't That's use hilarious. That. Don't use that.
0: Yeah.
1: Say all these things. And when I get, you know, other stuff, text messages, it's like, whack off.
0: Yeah.
1: One tried to be an artist that I know. And I went,
0: no.
1: So, you know, blah, blah, blah. And they went, no. And I went, well, you're not her then, are you?
0: Yeah.
1: End of conversation, delete you, the block same. You, bye.
0: Yeah. And I like to make up a little story, like they'll come out and say something, and if it's a male, I just go, I am so not impressed with what you did with your wife, Amy. And they're like, huh, what? Amy, your wife, you locked her outside the house the other night. How could you do that? You know? And they're like, huh? What? You're crazy.
1: Yeah, I like the crazy part. I do the crazy part to them.
0: Yeah.
1: It's good fun.
0: It's fun, yeah.
1: Yeah, especially if you're sitting there and there's nothing on telly, you know, like the news is on or something. You know, turn the volume off and, you know, stir these people up for 5-10 minutes.
0: Yeah, exactly. One of my favourites. Thank you for contacting Interpol.
1: Yes. Well, City Morgue got old years ago, so don't use that.
0: It did, didn't it? It did. That was more for the telephone, though, wasn't it?
1: Yeah. Although, you know, it works on mobiles. Because most of those calls come in on your mobiles now, anyway.
0: Yeah, right.
1: My favourite is if I'm not in the mood, like, never ring me up when the tennis is on because you're not going to get very far if you're a scammer. If you're somebody I know, I'll turn the volume off and I can still watch tennis while I'm talking to you. But if you're one of the scammers, look out because all you're going to get is a whistle in your ear.
0: I have a whistle next to the phone.
1: I just pick up the whistle and I know it. And too bad for their eardrums, but at the same time, it'll stop them ringing anybody else for, you know, a good half hour.
0: That's actually very close to the theme of my next single.
1: Is it? Oh, I'm helping you write songs again.
0: There you go. Yeah, well, that's what you've got to do, right?
1: Yes.
0: And these people are unscrupulous and they take advantage of the vulnerable and they need to be, you know, they use the phone for a living. Oh, well, I'm going to make sure they don't use the phone ever again, Whiffle.
1: Yeah.
0: You know? I mean, the punishment fits the crime, doesn't it?
1: It does. Well, in my book it does. I mean, you know.
0: Yeah. I mean, we shouldn't really be doing, you know, in the age we are, you know, they would say that's violent. Back in our day, it was practical. It was part of the landscape, wasn't it? You had a whistle next to the phone.
1: Yeah.
0: In the 60s and the 70s. Because we couldn't screen calls back then. You know, back then it was like someone rang, the phone was ringing, the whole house would be running for it.
1: Oh, yeah.
0: It's for me, right? Yeah.
1: I usually heard somebody yelling out, if that's one of your friends, Margaret, you've got 5 minutes.
0: Yeah, right? That must have been your mother.
1: Actually, it was usually my grandmother.
0: Oh, right.
1: Yeah, because she knew I'd lie down on the floor in the hallway with the phone.
0: Yeah, absolutely.
1: Be there for ages.
0: And you know what? At the end of the day, they shouldn't have their ear next to the phone like that anyway.
1: Exactly. It's
0: they put
1: for
0: themselves
1: you.
0: In that position, didn't they?
1: Yes, they did.
0: Yeah.
1: But I mean, I'm lucky now. The phone that I've got, which Maya gave me, which is her old phone, actually screens those out. You know, if it's a scam, it puts up suspected spam caller.
0: Yeah,
1: you know,
0: I get those, yeah.
1: Yeah, it just shoves them to one side. So I don't even have to worry about it.
0: No, not anymore.
1: Not anymore.
0: Not anymore. You know, I don't think kids could even survive these days if we had telecommunications from our days. We're talking about pre-answering machines.
1: Listen, for starters, Maya's fingernails would be caught in the dial.
0: Oh, the rotary dial.
1: Rotary dial. And so would all of her friends. Because not one of them. They wouldn't think of that.
0: I used to use a pencil.
1: Yeah, but we grew up with that.
0: Oh, yeah, sure. Yeah, they nails. Oh, my nails. Yeah, right.
1: Yeah, they wouldn't think of using a pencil.
0: No, of course not. Because we used to use pencil for everything, didn't we? Like, for tapes, cassettes.
1: Keep your hair up.
0: Whining, keep your hair up.
1: Yeah.
0: Writing notes even. That's radical.
1: Yeah. I mean, my nearly had a fit when I was telling somebody how, you know, like, when we were stuck doing stuff, you know, we'd take notes on our hands. And she was like, what? No, if I didn't have a bit of paper, I'd write it down on the back of my hand or on my arm. Yeah.
0: And if you wanted to cover it up quickly, just get some liquid paper.
1: Yeah. Or just go and wash it off.
0: Either.
1: But, she went, oh, I never thought of that. And I went, yeah, well, that's probably why we didn't all go around getting, you know, 20 million tattoos in our 20s, was because we needed the arm space to write our notes on.
0: That's it. Because those tests were very long, weren't they?
1: They were. just for general notes, things.
0: That's like boys' phone numbers.
1: Oh, well, they were important, and you couldn't.
0: They're very important. But you get them on your ruler as well.
1: Yes, definitely. Wrote phone numbers on everything, and then tried to remember whose phone numbers were what.
0: That's right.
1: Have to ring
0: each one. If you could join in code and you can't remember the code that you did.
1: Yes, all those things. It was all good fun back then.
0: Absolutely.
1: I've said to my, you know, like, zombie apocalypse, you guys are all dead. I don't care how many times half of them watch, you know, shows, they're never going to survive it. And she just says to me, well, you're too slow now to survive it. And I went, well, I wouldn't have to. I'd just lock the doors.
0: I was actually watching Bird Box, actually, the other night.
1: Yeah.
0: Bird Box, which is about that, the zombie apocalypse, and that there was people driving people mad to kill themselves. Mass suicides. Yeah. Really bizarre. It had Sandra Bullock in it. It's called Bird Box.
1: Bird Box.
0: And Bird Box. You watch Bird Box. It's an eye opener.
1: I'll have to watch that.
0: You'll have to watch Bird Box. It's on Netflix at the moment.
1: Oh, good. It's on Netflix. Watch it.
0: Yes, Bird Box.
1: Because I'm on my very, very last episode of Angel again.
0: Yeah.
1: And, you know, I'm on season 4 of Supernatural. So.
0: Okay.
1: Again.
0: Again.
1: So I need something different to watch in there. Yeah.
0: Yeah, instead of The Crown and Young Sheldon.
1: Oh, please. I shouldn't be like
0: that.
1: I haven't watched even one episode of The Crown. I'm sure it's very good, but it just isn't something I'm interested in.
0: It's things I leave on for my animals when I go out for a long time, you know.
1: I leave on Channel 2.
0: I don't do you?
1: Yeah.
0: I get them to watch Lego Movie and things like that.
1: Oh, no. See, I leave it on Channel 2. And then it switches to 23
0: for they
1: watch at the moment. ER's on Elementary, My Family, so they watch those.
0: I have not had free-to-air TV since 2017.
1: Oh, see, I watch free-to-air and I watch the Disney Channel, Netflix, and I think it's Prime that we've got.
0: Yeah, Amazon Prime. Yeah, that's a good one, that one.
1: Yeah, so I jump between them. The only thing that makes me laugh is, like, on Prime, you have to pay to watch Buffy and Angel, and on the Disney Channel it comes with Buffy and Angel.
0: Yeah, they all have their little quirks and perks, don't they?
1: So, yeah, you've got to sort of look around and go, okay, well, it's free to wear on these ones, so I'll watch these ones and forget those ones.
0: Yeah. But there's also the apps. I can watch SBS on demand and
1: I've got those.
0: ABC iView.
1: Yeah.
0: So I can pop those on easy enough.
1: Yeah.
0: Which is,
1: Yeah, well, I've got those on my laptop as well, so I can watch.
0: Yeah.
1: Oh, well, SBS I've actually got on my phone too. So
0: there you go.
1: Because I do watch a lot of stuff on SBS. I like a lot of the documentaries, especially the ones on Egypt and stuff.
0: Yeah, right.
1: Watching those.
0: Oh, I love Egypt.
1: Yeah,
0: there's a good doco on Netflix now for Cleopatra.
1: Yeah.
0: If you wanted to watch it, that's pretty cool.
1: Yeah, I love Egypt. I liked Egypt when we were there. I mean, I was only 5 years old, but I loved it. Yeah, except for the hot weather. We were there.
0: Except for the hot weather. Back
1: except
0: to the
1: for
0: weather.
1: The hot weather.
0: We've just done full circle. Now we're back to the hot weather.
1: And we've been talking for 40 minutes.
0: Oh my gosh, how about that? Sorry, everyone. But I hope you all had a laugh. There was lots of variety there.
1: As always, I think we have a good time, Jane.
0: We do. Yeah. Well, what are you going to play for them now?
1: I'm going to play your song "Greedy Rich Boys."
0: Yeah, right.
1: First, I've just got to pull it up. Come here, you.
0: Yeah. Yeah, I guess you know it's 40 minutes later. Look out!
1: That's my USB. You know, jumping straight in.
0: Yeah. Right. Okay. They don't muck around, do they? USBs.
1: They don't. It's like, you want to play this? Okay, I'm there. You got to go, no, you're not.
0: Autoplay, no.
1: I think I might give you a ring tonight so that I make sure that you've got my phone number.
0: Okay, do that. You can do that.
1: I can definitely. Do that.
0: You have my number there?
1: Your number, yes.
0: Please. You have my absolute totalitarian permission to ring me this evening.
1: Yes. All right, you'll probably hear some heavy breathing down the phone. Don't panic. It is my dog. If I'm on the phone to anybody, he's up on my shoulder, licking me and kissing me and breathing heavily because he wants the attention I'm giving to whoever's on the phone.
0: Oh, my God. I have teenagers like that too. A dog and a cat when I'm on the phone. They're starting to get a bit stroppy now.
1: Yeah.
0: But they've been just sitting here watching me as I've been chatting to you. And it's like they're telling me now it's time, Mum.
1: Enough. Yeah,
0: yes.
1: Mine are like that. Three cats, two dogs. Well, if you can call Kimchi a dog, he's the size of a large hamster.
0: No, right. I look forward to the heavy breathing phone call.
1: Jane, from Flowers for Jane.
0: Yes.
1: Would you like to introduce your song and would you like to tell people where they can get it?
0: I would love to. So Greedy Rich Boys, you can go to our website, flowersforjane.com, and that's J-A-Y-N-E, the Scottish way. 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
1: Wow, that is great.
0: It's so cool. So you can get Dangerous Woman, our first album from JB Hi-Fi, and lots of wonderful stuff from our website, flowersforjane.com. And this is our latest single called, and I'm going to say thank you, Margaret, for having me on the show, and this is Greedy Rich Boys.
1: You're welcome, Jane.

0: Yeah, Flowers for Jane and their new song, Greedy Rich Boys. And, of course, if you go along to JB Hi-Fi, you can get a copy of their album there. You can go to all the official spots or you can go to their website and buy a copy from their merch shop. I mean, that way they get all the money for it too. They don't just get part of it because, you know, JB have their hearts in the right place, but they do mark things up because they've got to make a profit. So if you go directly to Flowers for Jane website, you can get them a little bit cheaper. Tell them I sent you. Ask them to sign it for you. I'm sure they'll do that too. All right, onwards and upwards. I had better play some of these because running out of a little bit of time here. And, of course, it's, come on, tick the boxes, work. Work for me. Okay, here we go.
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6: Okay, they finished. sometimes I don't know what's going on here. 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There we go. I hope.
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6: Yes, winner of the Song of the Year. Yes, Golden Huntrix from K-pop Demon Hunters.

Oh, I always have to be so careful that I don't sing through any of those. Or at least make sure the microphone's off if I do. yes. I did get caught by Keith, though. Singing away. Yeah. Never mind. It's all good. That was Felix Deep End. Of course, Felix is an Aussie boy. Before that, The Rose, Back to Me. Chick, chick, boom, Stray Kids, and Hyphen Bite Me, Stray Kids, God's Menu, Card, Tell Mama, and Huntrex Golden. Yes, you got a large load of K-pop, which is fine, you know. It's good to do things now and again that are a little bit different. And, you know, I like to be different, as you all well know. And if you don't know that by now, why haven't you been listening to me for longer? Don't forget, if you've missed any of today's show or any of the shows, podcast, just go to the Inner FM website, have a look for the podcasts and look up the date, time that you want to watch. Listen, I should say. You can't watch just as well. You'd be horrified and scared stupid. I must say thank you to Dave Graham Jr. for your message. Also, I'm sure James and Mr. Ivor are listening, as are Rose and Lee and Brian. Oh, yes, all the people listening in, thank you so much. And right now I'm going to play another different type. Scotch pop. Yes, Scottish pop music. And the band Scratch Card Wednesday, the song Sinner.

Stop Dreaming. Thank you all so much for listening. I'll be back next Tuesday and Wednesday. Hope to catch you all then. Be good. 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

0: Okay, here we are again for another show of Gone Country. Thanks, Marg, again for another great show. Always look forward to Margaret's show at 11 o'clock before Gone Country. That's Margaret's mix, so listen in for that. Tuesday she'll be on again. Tuesday again. I think it's Tuesday Magazine between 9 and 11. And we've got a special guest today on Gone Country, and that's Gina. Welcome, Gina.
1: Thank you, Keith. It's great to be here.
0: Yeah. Oh, we're going to have an entertaining couple of hours. And what we're going to do today, we'll go through the formalities. My name's Keith Robbins. You're on Gone Country, and of course you're on 96.5 in FM with Keith and Gina today. Okay, we might get on with the music, but what I will do is just give you some phone numbers first. If you want to text through for a request, go on 0456 965 965. That's 0456 965 965. Or you can ring in on 039 457 1718. That's 039 457 1718. And what we're going to do today is a little bit of a tribute to Adam Harvey. I'm sure Gina will fill us in on this a little later, but Adam Harvey, believe it or not, it's 25 years since his work and Overtime album, which was his first really big one. And it's 25 years, would you believe? And he's out doing a tour just to acknowledge that. Anyway, we'll get to that a little bit later. But in the meantime, we might start the show off with a little bit of Emmylou Harris.

No, you certainly wouldn't, mate. He's been there and done that, hasn't he? Well, that's another thing, isn't it?

0: Okay. That was Emmy Lou Harris, and she doesn't do a bad job of whatever she sings, does she, really? Rather like Emmy Lou Harris. Great voice. Been around a long time, too. Yeah, she's probably getting a little bit old like all of us now. Gina, we're going to move on. We're going to do some Adam Harvey stuff now. What do you want to tell us about that first couple that you've got on the list?
1: Okay. Well, the first one we're going to listen to is Do I Ever Cross Your Mind, which was recorded with Becky Cole, Darren Coggan and Felicity Urquhart, and it earned them a golden guitar for vocal collaboration. And it was Adam's second golden guitar. The first one was also for a vocal collaboration with Tanya Self for a song called Drive Away in 1998. And Do I Ever Cross Your Mind was released in 2001, but it doesn't appear on any of Adam's CDs or albums. I've got all his albums and it wasn't on any of those. I found it on Becky Cole's Wild at Heart album. So that's the first one. And then we're going to listen to the title track of Work and Overtime, the album that he is celebrating at the moment for its 25th anniversary.
0: Good. It's interesting, though, that Do I Ever Cross Your Mind, and I must admit it didn't sort of jog my memory, that one, but the fact that it's off Becky Cole's Wild at Heart album, and that probably was either her first or second album or something like that, so that's pretty early days.
1: It was very early for all of them, really, though Adam already had three albums out before Working Overtime, but it was Working Overtime that really hit it off for him and started off his career.
0: Absolutely. All right, let's go with Do I Ever Cross Your Mind? It's Becky Cole, but Adam's in there too with Darren Coggan.
1: And Felicity.
0: Yep.
2: I want you to put your hands together, please, for my friend Darren Coggan. My friend Felicity. My friend Adam Harvey.

0: See you next time. Thank you so much.
1: Boss man called me in again. He had some things to say. Change your attitude, or this is it.

0: Hard to believe that was 25 years ago.
1: A long time, indeed.
0: Yeah, it is a long time. It's a little bit sobering when you think about it. It doesn't seem anywhere near like that long ago, and certainly, you know, I suppose it's a little bit of a reminder that I'm not as young as I used to be.
1: None of us are. That song was released in, the album was released in 2001, but it was 2002 when it got the Golden Guitar Album of the Year. So that was quite a big deal for Adam. And the song, the title track, was written by Adam and Rod McCormick, who you might know is married to Gina Jeffries.
0: Yes, absolutely. And he actually been quite prolific in his songwriting as well as the fact that he's a great muser.
1: Indeed, and does a lot of producing and engineering, and along with his brother, Jeff.
0: That's right.
1: They do a lot of work together.
0: All right then, we might move on a little bit now, and we're going to go back a bit now, a bit of a change, a bit of Merle Haggard if I left it up to you.

0: Haggard. Can't go wrong with Merle Haggard. Maybe I'm a bit biased there.
1: I'd have to agree with you there, Keith. I don't think I've ever been to a country music festival where someone hasn't sung a Merle Haggard song.
0: Oh, yeah. You know, it's just, as with so many of them, they're gone and there'll never be another one like it. You know, it's like George Jones. There'll never be another George Jones, and a lot of the younger people would say, thank goodness for that. Anyway, that second song, Sing Me Back Home, there's an interesting story to that. If you know Merle Haggard, he actually did time in San Quentin for being a incorrigible escape artist, escaping, and he did all sorts of stupid things, like when he was a kid, he broke into a store, but he didn't bother to find out that the actual owner of the store was still working, so he broke through the back door and the owner was still there. But moving on from that again, the actual song Sing Me Back Home, which is, you know, great, one of his great songs, that was inspired by the fact that he'd developed a friendship in San Quentin with a man named Carol Chessman. And Carol Chessman finished up going to the gas chamber. And Carol Chessman made history in a rather horrible way, and that was, he was the first man in America to be executed without actually murdering anyone. He used to kidnap women and rape women and all that sort of good stuff, you know. And but he was the first man in America to actually go to the gas chamber because he was a serial abductor and raper and all the rest of it. And Merle used to tell the story that he actually saw him moving down into the area for the gas chamber. Rather a horrible experience. What do you reckon?
1: Well, I don't condone capital punishment or the death sentence, but I was feeling a bit sorry for him until you said what he did.
0: Yeah.
1: I changed my mind.
0: Yeah, yeah. Trouble with capital punishment is if they're wrong, they can't say I'm sorry. It's not much consolation, is it?
1: No, and they don't always get it right, and it's a bit too late after they've already been executed.
0: Well, I've got no doubt whatsoever that both in America, and particularly in America, but certainly in Australia, there's been times when they got it wrong, and without getting politically or controversial, there's even some doubt as to whether Ronald Ryan actually killed that man on the escape. But anyway, moving on from that, you've got another couple of Adam Harvey tracks for us there, Gina.
1: I do. I've got another track off his Work and Overtime. I thought we should listen to at least a couple of tracks off that album, seeing as he's celebrating its 25th anniversary. And I actually be going to see Adam on Saturday in Geelong.
0: Oh, fantastic.
1: With some of my country music mates, Keith and Yvonne are probably listening, Glenda and Judy. So we're going to see him do his show in Geelong.
0: I know, Keith. Yeah, g'day, Keith. How are you going?
1: Yes,
0: if you're listening out there, mate, big hello. And Judy and Bon, the rest of the gang out there, all line dancers, I'm thinking, Gina.
1: Yes, that's right.
0: Yeah.
1: All line dancers.
0: Yeah, and Keith is somewhat of a line dancer extraordinaire.
1: Oh,
0: we met at Tamworth last year. Oh, it's this year, isn't it?
1: This year, that's right.
0: Okay. Well, we're going to go with The Shake of a Hand, Gina.
1: Shake of a Hand, that's the one.
0: Okay, and that's off the Work and Overtime album too, and an excellent album, as with so many performers. That first album they produced, when you go back and you think about it in hindsight, you think probably it could be their best. But anyway, The Shake of a Hand off the Work and Overtime album.

0: Well, I'd love Adam Harvey. What can you tell us about that, Gina?
1: Well, that track was off his Cowboy Dreams album, which in 2004 earned him his fifth Golden Guitar and his second Golden Guitar for male vocalist. And it was written, that song was written by Adam Harvey and Rod McCormick and someone called Jim McBride, who I haven't come across before. And it was produced by Rod McCormick and mixed at his studio called The Music Cellar, which is on the central coast of New South Wales, where a lot of the country music artists live and work. And then before that, The Shake of the Hand, as we mentioned before, was also off the Work and Overtime album. That was written by Adam Rod McCormick and Jerry Salley. I don't know if you've heard of Jerry Salley, but he's quite
0: a
1: prolific songwriter in the United States and been out to Tamworth a few times, not for a while now, but I've seen him in Tamworth a few times and wrote songs for Adam Brand as well, I believe, if I remember correctly.
0: Did he sing at all?
1: Yes, he did.
0: Yeah.
1: He did. And that Shake of the Hand in 2002 won Adam a Golden Guitar for male vocalist. So that was his first male vocalist Golden Guitar and then the second one for Call It Love.
0: Uh-huh.
1: So doing very well.
0: Oh, all right. I guess we better do a few of our requests as well, but before we do that, we need to take these messages.
2: 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On the show, our normal features, the J Triple Play, the Stolen Hi-Fi, the GTA track, the Instrumental Break, the Dennis Dance track, the Big Cheese, and of course, classic British comedy reviewed with our guest presenter in the UK, Richard Latto. 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
5: We're back. Okay, we had a call from one of our old country music mates out there at, he's a Temple Stowe at the moment, Graham from Preston, who normally, I'll say, lives at Preston. That's why he calls in as Graham from Preston, but he's at Temple Stowe at the moment, and he's in a hospital over there and looking forward to getting out shortly anyway. I did have a little bit of a brief chat with Graham. All the best, mate. I hope you're going well over there. You've had lunch, so you can just take it easy. Maybe have a little nap. Nothing wrong with that at our age. Have a bit of lunch and about an hour's nap. I must admit I'm talking from first-hand experience on that one. All right. Graham said, could I play the old bush barbecue, Slim Dusty? Yes, I can, Graham. All the best, mate. And here you go with Slim Dusty.

0: Okay. Hope you enjoyed that, Graham. Something a little bit different, isn't it? You know, it's slow the pace down a little bit. Okay. We're going to play another Adam Harvey one here. That's What You Call a Friend. Gina, what do you got for us on that?
1: Well, this one's from his Can't Settle for Less album. And in 2005, the song earned Adam another golden guitar, I think it was his sixth, for male vocalist. And this one's written by Adam, Rod, and also Jerry Sally as one of the previous songs.
0: Okay. All right. Well, we'll play that and we'll go from there. Adam Harvey, That's What You Call a Friend.

chase. We all have trials to face and bridges that we've had to burn. And we've all lost our way, had a price to pay, but trust in long before return.

0: Tell us about Jenny in the bottom of a Jim Beam bottle.
1: Well, great song. As you know, Adam likes to sing songs about drinking. Usually it's
0: I've noticed that.
1: That's right, and pubs and what have you. And this particular track came from his I'm Doing All Right album, which in 2008 won him a Golden Guitar for Album of the Year. And this particular song was written by Adam and Kevin H. Wilson, is what's written in the credits, but better known as Kevin Bloody Wilson to most people. And I don't know about you, Keith, I always like looking at the credits and seeing who's playing the music on the credits. And these for this particular album, the credits included Duncan Toombs on electric guitar and Bill Risby on piano. And I've seen both of those on stage many a time in Tamworth. And then on the previous album, The Can't Settle for Less, Simon Johnson was listed as playing bass. And he's got his own studio, the Hillbilly Hut.
0: Well, so Duncan Toombs, I think, has gone out,
1: hasn't
0: he?
1: Duncan Toombs has gone solo now, yeah. So he's stepped out of from the back of the stage, being backup player to being in the foreground. So that's been the last couple of years, and he's doing really, really well.
0: Oh, great. Okay. We had a call from Barry out there at East Bentley. Barry and Pat, of course, Barry and Pat. Pat and Barry, they go arm in arm. Well, most of the time they go arm in arm, except when they have the occasional domestic. Maybe they don't have them. Maybe it's just me that have them. Okay. And Pat wanted to hear 40-Hour Week, Alabama. I don't know this one, Pat, but I hope you enjoy it out there at East Bentley.

hope you enjoyed that, Pat, out there at East Bentley. And as usual, it's always good to know you're out there listening and contributing to the show with a track and the occasional phone call as well, which is nice. We might stay down at East Bentley, I think, and we're going to go with one. We'll go for one here, and it's for Barry out there. Of course, Barry's the other half of Pat, and Barry said, "Can I play a Leroy Parnell?" I know that's one of Barry's favourite artists, and in this particular case, he wants to hear Heart's Desire. And we also had a call from Dave Graham Jr. out there, who just said g'day to Gina and Keith, and that she's enjoying the show. So, yeah, anyway, moving on. This is Heart's Desire, Leroy Parnell.

0: Okay. Let's get on and do a couple more of these ads. 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
6: born to survive. G'day, it's Troy Cassidaly for RAD, recording artists, actors and athletes against drink driving. Everyone loves a good time, good friends, some music and maybe a few drinks. 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Plan ahead by organising a designated driver who won't drink or arrange for you and your friends to stay the night. Because friends don't let friends drink and drive.
0: Okay, we're back and into the music again. Text called in, text from Brody. Always good to hear from your text out there at Brody. And you wanted to hear a Colt Ford track. We can certainly do that. My Truck. This goes out to you at Broadmeadows.

0: something a bit different from Tex out there, and that's that was called Truck or something, My Truck or something like that, and a little bit interesting there, maybe even a little bit of rap in there or something like that anyway. And we're going to go on and play a couple more that Gina suggested here. Incidentally, Gina, got a message here. What do we got? I've got a message here for, well, as much for you. We're listening, Keith, and looking forward to sharing Adam's concert with you.
1: Oh, wonderful.
0: Gina, on Saturday night. Cheers, Keith and Yvonne.
1: Excellent. So, thank you, Keith and Yvonne.
0: There
1: looking
0: you go.
1: Forward to
0: thank
1: it
0: you.
1: As well.
0: Thank you, Keith and Yvonne. Great to hear from you. All right. We're going to go on now and play a couple more of those Adam Harvey tracks that that Gina's picked out for us, and this one's called Border Town. We might play them, and then you can have a bit of a talk about it when we're done.
1: Cool.

0: familiar tale, mere
1: Is that a bit sexist there, Gina?
2: Well, against himself,
1: sexist but true.
2: It still makes me chuckle.
1: It's a problem when you relate to a lot of it.
2: It's great lyrics, I think, and it's one of the songs that I chose when I made my selection of songs. I wanted to show Adam's versatility because he can sing a great ballad, can sing an up-tempo song, he can sing about a drinking song, and then he can sing a comic song like this one with lots of lyrics.
1: Absolutely, you know, it's amazing. It's like beauty in the eye of the beholder, going through to his latest one, which is Remember Me. And I think we're going to hear that, aren't we, later?
2: Yes, that's one of my choices.
1: Okay.
2: But this one, Mere Male, came from his Family Life album in 2014. And by that time, he'd been married to his wife for 14 years, Kathy, who he always refers to as Miss Kathy.
1: That's right.
2: And he had two children by this time. So there was Conway, born in 2002, and Layla in 2003. And all the tracks on this album show where he was in his journey of life, and it was with the family. He's quite a dedicated family man. And there are tracks on it like Kids, My Little Boy, about his son, this one, Mere Male, Daddy What If, which was sung, featured his daughter Layla. So, as with a lot of country music artists, their songs reflect
1: absolutely
2: their journey in life.
1: Yeah, and let's face it, I guess that's the universal thing. You know, our great country music writers obviously wrote most of their songs from the heart and their life experience, positive and negative, I suppose.
2: Well, this particular song was co-written with Colin Buchanan, who you probably have heard about, and he's very prolific and likes to write comic songs very much.
1: Yeah, he's written some great stuff too, and in collaboration with Lee Kernaghan and quite a few of the big names.
2: Yes, and this particular album, Family Life, was the first one since Work and Overtime that wasn't produced by Rod McCormack. It was produced by Graham Thompson. So I found that interesting. I wondered what had happened, even though it was still engineered, mixed and mastered by Jeff McCormack, so perhaps Rod was busy elsewhere.
1: Yeah.
2: And then prior to that track, we heard Border Town, which is from the Falling Into Place album in 2012, which also won Album of the Year. So he had his eighth golden guitar for that particular album. And that was also written by Adam, Rod McCormack and Colin Buchanan.
1: It becomes a very small country music world, doesn't it, in Australia anyway?
2: Yes, sometimes referred to as a bit incestuous. Everybody's
1: thought. Well, that's right. I mean, even marriages and relationships, I guess it's no different to any particular era, whether it be the music industry or anywhere else.
2: That's true.
1: People will get together, but anyway.
2: And fall apart.
1: Oh, that's part of it. Of course, that's a huge part of country music writing. On a more personal level, you've been developing quite a fan club here. We've got one here from Gianna, your sister.
2: That's my sister, yes.
1: This is Gina's sister, loving the music. Great show. So thank you, Gianna.
2: Oh,
1: great to hear from you. And, nice to know you're out there listening to Gina and I.
2: I'll have a chat to her later.
1: You may
2: see
1: probably
2: how she enjoyed the show.
1: Certainly will. Okay. Moving on now, we've got a request here from Craig out there at Cheltenham. Missed you last week, mate. I know you're under the pump. I heard Barry told me that you were pretty busy with your work, so you missed out last week. I won't just say you let me down. just as well I can have a joke with you and Barry and Pat. Okay, so Craig, you said you'd like to hear Finally Friday, George Jones. I'm getting a few today I haven't heard before, but I'm looking forward to this one too. George Jones with Finally Friday.

0: George Jones, and I mentioned it before, often described as having the voice of the country music voice like a Rolls Royce. I always said, if you like George Jones, you just love country music, because it's sort of like, I don't know, like a good whiskey. You either, you know, if you like it, you like it. If you don't, you don't. And George is a voice that I think you need to probably come to terms with if you're very early in country music. But anyway, I think he's sensational. What else have we got here? Pat called in. Pat, he's Bentley, of course. And Pat said that that track wasn't as good as Ricky Van Shelton, and she said, but then who is? So, Pat, you're continuing your infatuation with Ricky Van Shelton. Good on you. I like him too. So anytime you send in for a Ricky Van Shelton, you can consider that it's my request too. And Graham called back in as well. Now, we all know Graham loves a drink. And Graham called in just to say that he could do with a Jenny in the bottom of a Jim Beam bottle at the moment. I'll bet you could, Graham, given that you're in the hospital. You know, that glass of wine you get with your meal every night, I'm sure that's only just a starter for you. You'd probably like 6 or 8 or 10 of them. And that's fair enough too, mate. Look forward to hearing from you again next week, and of course after you get home to Preston again. Alright, let's do some ads.
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0: Okay, we're back again, and we've done a few more. We're getting down through the ads, which is fantastic. We also had a call in from Margaret. Yes, you're right, it's the Margaret that does the show before me. Always good to hear from you, Marg. And Marg said, could I play a track for her? I most certainly could. And Margaret said she'd like to hear a track by Ella Langley, and I notice you've got featuring Riley Green, who's one of the new young guns in country music. So I don't know this track very well, Mark, but this goes out to you out there at Heidelberg. You look like you love me. And that's Ella Langley.
4: I was all but 22, I think, at the time. I'd been out on the road, lonely at night, and it'd been a while

0: that's an interesting song, interesting lyrics. I've got to confess, I've never run into a woman like that. Where were they?
1: Well, we do a line dance to that particular song, Keith, as I was telling you before, and it doesn't always happen with line dances, but in that particular song, when we're dancing, most people end up singing along with the lyrics.
0: Yeah,
1: you can't
0: look,
1: help
0: that.
1: It. Great choice, Margaret.
0: Well, yeah, and the words are interesting, and yes, there should be more of that. Anyway, and I might add that knowing you, Margaret, you may not have been in that position, but I'm damn sure if you were, you'd act just like the way she did then. She'd be right up there, wouldn't you? Yeah, I know. All right. Gina, we're getting... we've still got a bit of time left. Yes. We've still got half an hour, so we can certainly play a couple more. This next couple of brackets you've got, it's When Willie's Gone, isn't it?
1: Have you got King of the Barroom there?
0: Yeah, I do. Yep. Just a moment. We'll play that one. I'll tell you what we might do. We might play When Willie's Gone and Remember Me, if you've got the... Yep. You got what you need there?
1: Yes, I do.
0: Fantastic. We might do that. And what I was going to say to you about this, this is probably... You were talking before about Adam Harvey's versatility. And I think the first track, When Willie's Gone, is an interesting track, actually. And that's off his... Is that off Harvey's Backyard or something?
1: The previous one that I'd suggest, the King of the Barroom, is from Harvey's Backyard Sessions. Yeah. This one's from the Nashville tapes.
0: And
1: that's recorded by Nash Chambers in Nashville.
0: Okay, Nash Chambers, of course.
1: Yes.
0: Who was the drummer for... the old band, the family band, the Dead Ringers.
1: That's right.
0: Has moved into production.
1: Brother of Casey and son of Bill. And Bill is the co-writer of this particular song. Bill Chambers
0: really
1: wrote this song.
0: Ah, fantastic. And the second one, as I mentioned, the second one is Remember Me, which is off his latest release, Gina.
1: Yes, I believe so.
0: And it's... I guess evidence of his versatility. Let's have a listen to these two tracks from Adam Harvey.

0: What a beautiful song, Gina.
1: Yes, you took the words right out of my mouth there, Keith. It's a lovely song, co-written with Mike Carr, who, of course, is one of my personal favourites. He writes some beautiful songs, and it doesn't say in the credit that there are no credits of who the musicians are on this particular CD, but I'm pretty sure that was Mike on keyboards.
0: Yeah.
1: On that particular track, which is off the Let the Song Take You Home album, which came out in 2024. And that song was nominated in 2025 for Song of the Year, and I had my fingers and toes crossed for it, but it didn't win, unfortunately.
0: Yep.
1: And then this year, to finish off Adam's story, which began back in 1993, which was the first time he went to Tamworth and busked on Peel Street, up to 2026, this year he was inducted into the Roll of Renown, and it was announced and presented at the Golden Guitar Awards.
0: Fantastic.
1: So that's quite an honour.
0: He's quite a talent, you know. I've told this story before, but going back many years, and too many years, I used to go to the country music festivals, and I think this was Red Hill, this particular one I went to, and what I used to do is get there early. I'd get there about 11 o'clock, and I'd set the chairs up and get in the best position and buy the Herald Sun, I think it was the Herald Sun then, and just sit down and read the Herald Sun and tune out while the beginners did their thing, yes. The first acts, before we got anywhere near the main ones. And I was sitting there, and the MC said, "Look, we want to give this kid a go here. He might do all right. This kid, his name is Adam Harvey. Give him a bit of a hand." And I'm just reading the paper there, thinking, "Oh yeah, same old, same old." Well, he started singing, and after about 10 words, I've just dropped the paper and got my mouth's open, and I've thought, this kid's got to go places with, yes, a voice like that. And I guess most people thought that as well.
1: Indeed. Do you remember what year that was, Keith?
0: No.
1: No.
0: Maybe
1: a
0: I
1: long
0: don't.
1: Time ago.
0: Maybe I don't want to, Gina.
1: I can understand. Well, yes, I know we did the same with country music festivals and going to the Mildura Festival, because that was always the unsigned artists. And we got to know a lot of the artists through that festival.
0: The Independence.
1: Yeah, the Independence, because you could talk to them before the show, after the show.
0: Yeah.
1: It was great fun.
0: Yeah. Yeah, I've been up there. I didn't do well up there, but then again, I guess I went up there and I didn't quite know my way around then. But
1: I don't know if my friend Sylvana and Tony might be listening. I did tell them I was on the show, and they love Adam Harvey, and they remember had an experience similar to yours in his very early days.
0: Yeah.
1: And in those days, he was quite shy and...
0: Yeah.
1: And it still is, I think, a very humble person, very unassuming.
0: Yeah, yeah. All right. We had a call from Judy. Judy, Judy, Judy, Judy. Judy out there at Warrandyte. It's always good to hear from you, Judy. I know you're not all...
1: Sylvana and Tony might be listening. I did tell them I was on the show. And they love Adam Harvey, and they remember had an experience similar to yours in his very early days.
0: Yeah.
1: And in those days, he was quite shy and...
0: Yeah.
1: And it still is, I think, a very humble person, very unassuming.
0: Yeah, yeah.

0: You know, I said, what do you want me to play? She said, oh, you're probably too busy. Well, I'm certainly not too busy to play a track for you, Judy. You ring in each week and you're very supportive, and we appreciate that, as all the presenters appreciate the support they get.
1: You have to mention who she is, Keith.
0: Judy.
1: Yes, but she said she was Adam Harvey's godfather's sister. Was it
0: something like that? Yes. I didn't mention it because it sort of was a bit complex.
1: Oh.
0: But in fact, I think it might be.
1: I think that's fantastic her, that she's listening.
0: Yeah, absolutely.
1: In.
0: It her was her, her was that her brother's son's.
1: No, I think she said it was that Adam is her brother's godson.
0: We'll get it right between us. Anyway, fantastic. Love those sort of insights. Anyway, Judy. This is for you. This goes out to you. And the George Jones you asked for, what about the Grand Tour? It doesn't get much better than that.

0: Hope you enjoyed that, Judy. That's pretty uplifting. Not. Anyway, hope you enjoyed that, Judy, and look forward to hearing from you again soon. We got two more messages to do here, and we've fulfilled our commitments. And don't forget, at 3 o'clock, you got Joseph coming in with the Drive Time show, and that's always good. I don't know where he's gone. He's been set up, but he's gone out. I don't know what he's doing. But anyway, Joseph will be here at 3 o'clock, and he'll be playing lots of good music for you. So if you're in for the afternoon, if it's still bleak like it was when I came in, stay tuned for Joseph at 3 o'clock with the Drive Time show. In the meantime, let's take these couple of messages.
1: When driving, it's important for you to be buckled up at all times. But have you thought about the safety of your child? 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
2: Okay, and we're just about at the 10 minute. We've got another 10 minutes left or so. What album is that King of the Barroom, Adam Harvey? Which one's that, Tina? Gina.
3: This one's from Harvey's Bar, The Backyard Sessions, which goes back to 2015.
2: Mm-hmm.
3: And I can't believe it's that long ago. It seems to me like that album just came out.
2: It's
3: one of the recent ones, but that's 11 years ago. And the song, The King of the Barroom, was co-written with Stewie French, who is now living in Nashville with his family and doing very well over there. And this album, interestingly, was produced by Adam himself.
2: That's interesting. And with that album, I often wonder how many of those were actually genuinely recorded in his backyard.
3: Well, it says that it was recorded at Harvey's Bar and Ocean Road Studios, so there was a bit of a combination going on there.
2: Probably. Doesn't matter if it's good music. It doesn't matter does it?
3: Indeed.
2: All right, then. Let's hear King of the Barroom, Adam Harvey.

0: till closing time.
1: King of the Barroom, a little bit different to the old one, King of the Road.
2: Yes, which I think Adam also sings.
1: He also does a version of that, and I think he does that with John Williamson, doesn't he? Is that the
2: one? I think it is with John Williamson.
1: Yeah. Give us one more if you've got it there. Gene, I'd like to play another one.
2: Well, what about The House That Jack Built off his Work and Overtime?
1: So off that that first blockbuster.
2: Bring it round full circle.
1: CD, absolutely. The House That Jack Built, and might have only been a rumour or a publicity thing, but I did hear that Alan Jackson knocked that song back prior to Adam doing that, but that I haven't
2: no,
1: had
2: it's, it. It's true. Adam himself had a little post on Facebook.
1: He said that, did he?
2: He said that himself, that it was actually written by Jerry Salley, who I mentioned earlier had written some of the other songs,
1: yep.
2: And Billy Yates, and it was offered to Alan, was written for Alan Jackson, but for some reason he didn't record it, and it ended up being offered to...
1: Sounds a bit Alan Jacksonish anyway,
2: it does.
1: Doesn't it?
2: It's a
1: All
2: great
1: right,
2: song.
1: The House That Jack Built.

0: Living in the House that Jack built, and of course Adam Harvey off his big album Working Overtime. We're running out of time, so we might jam one more in before the end of the show, Gina. And I'm gonna play a Dwight Yoakam song called Pocket of a Clown. And I happen to know that one of your favourites, Ral Marlow, yes, actually does a version of this as well. So this is Dwight's version.
1: I love it.
2: Yeah.

0: All right. I don't usually cut songs short, as you well know, but I did want to take this opportunity to firstly thank you if you've called in today. Much appreciated. We love the support in here, whether it be me or Joseph or Margaret. We love the support we get from you out there. And so that in itself it deserves a big thank you, and we do appreciate it, believe me. And of course, we had Gina in today, which is fantastic. I've enjoyed. Thank you for that, Gina.
1: I've enjoyed myself too, Keith. Thank you very much for having me on the show. It was great fun.
0: Fantastic. That's great.
1: I shall mention you to Adam when I see him on Saturday.
0: Oh, yeah. Well, he'll say, oh, Keith, yeah. Know him well. Anyway, we're not going to go out the way we normally do because we're just about run out of time, and I know Joseph's there ready to rock and roll in there. Well, some rock and roll, some bits anyway. We'll be back again next week. At 1 o'clock with Gone Country. If you missed any of it, the podcast will be available. And in the meantime, I will leave you with this. I won't spare you from this. Be kind to those you love. Be kind to those you don't. Here's Joseph.
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What an amazing song to start the program with. Neil Diamond, I Who Have Nothing, originally an Italian song. Believe it or not, because Colin Shields is not enjoying it. He's amazing. Colin Shields, you are amazing. And his lovely wife. I forgot what his wife's name. Maybe you can tell me. Thank you, Colin Shields. Also, Keith Robbins with Gina. Gina was with me about 3 weeks ago, and they had a wonderful program. And the Gone Country will be back next week between 1 o'clock and 3 o'clock. I'm back. Yes, I've been away. And I had a few things to do last week. And big thank you to Gary Ross, also filled in for me very nicely. And I really appreciate that. Thank you very much. It's not easy to find someone to fill in for you because everybody's busy. Anyway, it is the 17th of May, 27th of May. The month is almost gone. It is 17 degrees, and that is our maximum. If you wish to call me while the music is playing, you are welcome. 9457-1718, just like Colin Shields did. Thank you for your call, Colin. Always a smiling, happy-go-lucky guy. the best plumber in Essendon. 9457-1718. And if you want to text, if you wish to text, 0456-965-965.

All these beautiful songs that bring back memories, the Righteous Brothers, amazing voices, Unchained Melody. That became a hit, that was a hit in the '60s, then became a hit again with the movie Ghost. Don McLean, one of his big hits was American Pie. It's just the sun, but not much sun today. A few showers, maybe a shower or two, but never three, as you know. And Perry Como, Killing Me Softly, originally by Roberta Flack. It's great to be back with you. It's great to have your company. Lots of calls already. John of Burnside. yeah, you're amazing. Thank you for your call. Always a bit of fun talking to you. John and Bretta from Norbourne. Yes, they're listening. I did mention Colin Shields. Thank you. He's listening. With Payne. Yes, thank you, Colin. In Best Plumber in Essendon. And Swaster. Swaster. DJ Sway. Thank you for your yesterday's Freddie Fender song. Yes, we used to play billiards and we used to waste the days, waste the time. Anyway, thank you, DJ Sway.

0: Victor Moon. Frank Sinatra once said that Victor Moon had one of the best voices in the business. And, well, how good is that? Just Say I Love Her. Harold Melville and the Blue Notes. If you don't know me by now, well, you'll never know me. I've been here 21 years. And I don't know how those years just disappeared. But I haven't improved a bit at all. Vicky Carr, can I trust you? Anyway, look, it's 3:30. I'm going to play a break. We're going to have a break and then three Italian songs next.
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When I play three Italian songs, they are all top singers that have been around for a long, long time and have sold millions. Gianni Morandi is still active. He's in his 80s, I think, and that's one of his biggest. Se non avessi più te, if I didn't have you, I would die. How beautiful. Mina Città Vuota. Gene McDaniel had the English version, Lonely Town Without You, and that was a big hit for him too. Claudio Villa, he died at the age of 61, but he sold over 50 million records. Il tuo mondo. It's your world. Okay, it's my world. No, it's your world. More Italian songs next week. And Mary from Epping is text through. Thank you, and enjoying the program. Thank you for your text. Also, Stephen from Brunswick. I don't think I've ever heard from Stephen of Brunswick. Thank you for your text. Now, Harold Melville and the Blue Notes are Philadelphia soul group. And if you don't know me by now, that was their... Well, they're sort of known for that particular hit. I hope you you heard that. Harold Melville and the Blue Notes. As for Stephen of Brunswick.

Isn't that gorgeous? Doris Day. No longer with us, but an American singer and actress and more. That's from the movie Mondo Carne and Can't Help Falling in Love. There's a song covered by so many different singers, and she does a wonderful version. Those particular two songs I played for them because requested by Tim of East Preston, and he has good taste in music. Thank you, Tim of East Preston, for requesting Doris Day. Neil Sedaka, You Mean Everything to Me, and Gina is listening, and she was here a little bit earlier with Keith, and she just loves that song, You Mean Everything to Me. It's just amazing. Frank Ifill, English, born in England, but known as an Australian singer, Crazy, and a song written by Willie Nelson. It's 3:52 after the 4 o'clock news, by the way. We've got the music of the 50s and 60s.

that cute? Andy Williams? I like your kind of love with Peggy Powers in the background there. And I forgot to mention about Stephen, a relatively new subscriber to the station. Thank you, Stephen. And I do actually have the album of Simply Red, and that song is on there. If you don't know, be by now. Yeah, thank you. And I might play a different version. Thank you, Stephen.

0: Well, that concludes the ballads.
1: They're lovely.
0: The Green Green Grass of Home by Dean Martin.
1: Beautiful.
0: Tom Jones had a very, very big hit with that song. And Frank Sinatra, Stargazer. Hey. Yeah, Brunswick, Michael of Brunswick. Yeah, why does Dino sound as if there's too many? He was fantastic with that, wasn't he? Amazing. All right, after the news, we've got music from the 50s and 60s. And Janda says, hi, such beautiful music. Just loving it. Thank you, Janda from Rosabada.

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4: Good afternoon, I'm David Cameron. Victoria's Premier says state agencies are helping the latest group of so-called ISIS brides and their children resettle in Victoria. Two women linked to Islamic State fighters and seven children landed in Melbourne last night after leaving a Syrian refugee camp. Jacinta Allen says the process is being led by federal police.
5: The Australian Federal Police is leading the national response, and where Victoria Police and Victorian agencies are engaged, they are doing so through ensuring that community safety comes first.
4: Meantime, the opposition claims the government has lost control of the nation's borders following the return of the latest cohort. Liberal leader Angus Taylor says their return potentially compromises community safety.
6: This is not an act of strength, this is an act of surrender by this weak Prime Minister. And this weak Immigration Minister. We need a government that gets control of our borders. We need people coming to our country who share our values.
4: The newly elected Prime Minister of the Solomon Islands, Matthew Whale, will visit Canberra next week. Prime Minister Anthony Albanese told Parliament both nations share regional challenges.
7: The challenge of dealing with climate change, the challenge of dealing with security issues in our region, and he will be a most honoured guest.
4: More countries are announcing travel restrictions over fears about the spread of Ebola. Canada has banned Congolese, Ugandan and South Sudanese residents from arriving in the country for 90 days. Reports in India say a woman from Uganda has been put in quarantine and was being tested for Ebola after falling ill in the city of Bengaluru. Energy poverty is becoming more widespread in the community, according to new research from the Salvation Army. The charity surveyed over 4,000 people seeking emergency relief support and found 84% were going to bed early to keep warm, and almost half are using public spaces like shopping centres to avoid using electricity at home. More than a quarter of survey respondents reported having their electricity disconnected over the last year due to financial difficulties. Unionised workers at Samsung Electronics in South Korea have approved a profit-sharing deal, averting a strike at the world's largest memory chip maker. Tens of thousands of employees in the semiconductor division may now receive annual average bonuses of up to $400,000 each. The BBC's Jake Kwon has more from Seoul.
8: This landmark deal will see Samsung Electronics set aside 10.5% of its profits for bonuses for tens of thousands of workers in the company's chip-making division. The agreement has ended the threat of a strike, which could have caused tens of billions of dollars of economic damage. The news has led South Korea's main stock market index soaring in value. But it's also revealed the growing divide between those working in a sector at the center of the AI boom and other Samsung employees. The former will be hundreds of thousands of dollars richer every year, while workers making smartphones and TVs are to receive a small fraction of that.
4: Turning to sport, former Essendon coach James Hurd says he's interested in returning to the job. The Bombers yesterday sacked Brad Scott after winning just one match in the first 10 rounds of the AFL season. Hurd told Channel 9 enough time's passed for him to return.
9: Pit my wares against the other coaches and seen off the best man for the job. And if I'm the best man for the job, yes, I would love to do that job. But if I'm not, choose the best man and let's go forward with this club and make it the best club in the AFL again.
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10: 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Getting a little bit excited there, but we'll fix that up. Showers less likely this afternoon with southwesterly winds, 15 to 20 k's per hour, becoming lighter in the evening. Current city temperature on 16 degrees. Now, the extended forecast for Thursday, minimum of 11, maximum of 17, partly cloudy. Friday, cloudy, 15. And showers increasing on Saturday, 17. Sunday, a shower or two, never three, 15 degrees. You're up to date with the latest news and weather.
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0: Giddy up, and the Bell Boys, and that started the 50s and 60s. That came out in 1956. I think there were two tracks playing now. I don't know what's happened with the computer. AI is taking over.
1: Hello, baby.
2: Yeah, this is the Big Bopper speaking.

0: girl and make me act so funny, make me spend my money, make me feel real loose, like a long-necked goose, like a girl. Oh, baby, that's the one I like.
1: What's that, honey?
0: Pick you up at 8, and don't be late. But, baby, I ain't got no money, honey.

King of Australian rock and roll, John Yankeith from 1959. She's My Baby. What a beauty. Crazy Elephant were an American pop band, best known for that particular song, One Hit Wonder, Gimme Gimme Good Lovin', and the Big Bopper, Chantilly Lace. He had a minor hit also with the Big Bopper's Wedding. If you wish to call me, I'd love to hear from you, 9457 1718, while the music is playing, or you can text me here at the station, 0456 965 965. 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

Sarah Vaughan, one of the big hits in 1959, Broken Hearted Melody. The Overlanders, Michelle, originally written by Lennon and McCartney. Composition, the Beatles had that song. And also the Laverne Baker, 1958, I Cried a Tear. Isn't that lovely? And John D. Loudermilk, American singer-songwriter, no longer with us, Dr. Casey's. It's a beauty. Gina's loving Michelle. Yeah. Sad song, reminds me of a friend, Michelle, who passed away. Okay, well, I shouldn't be reading this, but anyway, thank you, Gina, from Bulleen.

wonderful. From 1958, Paul Anka, Canadian singer-songwriter, hasn't he written some amazing songs and many hits for himself? You Are My Destiny, 1958, It's Time to Cry, another hit. And Frankie Lyman was a doo-wop singer, but he died at the age of 25 in 1968. A cover version of the song Diana, which was a Paul Anka's song. Gina, just loving the song and You Are My Destiny. You Are My Destiny. Thank you, Gina, from Bulleen, enjoying the show. All right, this program, the 50s and 60s, I get very tired because these songs are 2 minutes.

Conway Twitty, what an amazing voice he had. And 1959, Mona Lisa. I did go and see it at the Louvre in Paris, 1990. A long time ago. Amazing painting. Sue Thompson, Paper Tiger. She had a wonderful career. She passed away at the age of over 90. And also Chuck Willis, R&B singer. What Am I Living For? I think Conway Twitty had a version of that particular song. 94571718. Love to hear from you. And also you can text 0456 965 965. After the 5 o'clock news, we've got music from the 70s onwards.

hope you enjoyed the 50s and 60s. More of them next week between 4 and 5. Yeah, Sandy Shaw, one of her biggest hits was Puppet on a String. Long Live Love. The Beatles, I'll be back. I'll be back after the news. Don't go away, we'll be playing the 70s onwards.

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2: Good afternoon, I'm Rebecca Watsko. Women linked to Islamic State fighters who arrived in Australia with their children last night could still face charges as counter-terrorism police continue their investigation. The so-called ISIS brides landed in Melbourne and Sydney after leaving a camp in Syria. Police searched their belongings and downloaded content from their devices, but there were no arrests. Labor MP Claire O'Neill says Australia's security agencies will continue reviewing the situation.
3: This is not the first time that this has happened. Under the former government, dozens of foreign fighters actually returned to Australia and resettled in the community. It's not the outcome that we want, but I think you've watched the Australian Parliament try to legislate this problem away, and that has been unsuccessful.
2: Marginalised Australians are facing widespread food insecurity and severe financial distress, according to new research from the Salvation Army. The charity surveyed over 4,000 people seeking emergency relief support and found 91% had skipped meals and one in five had eaten from bins. Speaking to the ABC, the Salvo's Major Brendan Nottle says the cost of living crisis is now an emergency.
4: 90% of people have indicated that they can't afford fuel for their vehicles. So when it comes to driving children to school, we're seeing an increasing number of parents that aren't taking their kids to school because they can't afford the fuel. We're seeing people that are being offered extra shifts at work, but they can't take up those extra shifts or, in fact, their normal shifts because they can't afford to get there.
2: Labor is unlikely to extend the fuel excise cut beyond June as inflation figures fall. The Community Radio Network's Noah Seckham reports from Canberra.
5: Inflation has decreased to 4.2% in the year to March. Treasurer Jim Chalmers acknowledged the role of the halving of the fuel excise in easing inflation, bringing headline figures down by half of a percentage point.
6: We're not anticipating extending that, but we keep it under review, really from week to week.
5: Shadow Treasurer Tim Wilson says Labor is failing taxpayers, but would not confirm support for extending the fuel excise cut.
7: Well, that's all contingent, of course, on the conditions in the Middle East.
5: The Greens, meanwhile, say an 11% increase in inflation for housing is disproportionately affecting young Australians.
2: Show and tell has gone horribly wrong in a tiny outback town in Queensland after children brought vials of liquid mercury to school. Believing they'd found something special at the local tip, the school students picked up the small bottles and later took them to class. It's triggered a hazardous materials scare that has shut down large parts of Cunnamulla, 750 kilometres west of Brisbane. Overseas now, a Ugandan woman who sparked an Ebola scare in India has tested negative for the deadly virus. She was quarantined in Bengaluru. Severe storms and possible flooding rain are forecast for parts of eastern Australia. The Weather Bureau's Sarah Scully says a minor flood warning is in place for Tasmanian's South Esk River.
8: We do have a severe weather warning that is current across northeastern parts of Tasmania at the moment for heavy rainfall that may lead to flash flooding, where 6 hourly rainfall totals are possible between 30 to 50 millimetres. Now, we are expecting that heavy rainfall to start to ease later this evening. However, an initial minor flood warning has been issued for the South Esk River.
2: To sport in AFL, Carlton is hopeful Jacob Wietering will return for this Friday's match against Geelong. He's been out due to a calf injury. In NRL, the Blues host the Maroons in Sydney for the first game in this year's Men's State of Origin.
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9: Checking Melbourne's weather for the rest of Wednesday, the 27th of May. Cloudy and possible showers easing this evening. Southwesterly winds, 15 to 20 k's per hour, and becoming light in the evening also. Now, Thursday, partly cloudy, a minimum of 11, maximum of 17. Cloudy on Friday, 15. Saturday, 17. Showers increasing. Sunday, shower 2, never 3, 15. Currently is 16 degrees.
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Backstreet Boys from Orlando, Florida. They began their career in 1990. Anywhere for you. Well, now we're going to play the 70s till 6 o'clock until Jason comes along. And I hope you're enjoying the program. 9457-1718. Love to hear from you. And 0456-965-965. You can text me. Also, David of Geelong rang a little bit earlier. And I forgot to mention, David of Geelong is actually at Mount Buller. And it's listening. Isn't that amazing? You never know who's listening on this program or any program on the station.

American R&B singer, Can't Get Enough of Your Love, beautiful. Berlin New Wave, American New Wave band, and from 1994, Take My Breath Away and Relight My Fire. Dan Hartman, he died at the age of 43, 94. There you go. A beautiful song. Now I'm going to play Dire Straits. Now I'm going to see if it works.

5:31 and La Belle, Lady Marmalade and Dire Straits, British pop band. It started with by Mark Knopfler and Sultan of Swing, and I'm playing some of the best music ever recorded according to Colin Shields, and also a big hi to Margaret Rose, his lovely wife. Thank you, Colin Shields. It's always funny talking to this guy, this gentleman, the best plumber in Essendon.

0: 36. Phil Collins, Something Happened on the Way to Heaven. Phil Collins is an English singer, songwriter, drummer, is everything.
1: I think it's probably a bus, wouldn't it?
0: Who told you to come in?
1: Sorry. It would be like, if something's happening on the way to heaven, I think something is just like critical right at that last minute, like you've stepped out in front of a bus. Oh. Do you get where I'm coming? Yeah, yeah.
0: No, well,
1: or
0: you're
1: fell
0: right.
1: off a cliff.
0: You're
1: or,
0: hard to understand being a pom.
1: He was a pom. He was a good
0: pom.
1: And
0: were you here last week?
1: I was. You weren't.
0: No, I wasn't here. No. Gary Ross did filled in for me. Thank you very much.
1: Sterling
0: again.
1: Job. He was on for about 26 hours last week.
0: Yes,
1: bless
0: well,
1: him.
0: He was in the morning. I know, it's very hard to.
1: I had to come and wake him up about 5 o'clock, bless him. But no,
0: why?
1: Good job. Well, he was listening to your music, to be honest.
0: Oh, come on.
1: Things that have happened on this day in history, sir.
0: Yeah.
1: We got a couple of the old spooky actors from the days of your
0: memory.
1: Vincent Price. I've got that laugh somewhere.
0: When I was a kid, he frightened me. Now I don't anymore.
1: Well, he doesn't frighten anyone anymore. He's been dead for quite a few years. But
0: Don't be cruel.
1: Well, you highlighted this to read it. Don't be cruel. Oh. That's a song, isn't
0: well,
1: it?
0: Well, you know, if I watched, sort of spooky movies on TV way, way back, I couldn't sleep for a month.
1: Oh, they're not so spooky nowadays. I didn't realise he was American. I thought he was English. Oh, anyway, he was the American one, best known for his horror movie roles.
0: You're thinking of Boris Karloff.
1: No, I'm thinking of the next one, actually. Oh. He was born in St. Louis, by the way, so he was born on this day. Sir Christopher Lee, of course, he was English. He was another spooky man, wasn't he? Mm. I think he died in 2015, not that long ago, really, although... Oh, actually, no, that's 11 years ago. Oh, 2015, that was like, oh, the other year. No, 11 years ago.
0: Yeah, the years are just flying.
1: Crikey. Yeah, same thing, lots of spooky things. Dracula, he did the old Dracula. Hey, Joseph Chuck, I've got a surprise for you. This is a really bad impression.
0: Are you okay?
1: You won't know her as a TV presenter, really, but apparently this lady was... She was a right cow. I can speak ill of the dead, but she wasn't very nice to people in the industry, apparently. Okay. Cilla Black.
0: Cilla Black.
1: That was her real name.
0: Her name was Cilla White.
1: Yeah, that
0: and
1: was
0: she
1: her
0: name. And she changed it to Black.
1: From Liverpool. She died in 2015.
0: Isn't it amazing how, you know, just from white to black. Yeah. I mean, it's us. It really sounds much better, doesn't it?
1: I've got friends that work behind the scenes in TV and have done it for years ago, and apparently she was never very nice when she'd come on set and she didn't... You know, most people, they speak to the cameraman, the sound man, say hello.
0: She was
1: absolutely
0: but,
1: evil.
0: You know, we used to watch the Cilla Black show from England here on ABC.
1: Yeah, oh, she
0: and
1: came...
0: She came
1: across as a, like, you know, that folk, but it was
0: sometimes
1: very, very fake. There's a famous story because she wasn't very nice to airline staff as well.
0: Wouldn't
1: actually speak to them. And there's a famous story of an airline, I think, obviously it would have been like British Airways, of a guy, you know, asking her for a drink or a order, and she ignored him. And her PA or assistant must have been, Miss White will have a, Miss Black, sorry.
0: How do you know all this?
1: I know the people. Said, she'll have a so-and-so. He says, can she not speak for it? She says, she doesn't speak to people, you know,
0: she's
1: staff
0: a bit
1: on planes.
0: Yeah.
1: And he said, just excuse the French, he said, oh, I knew the cow couldn't sing, but I didn't know she couldn't speak neither.
0: That is shocking.
1: So he put her in her place. Anyway, let's move on.
0: Yeah, because the music's running out.
1: Yeah, we'll run out anyway. Neil Finn, of course, we know him. Crowded House. He is 68 today. Jamie Oliver,
0: love Jamie Oliver.
1: Essex-born chef. He's 51 today. I thought he was a little bit older than that, but doing
0: been around
1: well.
0: For a while.
1: I'll get one of his books one day. Now, I'm not sure if this is going to stick, but cellophane and masking tapes were patented on this day.
0: 1800?
1: 1930.
0: Oh, that's not bad.
1: Yeah, because sellotape, I refer to like sticky tape as sellotape, but that's actually like a brand name. Is sellotape known here?
0: we used to say.
1: I
0: think we used to say sticky tape.
1: Sticky tape, yeah, because when they used to show you to make things on the kids' TV things, they always used to say sticky tape. And I thought, well, what are they on about? It's called Sellotape, but I didn't realise it was a brand name. Cue the music, because there's loads here. You know, keep going, come on. Johnny O'Keefe recorded his first disc, You're the Wrong Note, is it?
0: Billy Goat?
1: The Wrong Note, Billy Goat. Was he related to the old Andrew O'Keefe that used to be on the telly?
0: Yes, I think he did a bit of singing as well,
1: didn't he?
0: Yeah.
1: I was on The Chase with him when he did it.
0: Oh, really?
1: Yeah, he was a nice bloke, actually. You've been everywhere. Very good. I didn't do very well, so I'm not... And obviously, with him doing it, they won't show it again, so it's hidden in the vaults, me losing on The Chase. But anyway... I won lots of money. The Golden Gate Bridge. Funny enough, I went to the doctors during the week, and I said, Doctor, I said, you know, this week, the traffic was opened to the San Francisco Bridge landmark in 1936. I said, I feel like the Golden Gate Bridge. He said, what's come over you? I said, millions of cars and millions of buses and millions of trucks.
0: It's true.
1: Bridge joke there, Joseph.
0: Bad joke. Really bad.
1: Okay. The Crickets released their first song on this day in 1957, and it was all called That'll Be the Day.
0: Till I Die.
1: Ba-bum-bum-bum. Christopher Reeves, of course, known for playing Superman.
0: Yep.
1: He had his bad accident after a horse riding incident in 1995. Bless him. He passed away in 2004. And Bridget Muir became the first Australian woman to climb Mount Everest in 1997. Of course, fairly recently, there was a young girl.
0: 17 years old.
1: Yeah,
0: yes.
1: Crikey.
0: Youngest ever.
1: I can just about climb the steps. I it always scares me when you see that footage of Everest, because a lot of people go up but don't come back down, don't they?
0: I could climb Mount Everest, but I think I'd die of cold first.
1: No, I wouldn't get up there. I've been in the foothills in the Himalayas and seen snow-capped mountains in the distance.
0: Have you been there too? My God, you have been everywhere.
1: Yeah. But there you go. I think that's about it.
0: Is that it? You want to promote the show?
1: Yeah, we got Porridge tonight. We were going to do it last week.
0: Porridge.
1: Do you remember that one, Ronnie Barker?
0: Yeah.
1: Richard was a bit of a poorly boy last week, so we cancelled it last week. So we've had it boiling over on the inner FM stove in the green room. So it's gone a bit thick and gloopy. So we've got some porridge served up from 6 o'clock, our classic comedy, of course, tonight.
0: Oh, God, we'll have a great show.
1: I hope so, yeah.
0: I'll see you next week.
1: I'm excited because we've got some new jingles as well.
0: Jingles.

Carrick, When You Walk Into the Room. What a fantastic song, and that's been covered by quite a few people. Also, Gloria Gaynor, I Will Survive. Jason will come up at 6. It's 5:51.

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It's about 1.5 minutes to the news, and then Jason will take over. 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
1: National Radio News.
2: Hello, I'm Rebecca Watsko. The federal government says overhauling Workforce Australia will help get more Australians into work. It's proposed a three-tiered system. Those on the first tier would have access to a digital service to help find a job. The second would help job seekers build skills and confidence, while the third would focus on those who have complex barriers to employment. Speaking at the National Press Club today, Employment Minister Amanda Rishworth says the one-size-fits-all approach doesn't work for everyone.
3: The one-size-fits-all approach to servicing and provider incentive payments cannot deliver the right intensity of support to all job seekers on the caseload. And equally, the standardised approach to mutual obligations is not as effective as it could be.
2: After more than 900 kilometres, the National Walk for Truth has reached Parliament House in Canberra. Kerup Murra Gunditja Murra man Travis Lovett set out from Melbourne 40 days ago. His arrival in the nation's capital today coincides with the start of Reconciliation Week. Speaking outside Parliament House, Mr. Lovett explained the benefits of a truth-telling process.
4: It would give this country a chance to start a different conversation, one not built on fear or slogans or the smallness of division, but on listening, honesty and care.
2: Nearly one in five marginalised people are eating food from bins to survive, according to a new report. Research from the Salvation Army has found the cost of living is at a crisis point for Australia's poorest people, with widespread food insecurity. 91% of people surveyed by the charity had skipped meals, and 60% had eaten spoiled or expired food in the last 12 months. Overseas now, a Ugandan woman who sparked an Ebola scare in India has tested negative for the deadly virus. She was quarantined in Bengaluru. Israel says it's killed the new chief of Hamas's military wing in a strike on Gaza, as it also continues to pound sites in Lebanon linked to Hezbollah. The attacks come despite nominal ceasefires. The BBC's Lina Sinjab is in Beirut.
5: Today marks the first day of Eid al-Adha, a four-day celebration for Muslims across the Arab world. But even that holy feast was not spared the airstrikes by the Israelis. Hezbollah is also saying that they are retaliating with attacks on Israeli soldiers. But the announcement coming from Israeli officials is really keeping the country on edge, especially here in Beirut, the capital.
2: To the national weather forecast for tomorrow, and parts of eastern Australia will face showers and thunderstorms. Here's the Weather Bureau's Ilana Cherney.
6: The heaviest areas of rainfall expected tomorrow are through northern New South Wales and southeast Queensland. On the other side of the country, this cold front will continue to make its way through western Australia, bringing some early storms in the far southwest, with the showers tracking along through the south during the day. And through the interior and northern parts of the country, it will generally be dry and settled.
2: To sport now, in AFL, James Hird has said he wants to return as Essendon coach. And the men's State of Origin kicks off tonight, with the Blues hosting the Maroons in Sydney.
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9: We had the double-edged weather sword transition swoosh then, didn't we? Good stuff. 4 minutes past six. Let's have a quick look at your Wednesday hump day weather. Drizzle still given for today. Less likely as we go on throughout the evening. Tomorrow, Thursday, the 28th of May, the minimum 11, the high 17. Partly cloudy, patchy fog in the morning with a slight chance of showers for tomorrow, Thursday. And a look for Friday. Let's look here. It says cloudy in the morning. Fog as well in the morning on Friday. Slight chance of a shower. Light winds. Your low is 10 on Friday. Your high is 15. Quick look towards the weekend and Saturday. It is looking like a high of 17, a low of 9, partly cloudy, high chances of showers, and for Sunday, a shower or two, 15 is your high, and 9 is the low for Saturday. There you go. Thank you very much to Joseph. The aptly named Wednesday 6 to 8 show is next.
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12: 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Not bad language, just gibberish, some dodgy English stuff, and the occasional attempt at humour. You've been warned.
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9: Oh, yeah. 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
9: I say, over there, isn't that an aptly named show? 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

0: look here, Dr. Yes. Good. You must understand, this interview must be purely off the record.
1: I can assure you that anything you say to me will go into one ear and out of the other.
0: Yes, that doesn't altogether surprise me.

0: lovelorn Lenny. He wants to know whether the BBC ever play prisoners' requests.
1: No, God, but the practice was also open to abuse. You see, there was nothing to stop prisoners sending messages in code across our airwaves.
0: Oh, yeah, that's a point, yeah.

0: stuff, no doubt, just a girl. Ooh, Scooby-Doo.
1: Ah, I just remembered what it was I had to tell you!
0: It's,
1: Oh no, what's the time?
0: Yeah, the time to tell me what is the time. 6:13, precisely. Well, it was about 40 seconds ago. Actually, I don't even think that clock's right. It's a Mickey Mouse one we've got in the studio here. And one of his hands has dropped off. Hey, I know what you're thinking. Hey, isn't that cheesy talkover music that he's using right at the beginning of the show there, called Porridge by the Ra Band? It is, yes! I just knew my listener was so clever. It's almost like there's a little bit of production that's gone into the show. I don't know. But to be honest, it could be called anything, couldn't it? It's like, does this sound like porridge? Not as in like the theme tune, but do you know what I mean? It's like, yeah. But it's called Porridge because that is the classic comedy like what we is doing later on with Richard. We weren't supposed to do it last week, but he was a bit of a poorly boy. But he got the emergency parcel of night nurse and a few other specialist medications and got the thumbs up from him. He will be with us. Snotty nose and all, bless him. So classic comedy tonight is Porridge. A week late, as I say, it's been on the stove for a week, so it's not looking very appetising, but we'll give it a go. If we can just break the crust off the top, I'm sure it's moist underneath. Oh, don't say that word on the radio underneath, no. Anyway, welcome along. It's the aptly named Wednesday 6 to 8 show. I feel like a stripper on a pole, like, with this music. I feel like the weekend. So we've got a J triple play, we've got a stolen hi-fi, we've got a daily soundtrack, we've got a big cheese. We've got a Grand Theft Auto track coming along. That's the new one. And also this week, because I've been buggering around with a thing called Capital A, Capital I, we've got some new jingles for our little features. I'm like a kid in a toy shop that's giving away free sweets and like puppies and kittens and stuff. We've been playing Making Jingles. You want to get in contact with the show? David from Mount Buller has been in already on the old text line. Evening to you, sir. Welcome along. Looking forward to a bit of porridge. I'm sure you were brought up on a good dose of that as a child, David. Do you like a bit of porridge, actually? Oh yeah, if you want to get in touch, you know the number, 0456-965-965. So Porridge J triple play, we'll sort that one out. We've had the roulette wheel in for a bit of a revamp and a new jingle, so we'll sort out track number one or track number two. We better mention what they were, yeah. Number one was the old Happy Mondays with a bit of Kinky Afro. I'm sporting a sort of like a diet afro this evening. It's a very short afro. Yeah, it's like grade two. Happy Mondays or Just a Girl, no doubt. We will spin the roulette wheel after our next track and find out which one will be on the playlist tonight. Right, 6:17. Shall we get on with the music? Do you remember this one, the old Godzilla one? Did they ever make a sequel to this one? Because it was a good one. They're gonna bring it down now. Yeah, they are. It was like monsters and things. They're gonna wreck it down, yeah. Jamiroquai.

0: did they make a sequel to that particular Godzilla movie? Godzilla. Because that was the good one, wasn't it? Is when they laid all the eggs in the Madison Square Gardens. Is it the big arena thing in that there, New York? And right at the end of the show, the egg hatched, didn't it? So, which basically is saying there's going to be a number two film coming. I can't remember if they ever did, but that was a good version. Right, 6:21. Tim is tuned in. Thank you, sir. Welcome along. I don't think I had a note from you last week, Tim. Were you there and just forgot? Please explain. but welcome along. The text line, of course, 0456 965 965. We will spin the roulette wheel. We've had the roulette wheel upgraded. It's been in for a refit. It's had the old imaginary producer is just wheeling it into the studio now. It's had a turbo jingo. Let's try and say that again properly. Turbo jingle attachment to it. So I'm new at listening to this just as you. So let's give it a spin. Where's it going to land?
1: The roulette wheel is spinning.

0: Yes, the J Triple Play. Number one, Happy Mondays. Number two, No Doubt. We've done Happy Mondays before. So No Doubt, it is No Doubt. Yes, that's with the new jingle as well. I do like that. Thank you very much. No Doubt will be our J Triple Play for this evening. So three songs from them. We're going to get the Stolen Hi-Fi done nice and soon. I haven't got a new jingle for that one because it's actually got a real world person on it singing. Or speaking, so it's Shannon. So I didn't get a new jingle for that one, but we've got some new ones to test on you, which I'm very looking forward to. You can you tell the excitement in my voice?
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2: Hi, I'm Caroline. I grew up in foster care because of abuse and neglect earlier in my life. Now I'm studying a double degree and working in my field. 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
0: Not all the jingles are new. That we got to keep that one because it's got the old Mrs. Bucket on it. It is the Ugly Name Wednesday 6 till 8 show. Welcome along. A lot of fun and frivolity along the way. Just sorting the link out with Richard. We're going to go over to him pretty soon and talk all things porridge tonight. So I thought we'll get this one nicely done and under the carpet. Our little Stolen Hi-Fi feature. Here's Shannon. Hi.

0: Hi, this is Shannon from High Fidelity, a show on Wow FM over in Adelaide. Each Sunday night on the show, I showcase the best in South Australian music. And when Jason was on Wow FM, he'd pinched some of the music for his show and the Stolen Hi-Fi was born.
1: It was.
0: This is tonight's fine offering of South Australian music on the Stolen Hi-Fi.
1: Thank you, Shannon. And he had them as guests on the show last Sunday. You can catch it every Sunday between 6 and 8 South Australian. No, sorry, it's 8 and 10, isn't it? South Australian time. Shannon over there on Wow FM. One of our sister commercial? No, it's not a commercial one. It's a community station, loud and proud, obviously. Yeah, every Sunday between 8 and 6 South Australian time. So you've got to do the old half hour thing. But yeah, he had them as guests in the studio last week, and they were going through the new album. Now, this one's not even out in the shops. It's not been released. We've been given a sneaky preview to it as well, so thank you very much to the guys from that. They're called Living Too Late, and this is their brand new single out on Friday called Autocrow.

0: Do like that. Brand new on Friday. It's not even out in the shops yet. Will be available on the streaming services, but check it out on Bandcamp. I have got the old teeth put in tonight, but they're called Living Too Late. Brand new from over the border in South Australia. They were guests on Shannon's High Fidelity. We did like that, and so we've pinched it. That was tonight's Stolen Hi-Fi. 6.30 coming up here. Just getting the nod from Richard. He's ready to go. Let's have a quick word with Benno, and we'll be back talking all things porridge.
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0: Here we go, all dead excited. It's the aptly named Wednesday 6 to 8 show. And he was a bit of a poorly boy last week. We were supposed to be doing porridge last week, but we've been sentenced for another week. All the jail jokes are starting already. But let's cross over to the emergency. What do they have in prisons when you're ill? Do they have a hospital wing when you're in prison, Richard? You know all
2: they
0: about
2: do.
0: That.
2: Yes, yeah, actually, that features in the sitcom that we're going to talk about, actually.
0: Were you in the hospital wing last week because you were a poorly boy? Well, first and foremost, of course, welcome a Wednesday morning. Welcome to you. And how are you feeling? We hope you're better. You're sounding better.
2: Yeah, very well, thank you. Well, I say very well. I've been really ill with a cold, which has been an odd time to get a cold. So the weather's got hotter. It feels like you should have a cold in this country, usually in the winter. But at the same time, with the weather picking up and the summer coming and the pollen count rising, I've had hay fever as well. So I've had all these tablets. And I didn't know which one to take. Some days I've just gone, just took them all.
0: So you weren't ill, you were on drugs. That's why you couldn't do last week. Fair enough.
2: I'm not medically qualified, by the way, so don't take my advice or consider me an example to be led by. Yeah.
0: Don't do all three drugs at once, kids. But no, because you've had it hot there since the weekend, isn't it? And over the weekend, and wasn't it Bank Holiday Monday for you, which is public holiday we call them. But normally rain's on a public holiday or a bank holiday in the UK. So what happened?
2: It's got up to 31, 32.
0: What?
2: We had to go to London yesterday as we were driving back in the M25. The car said 33, which is scorchio for us here particularly in May. The worry I always have, though, this sounds like an old fishwife story, but it's usually true. If we have a good April or May, usually means the summer is then going to be awful. And what we're having now is a kind of mini summer. Of kind of look at what you could have won. And then when you get to the actual summer, it's usually a washout. So I hope it continues, although it is very, very hot for us here.
0: Oh, flaming, whinging palms, all the same, moaning about the weather. Because it is still technically all spring, isn't it? Because it's not our winter until the 1st of June, which is like next week. Because most of the civilised world does the spring summer thing. It's normally like the 21st. It's in the sort of towards the end of the month or something, isn't it? Anyway, who cares? So enjoying a bit of hot weather, that is good. It's a pity you've been banged up inside for this week's comedy. Oh, first of all, any new scandal or gossip since you've been off that you can tell us? Or
2: not at the moment. Bit excited. The TV channel I'm involved in, we're starting to show The New Statesman with Rick Mail, which we did a few weeks ago on Inner FM. So I've been re-watching that and re-enjoying that again. I forgot how incredibly acidic it was. I think we talked about how it went for the jugular, but even I'd forgot just quite how much they pushed the boundaries on that one. So that's coming up. A few other comedy projects which I can't tell you about at the moment. Hopefully I can tell you about soon.
0: Good to hear a bit, Rick Mail. I'm still ploughing through Ben Elton's autobiography. I think I'm on page 10 now. And obviously Rick gets a good few mentions in that. But no, we did that a couple of months back, didn't we? The old New Statesman.
2: Yeah.
0: But tonight we're going way back. This is definitely under the folder of classic comedies with a capital K, because I think that's how crazy we are. We spell classic comedy with a K. Who are we doing tonight? What show are we doing tonight?
2: We are doing Porridge, which is a sitcom set in a prison. And a prison, for the benefit of Jason, who doesn't know, it's a place you go to if you've been naughty. We have quite a few of them here in the UK.
0: I think quite a few of our listeners are probably serving now, listening. There is an old, on the way to the studio, there is a very like huge old UK-style prison called Pentridge, you know, with the 50-foot walls and whatever, the old-fashioned prison. Looks very sort of gothic from the outside, but I think there's some trendy apartments or something on the inside. So Porridge is the one we're doing. We're serving the sentence for tonight. See how many other Porridge and prison gags we can get in. First question, as always, how long was the sentence on this one and how long did they serve?
2: Well, that's very clever. Yeah, 1974 is when it started. It ran all the way through to 1977. Three series, just three, with two Christmas specials, giving a total of 20 episodes overall.
0: Not a lot to this one, then. I thought this was quite a long sentence for... I just imagined it going on a lot longer. I suppose it's one of those again. So who created and wrote the show? Who's behind it?
2: It was written and created by the legendary comedy writing duo Dick Clement and Ian LaFrenet. I say legendary because they did loads of stuff. By the time they did Porridge, they'd already done sketches on Not Only But Also, which is the Peter Cook and Dudley Moore sketch show. They went on and did things like Auf Wiedersehen, Pet, The Likely Lads, The Two Ronnies, Tracy Ullman, they worked with her, Lovejoy as well. They did quite a lot on Lovejoy, which is a great series. Various films as well. I can tell you about one of the films in particular later on, unless you want to tell... Shall I tell you now which film they did? It's an interesting story.
0: Before we forget.
2: Yes. It's Never Say Never Again, which is the... not fake Bond film.
0: Not James Bond.
2: Put it. It's not the Eon official Bond film. It's the one they released with Kevin McClory, who is the writer, one of the writers behind Thunderball. And there's a huge court case, and he claimed ownership of Thunderball. And they remade Thunderball as Never Say Never Again. And they got Sean Connery back to be Bond because, well, the popular consensus was that Sean had a massive falling out with the Bond people and did it to spite them. So you had Never Say Never Again with Sean versus Octopussy with Roger Moore. And Never Say Never Again, it's not a brilliant film. And it starts with Sean Connery with a girl at the poolside, as you can imagine. And she says some line to him and he retorts, "No, never say never again," because he famously said never again would he play James Bond, and that was why. So it's all a bit weird to have that as the title of reference. But they were brought in to write some funny skits and bits and pieces. When I say skits, funny lines, funny characters, and the technical guy, who was commonly played by Desmond Llewellyn Q in the official Bonds, they wanted to have their own technical guy in Never Say Never Again, and they wanted a guy called N. Reitel to play it. And N. Reitel did The Optimist and a load of other comedies, misfits. You'd see him popping up in Coronation Street as well. Very funny comedian, very much in the kind of Rowan Atkinson mould, very kind of rubber-faced, good mimic. He did a lot of voices on Spitting Image. They wanted him to be Q, and they couldn't get hold of him. They tried ringing him. He wouldn't pick up. This was the days before mobile phones. That they didn't know what to do. So in the end, they got Rowan Atkinson.
0: Oh.
2: And then a couple of months later, they bumped into him somewhere in an event and said, "Where on earth were you?" And he went, "What do you mean?" And they said, "We kept ringing and ringing and you weren't there." And he went, "Well, I was in the theatre or I was out on a, you know, location taping." And they said, "We were trying to get hold of you. We wanted you to be in the Bond film, Never Say Never Again." He went, "No, you're joking." And they went, "No, we do. We wanted you to be in that." And they said, he said, "Oh, why did you not persevere?" And they said, "Well, you don't have an answer machine or anything." So the very next day, he went out and bought an answer machine. And he said, famously, for that moment on, he's never been offered any decent roles. It was completely pointless. And it was the same for Only Fools and Horses as well. They wanted N. Reitel to be the lead in that, or certainly to be considered as one of the leads before they got to David Jason. And again, they couldn't get hold of him. So he then went out and bought a mobile phone. And yet again, no one then rang. So
0: lesson.
2: The lesson there. I know what the lesson is, really. It's just a miserable story.
0: I know we've gone off on a tangent, but wasn't Rowan Atkinson in that, which, or was this too early, led on to him being... Oh, no, it was the credit card adverts he did, yes, a bit later, yes, wasn't it?
2: The so Barclay he, card ones. That
0: yeah, they obviously Lloyd, must have picked
2: like
0: off.
2: A producer.
0: Yeah, yeah, picked up and on this.
2: It,
0: and
2: it
0: then
2: was very, very good, very clever. And then it basically became, a really good character, but it is a silly film. It's not amazing. It doesn't feel like a proper Bond film. It does at times, yeah, but not overall. But anyway, yeah, they did that as well.
0: I must point out to people, because not only are you an expert on the classic comedies, you are pretty good when it comes to all things, as people have probably just realised off the cuff there, the old James Bond film and that universe. We should do that one day, shouldn't we? We can make a couple of specials out of it. Just I think they've got the odd bit of music that we could break the show up with.
2: Yes, well, we should, and I should give you some of the tracks, because I did a documentary with Samantha Bond. Ironically, that's her name, who played Miss Moneypenny in the Pierce Brosnan film. She presented a show for me called Somebody Did It Better, where we celebrated all the artists that recorded music to try and get onto a Bond soundtrack but were turned down. Because they, at the end of a Bond film, they used to say, James Bond will return in The Spy Who Loved Me, or whatever it was. And so then you'd get Alice Cooper or Blondie or Garbage or Pulp or whoever, then going, we're going to have a stab at that. And then they'd write a song called The Spy Who Loved Me or whatever, or The Man with the Golden Gun, and they'd send it in to the Bond producers and they'd go, yeah, thanks, but no thanks. And they'd go, well, what do we do with this song? So then they'd release it. So you'd get all these Bond songs that never made it as B-sides to singles and album tracks, and we made a whole show, an hour's worth of it. That would be a great one to do, actually. Maybe we should do that when they announce the new Bond, because I believe, rumour has it, it's going to be soon.
0: Are you allowed to tell us? Yeah, I mean, I know you've been pretty busy.
2: So when can you tell everyone?
0: Well, I've passed the mantle on. It's like, you told me to pretend you were ill last week, but you're really getting the old Walter PPK and the Aston Martin fitted for the new role, you said. Yeah, but any ideas who it could be? I know we're going on a Bond tangent here, but what are the bookies saying?
2: I haven't really read too much into it, because there are all these sensationalist stories. Do you remember when Daniel Craig was given the part and everyone was moaning he shouldn't have it because he was blonde? Well, there's all these stories saying they're thinking of casting a black actor, and there's all these people saying, oh, no, Bond shouldn't be black and all this. So I don't know who to believe. I think a lot of it is all whipped up to create excitement. But there were rumours they were going to do it in the anniversary of Goldfinger, but that was, I think it was last year, wasn't it? Maybe a year before. But that never happened. They've got to do it soon, though, because Amazon now own Bond, don't they? Or bought Eon, or certainly bought a large portion of it. But I quite often go up to Pinewood Studios and go past the Sean Connery stage and the Roger Moore stage, and there's a bungalow there called the Bond Bungalow, which is the home of Eon and the Bond Productions. When you look at it, you wouldn't imagine that that's the home of James Bond, because it looks fairly humble. But all you can think of, if you're lucky enough to go in, which I haven't, is maybe you get on an escalator and then go down to an underground lair. I don't know.
0: Well, there you go. That concludes this week's Bond special. Richard will be back next week, and we'll be talking... we might do porridge next week.
2: Yeah, no, sorry. No, back to the show.
0: That's a good little diversion, but definitely goes to prove. I think we'll do a Bond in future weeks. So where were we? Talking about the creators of the show. So... back to the old porridge then. So how did it begin, and what was the sort of premise of the show?
2: It was one of those shows that came out of, they used to call them sometimes Comedy Playhouse. They called this one a series of 7 and 1, where they did 7 different episodes, all with Ronnie Barker and different writers, that would be potential new series for Ronnie. And one of them, famously, was an Open All Hours episode, which I think we'd mentioned the other day. That took a long time for them to greenlight, although the consensus was that was the strongest one. However, this one was also very strong as well. It was called Prisoner and Escort, the episode. Very, very, you know, funny, very witty, very tight. You could see immediately there's potential. It's got that classic British sitcom trope of having two main characters that are trapped in a confined space, and have to live with each other, kind of forced together.
0: Literally.
2: Of course, yeah, very much so. And that is, of course, Norman Stanley Fletcher and Lenny Gopper, who are serving time at HMP Slade in Cumberland.
0: Yeah, because normally it's, like you say, Steptoe and son, you know, the father and son trapped together, you know, in that environment, etc. But these two are trapped together for their sentence. So where does the name porridge come from then? What does that mean?
2: Well, it's a very old slang term in Britain for a prison sentence, because most of the prisons here serve a breakfast called porridge. Do you have porridge there, don't you? You must have porridge.
0: People would know it, but I don't think it's, unless it's one of those yuppie overnight soaked kombucha, you know, avocado topped. quailed eggs in a hipster restaurant you might get on the Sydney Road. But I'm not sure if that term would have been known here as well. But there you go. So who are the stars of the show? We mentioned him or a couple of them already. So who's in porridge?
2: Well, yeah, Ronnie Barker, we mentioned, who plays Fletch.
0: Unless it's one of those yuppie overnight soaked kombucha, you know, avocado topped quailed eggs in a hipster restaurant you might get on the Sydney Road. But I'm not sure if that term would have been known here as well. But there you go. So

0: programmes that he did. He did loads of TV and film work before. Brian Wilde, prison officer, Mr. Barraclough, the very gentle Mr. Barraclough. He had a very, very long-running part years later as Foggy in Last of Summer Wine. Sam Kelly as Bunny Warren. He was famous in Hello, Hello as Captain Hans Gearing. He was the one that whenever... what was it? They used to, whenever they did Heil Hitler, he would go, La, instead of Hitler. La. Yeah, and that was always quite funny. And Christopher Biggins, who's still with us, lovely guy, lukewarm, he plays. He's very, very well known in the UK. You might know him from the original Rocky Horror film there.
1: I may know him from The Barbican and The Hoe, where I met him once as a postie. When I was on my round, I turned round and there was a Christopher Biggins looking into this shop window. And I had a bit of a conversation with him. He used to do panto in theatre quite a lot in Plymouth, where we come from. And ended up being his postie for a little while whilst he was living in an apartment on the Hoe. But most people outside the UK might not know him so well. But he was in the old Rocky Horror as well. But so who was Fletcher? Who was this character?
0: This was the very, very clear lead character, because it's set out from the opening titles from the word go, the very first second. Norman Stanley Fletcher. He was a very witty, experienced career criminal, a bit of a wheeler and dealer, constantly trying to outsmart the prison officers and fellow inmates. He is introduced to a young cellmate in the first episode, Lenny Gobber, who's played by Richard Beckinsale, as we said, and he's quite innocent, very more optimistic, very naive. And Fletcher, on the other hand, is quite cynical and more streetwise. They have a great friendship. It becomes the kind of emotional heart of the sitcom. So unlike Steptoe and Son, Red Dwarf, this is more like Only Fools and Horses, where there is a genuine, shared, heartfelt, emotional bond between them at times. Yes, they can wind each other up, but they also like each other and they want to help each other out.
1: So who are the prison officers, or screws, as they were known? I'm just thinking, screws, I'm thinking of that from Prisoner, or Prisoner Cell Block H, as it was called in the UK. Is that term known? Would you know a prison officer as a screw in the UK?
0: Yeah, it would be, yeah. There was famously, we should do this, actually. There was a sitcom called The Detectives. We haven't done The Detectives on Inner FM.
1: Is that the old Jasper Carrot one?
0: Yeah, Jasper Carrot and Robert Powell. There was a sketch they did which led to the creation of that series, where they played undercover police officers in a prison to try and pick up on intel. And Jasper Carrot obviously isn't particularly good at pretending to be a criminal. And they put him in with like a murderer or someone, a rapist, and all these horrible things. And this guy who's done all those crimes comes over to Jasper Carrot and goes, "What are you in here for?" He goes, "Parking tickets. Lots and lots of parking tickets." He goes, "What?" Anyway, the reason I'm telling you this is because then Jasper kicks off that they don't have proper toilet facilities, and he knocks on the cell door and goes, "Oi, screw, give us a loo for number one and number two." And then they all start shouting at it, and it turns into a massive prison riot that he started. And so, yeah, screw is known here.
1: Is a well-known a very good story way of saying yes.
0: Yeah, it's the drugs I'm on this week with this blooming cold. It's making my mind wander.
1: That's unusual that they've used the guy's surname, because normally, say, it's often, you know, Terry Scott, Terry and June, like you said, Sid James, to use somebody's surname as the character.
0: Yeah, and I don't want to be cruel, but he did have a type of character that he'd always play. He would even pop up, you know, and some others do have him as a RAF officer or a psychiatrist or whatever, and he would be very similar to the Mackay that you'd experience
1: Scottish
0: in Porridge. He was famous in this country for a thing called Fraggle Rock, where they refilmed the Lynx with, because it was all a puppet thing for children. It was all set in a lighthouse. He was the lighthouse keeper in the British version that was filmed down here in, was it in Hampshire? It might have been in Kent, but it was on the south coast somewhere. And he did that as a children's lighthouse.
1: Yeah, I know, I remember that. I'll give you a million points if you can remember the name of his dog, which was the puppet.
0: Oh, no. Was it... I can't remember. Shaggy or something. What was it? Who was it?
1: Close. Began with an S. Arr!

0: That was the dog, not me.
1: No.
0: Sprocket. The dog was Sprocket. The dog was called Sprocket. And the little worker people were called the Doozers or something, wasn't it?
1: Oh, yes.
0: It was sort of like a Muppets for the 1980s, I suppose, wasn't it? Because it was a Henson, Jim Henson production.
1: Yeah.
0: Fraggle Rock. But
1: I remember that. But yeah, so he was in there. Where was I? The kind of softer side of the prison service was Mr. Barraclough. Let's be frank, because he didn't really know what he's doing with Brian Wilde. Very much complete opposites. Mackay, very strict. Barraclough, very nervous and sympathetic, very much easily manipulated by the prisoners.
0: Yeah, I suppose that character, Barraclough, that was very similar to what he played Foggy in Last of the Summer Wine, isn't it? I think that's a comedy we've never done before, Last of the Summer Wine, but stick it out on the list. I think it seems we've deviated from Bond and all stuff. Shall we have a piece of music and come back and talk some more Porridge? I'm sure you've got a suitable prison-related track.
1: Yeah, what about Thin Lizzy? This is the brilliant Jailbreak on Inner FM. Thank you.

0: Jailbreak from Thin Lizzy here on Inner FM. We are talking all things jailed because we're talking Porridge, which was, of course, set in a jail, a prison. Is it called? They're called prisons in Australia, aren't they? There's not another slang term.
1: Of course they are. For.
0: Right, yeah. I just wondered.
1: I think it's called New South Wales was the original first prison. That's where they went. Was there ever a jailbreak in Porridge? As I say, because I don't know it very well, because it was sort of a little bit before my time, and then obviously all these things get repeated and repeated. It's just never on in our house. And
0: well, I don't doubt it. You know, it's a bit close to home with what with your family being in prison most.
1: Well, most of them were in it. Yeah, so
0: they were just French when Porridge came on, or when Cher, Gypsies, Tramps, and Thieves came on the radio. Which, a bit close to home.
1: It's the Rellies. The Rally. We might see one of the Rellies in the background. But was there ever a story of a jailbreak? Like, an obvious thing, I would have thought.
0: Yes and no. There were. What episodes where they would get out and about and then manage to get back in. Famously, there's the film version as well, which features a kind of jailbreak to do with the football match. But let's stick to the TV series first of all, because although it was set at the fictional HM Slade prison in Cumberland, the interior scenes were actually filmed at the TV centre for the BBC in London. The exterior prison scenes were filmed at Chelmsford prison, so it's the traditional mix of location and studio.
1: Yeah. Did this ever have any spin-off series at all?
0: Yes. Yeah, I'm really glad you asked about this, because there was a great spin-off called Going Straight, which came about in 1978. Because what happened, I only really learned about this recently when I was looking into Open All Hours. Roy Clark, who wrote Open All Hours, was really keen to do that. That was doing very well on BBC Two. Bizarrely, they should have put it on BBC One. Eventually they did, and it did very well with the audience figures there as well, and they wanted more of that. But also they wanted more Porridge, and Ronnie Barker didn't want to do more Porridge, and they said, look, all right, if we do Going Straight, which is a sequel to Porridge, where he explores what Fletch does when he gets on the outside, would you also do more Open All Hours? And that's how they got him to commit to doing more comedy sitcoms. Particularly, as I say, they were so keen for more Open All Hours. And Going Straight is really good. It won a BAFTA. It's very funny. It's forgotten, largely.
1: I was going to say, I know of it, and, through knowing all this stuff that we do or whatever. That couldn't have lasted very long. Was that only just one series?
0: You're right. It didn't last very long. It was sad, really, because it had a lot of potential. But it didn't last long because Richard Beckinsale sadly died, and they weren't able to do any more. And there's a really moving, you can find it on YouTube, a moving awards ceremony, which I think took place a day or 2 days after Richard Beckinsale suddenly died. I believe he had a heart attack in the middle of the night. Ronnie Barker goes up to pick up an award, and he's visibly really upset at Richard's passing and talks about him with great affection, as you'd expect. And the other good thing about Going Straight is Nicholas Lyndhurst is in there playing his son, and he's really good in there. And it's quite spooky to think Nicholas Lyndhurst was playing in a sitcom opposite Ronnie Barker, Going Straight, and David Jason was playing opposite Ronnie Barker in Open All Hours at the same time, pretty much. And so they both obviously then went into Only Fools together. Really weird when you look back at that. But that, and Nicholas Lyndhurst's performance in Going Straight is very, very good. It's worth going back and watching it for that as well.
1: Yeah, I suppose he would have been in Butterflies just before that, wouldn't he? So he would have been...
0: Yes.
1: I imagine.
0: Yeah, I would argue that this is perhaps a better performance than Butterflies, even though Butterflies is very good.
1: Yeah. No, I'm just thinking on the timeline. So he already would have been used to doing sitcoms and whatever. You mentioned earlier there was a film version.
0: Yeah, there was. Yeah, it's a really good movie, actually. 1979 it came out. Barker was in it, obviously, as Fletcher. A lot of the supporting cast returned. It was weird when they released it, because when they released it, Going Straight had already been going. And unlike the TV series, they actually filmed it at a real prison. HMP Chelmsford was temporarily vacant. That's where they did the exterior scenes for the TV one. But then they went inside because there was a fire. And so they were able to film in there. And there's a fascinating archive piece from Blue Peter where John Noakes goes and visits the set, and they film him interviewing Ronnie Barker. And it's a really good film. It's actually one of the few spin-offs, I think, of that, Bless This House, Steptoe and Son Rides Again, one of the very few that actually works very well, you know? So I would recommend watching it if you get a chance.
1: Now, you mentioned Ronnie Barker worked with Nicholas Lyndhurst for Going Straight, but his counterpart, David Jason, who he works with in Open All Hours beforehand, he was one of the many names that appeared in Porridge as well. So,
0: Who else
1: was in it that we would know?
0: Well, this is where it gets interesting, because David Jason was one of the co-stars. Only in a couple of episodes of Porridge, he played Blanco, the old guy who allegedly was in prison for a crime he hadn't committed, and they all tried to help him get out, and he eventually gets parole and leaves. Spoiler alert. But then I think just as he's about to leave, he admits that he actually did do it. Patricia Blake is in there as well. You recognise her from the Bill Emmerdale, Only When I Laugh, the Richard Wilson, James Boland sitcom. Peter Vaughan, brilliant Peter Vaughan, who was in Citizen Smith as the father of Wolfie's girlfriend, who he rents the room off of. Peter was only in, I think the stat is, I should have looked this up, I think he's only in three episodes.
1: He's the governor, isn't he?
0: Yeah, he's basically a play on what the Krays were supposedly like in prison. So he's the senior, most scary, most daunting prisoner.
1: And all prisoners.
0: All the other prisoners fear. So he Grouty is the name of the prisoner. You know, you go into his cell and it's all beautifully decorated, and he's got a budgerigar, and he's got you know, a bed with frills around it and a nice mattress and stuff, because he's supposedly, you know, in charge.
1: That's what prison's like, isn't it, when you go in?
0: You tell me. Tony is sober as well. He was in Doctor Who, Coronation Street, Bergerac, Ken Jones, Live of Birds, Goodnight Sweetheart, and Dudley Sutton, who is Reg Irwin, who is also in Lovejoy and Shine on Harvey Moon. So random selection of people there, some of them more memorable than others, but really good overall supporting cast, really strong actors.
1: Didn't Ronnie Barker, this was considered one of his best shows. Did he have the same opinion?
0: Yeah, this is why he didn't want to do too many. And this is why the BBC had to tempt him back with Going Straight, because he said it was among one of the finest things he ever worked on. And he didn't want it to go on too long. So it got spoiled, you know, and people got bored with it. It is very good. It's still very witty, still very sharp, worth a rewatch.
1: So was it popular with the critics in the in the day then?
0: Yes, it was, yes. I don't think they knew what to make of it, first of all, because obviously there was a danger that the BBC could be seen as glamorising prison. But they did like it, and it got a lot of praise. It then got a BAFTA for Best Situation Comedy, just like Going Straight did. And it got lots of other nominations as well. So it was lauded by a lot of people, and the viewing figures were great.
1: Has there been anything else prison-related, comedy-wise? Because it's one of those sort of weird sitcom environments that probably only works once or twice. I can't think of anything.
0: I don't think so. They did do a revival, which I can tell you about, which I was flabbergasted. Kevin Bishop plays Fletcher's grandson and ends up in prison. It came back as a one-off, first of all, when they did a sitcom season celebrating 60 years of British sitcoms.
1: Oh, is that when they did the Are You Being Served?
0: Well, the Good Night Sweetheart one was a continuation. That was really good, and everyone wanted that to be commissioned, and it never was. Yet they then go and commission Kevin Bishop in Porridge, and it's not very good. It's not very... You're always going to compare it to the original. So it went on to have a couple of series, but it's pretty dire. If anything, watch the original series, which is still being shown a lot today. Is it being shown there?
1: I'll have to pass on that one. I can't say I've seen it.
0: Well, it's being shown in schools, though, isn't it? As an educational film.
1: This is where your ancestors come from. I think they're over that by now, but...
0: It's shown a lot here. It really is, on both the main terrestrial channels and the satellite ones. Very big comedy, fans all over the shop, hugely popular. And I like it. I rate it quite highly.
1: Why do you think with this one, then, does the writing stand out on this one?
0: There's the genuine humour, the believable characters, a lot of emotion thrown in as well, and the friendship between Fletch and Gopper at the heart of it, along with Ronnie Barker's performance. Definitely one of the defining sitcoms of British TV history.
1: That seems to be the underlying theme, that the chemistry between them. Sadly, it's one, as I say, it was a bit before my time. I remember it being repeated on TV. I guess my mum didn't watch it, so I didn't watch it. In time, I was sort of older. It had been and gone sort of thing. So I don't really know it that well, but I know it was a big thing. So scores out of five. I'm only going to give it 2.5, but that's because I don't know it.
0: Yeah, well, that's lame, isn't it? You've got to, you know, you've got to watch it. You can't.
1: Like, I'm not just jumping
0: when you don't know it. I don't know this, so I'm not
1: jumping on the prison bus just because everybody likes it. I mean, I don't really know it, so I've only sort of seen clips and from what I remember. So I'm pretty sure it deserves a 3, a 3.5 or whatever. But for me personally, because I don't know it, I'm only just going to say 2.5. Just going by the clips I watched just to get some bits for this. So before my time.
0: I would say 4 out of 5. I think it's really good. I think it's a defining sitcom. I would recommend rewatching it if you get a chance.
1: Probably a fairer mark. Waving the white flag on this one. Yeah. Let's have another piece of music and we'll come back. We'll talk about next week or whenever. But have you got another piece of music lined up?
0: Yes, this is Jailhouse Rock from the soundtrack of The Blues Brothers. This is a great version.

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0: Welcome back. Let's just do a quick wrap-up with Richard. We had a bit of the old Blues Brothers, their version of the old Jailhouse Rock just before there. You ever a fan of the Blues Brothers, Richard?
4: Or... Yeah, great film. Yeah, it's good. John Landis, wasn't it? And Dan Aykroyd and John Belushi. And he said,
0: yeah, James, if only they could have had a couple of stars in it, probably would have got a bit more traction or something. There's some decent music. Loads. I don't know.
4: Yeah. It's a good film. I think it's still got the record for the most police car crashes on screen in any film. It didn't do particularly well, I think, when it came out. I think it bombed, but then it became a cult film.
0: Yeah,
4: it's got cult status. But
0: definitely a cult
4: one. Yeah, it's good. Yeah.
0: Excellent. All right, that was Porridge for this week. Stereo Underground, let's give that one a good plug. How's that doing?
4: Yeah, really well, thank you. Yeah, good featured artist on the last edition, Pixies. You can download that one now. And we've got a great interview coming up with Embrace, the indie rock group. They're going to be featured artist in a couple of weeks' time, Joe Jackson as well. And we've got our first Stereo Underground Live. So if you happen to be flying over and passing through the Hampshire area at the weekend, then come down and see the Vapors live at our first event. But if you want to get the audio edition, the actual show, find all the links on our website, stereounderground.co.uk.
0: Will the Vapors be turning Japanese?
4: They will, yes.
0: Do you really think so?
4: Oh, well, I hope they play that. Can you imagine if they did?
0: Oh, they'd run out of the gig. But no, that's a good booking. The Vape. Are they still going? Is it still like the original lineup?
4: Well, I hope they're still going because they're coming on Saturday.
0: Is it still the original lineup?
4: Yeah, it is. Although one of them, it's now his son as well, is in the group, and it's his birthday on the day itself, so I do need to get something maybe to surprise him with. But yeah, they sound brilliant. They still command a great crowd. People really enjoy going to see a bit of live music, particularly while the weather's so good. And I'm going to be in a big marquee in the venue, so many beers I'm sure will be sunk and many dances will be done by a lot of people that come down.
0: Get him for his birthday one of those caterpillar cakes from up Asda. You'll be all right.
4: Oh yeah, they're nice, aren't they, the chocolate ones.
0: Any idea of what we shall do next? Let's save the Bond thing for a couple of weeks or whenever there's an announcement. That will make that quite topical then. Any ideas for next time?
4: I was going to say New Statesman, but we've done that. Have we done a Low, a Low recently?
0: Yes, listen very carefully. We've done that one.
4: What about Ripping Yarns by...
0: Who?
4: Ripping Yarns, you know, the one with Michael Palin and Terry Jones, the spin-off that only ran for 13 episodes.
0: No, I don't know that one. I know the name. Is it set in like a knicker factory or something?
4: No.
0: It sounds like
4: that's your mind. Yeah, again.
0: No, yarns as in material, you know, like Mike Baldwin's factory. Are they like ladies on sewing machines? Or they might be, yeah, sorry, that's where I thought.
4: So your real life experience bleeding through now. No, it's not. No, it's a historical one. I think you would like it.
0: That's my next guess.
4: Let's do Ripping Yarns, and I challenge you to go and watch a couple of episodes beforehand. I think you will enjoy it, actually.
0: All right. You haven't got another video about ladies working in a knicker factory then?
4: That's your next online chat lined up with the person.
0: We'll see. Yeah, that's after eight. Yeah, sorry, the time difference between here and Hampshire. Yeah, right, I'm with you. Okay, ripping yarns. Yeah, all right, we'll do that next time. I've got my homework set for next time. Richard, great as always to talk to you. Good luck with the gig on Saturday. If there's any juicy gossip or any live audio from the Vapors that you can pinch on one of their tracks, we could give that a play next time or something. But
4: great,
0: we'll catch you next time.
4: Thanks, Jason. You take care. Speak soon.

A little bit different from them, no doubt, and Bounty Killer, our J Triple Play for this evening, no doubt. That was track number two. We'll do the third and final one from them just before we hand over to James at 8 o'clock with the Shake Up Radio Show. He'll be along at 8. We'll try and grab a word with him a little bit later, see what's on the show for this evening. And then following James, 9:30, Benno, we heard from him a little bit earlier. He is with you with the old heavy hitters from 9:30, cranking it right up, all things rock and all the loud stuff to keep the neighbours up. That's what it's there for. So that's the shows you've got coming your way a little bit later on throughout the evening here on Inner FM. 7:20 now. Thank you very much to Richard. Ripping Yarns. Yeah, I don't really know that one. I know the name. And I wasn't just being perverted, but I thought it was like something set in a factory to do with like women on sewing machines. But I think I'm digressing or digress. What's the word of going back about Coronation Street? Because I think wasn't there a factory there where they worked making stuff back in the day? So maybe I'm getting them mixed up. I don't know. But Ripping Yarns. I'm just going to say we just had a bit of an issue because of the internet thing that we used to talk to Richard. There was something going on. I was trying to frantically fix it as we were going along talking to him. He sounded fine, which is ironic because, you know, he's over there in the UK. But I think it was something to do with my feed going to him, and then it was like leaking back or something again. So it did sort of like distort a little bit what I was saying to him. So it did sound a little bit wobbly a few times. So apologies for that one. But just back on the normal mic, sort of just talking normal now. So although I sound odd, I sound less odderer. I think, but yeah, it was just like it's like a electrical or digital feedback or something. So yeah, it did sound a bit weird. I was frantically, obviously, because I'm live and talking to you, trying to fix it as we go along. So, but I think we managed to clear most of it up. Anyway, no doubt. Hey, baby. Yeah, as I say, we'll do another one of those. We've got a Dennis dance track coming up. We've got our Big Cheese. We've got our GTA, which is our new feature music. Stolen from Grand Theft Auto, and we've been busy with the old capital A, capital I machines, making some new jingles or stings, if you want to call them. Yeah, is that what you call them? Yeah, we can call them jingles, we can call them stings. Hang on, I've just lost it. Where is it? I found it. Sorry, it's on a different computer. I've just found where it was. Spent all the time making it, and I can't find it. Right, so yeah, Grand Theft Auto. It's got lots of radio stations on it, and we just play one of the songs off one of the radio stations. I think we're going to go to Non-Stop Pop again with a bit of a classic from there. We'll do that one. And also because, you know, it's expensive with this capital A, capital I intelligence stuff. We have to get it sponsored. So I thought we'd have one of the adverts from the show as well. But we'll introduce our new GTA jingle as well

0: fish and there are little fish. The same is true on land. But which are you? Isn't it time to define yourself? At Shark, we have different Shark credit cards based on your level of insecurity. 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The great white Shark is a beast of a card. Everyone in the restaurant will see it and know you are the ultimate predator. Tiger Shark is for the flamboyant spender. The bull shark for the violent, aggressive predator who hunts in all kinds of environments. Or there's the charitable basking shark, the card for the slow-moving liberal with no teeth. Shark for the apex predator. We never stop.
1: Never stop.
0: Not even when it hurts.
2: Didn't hurt. Didn't hurt. Didn't hurt.
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George and Andrew there. In the good old Wham days. Everything She Wants from Nonstop Pop from one of the radio stations on GTA. I think it was from GTA 5, that one. Yes, Nonstop Pop. It's quite an easy one to pick some songs from because there's lots of pop songs. That's almost slow, because you know the rule on the show, we don't really do the slowies. That's sort of slowing it down a bit, isn't it? That would normally be it, but I'm going to let you into a little bit of a secret now. For the big cheese tonight, okay, we're going to stick with the porridge and the prison theme to play you a song, which is sort of like, it's a slow, it's bad. You know the one, we did mention it as well during our little convo with Richard earlier. So that will be the big cheese tonight. Richard was talking about Stereo Underground, the show he does. Do check it out, please. Stereounderground.co.uk does a great show, syndicated on various radio stations right around the world. Drops every Wednesday. Lots of great music on there. If you like the music on this show, you'll love the music Richard plays. And he's got a live gig because he's got quite a big loyal following in the UK. And if you just happen to be in the Hampshire area on Saturday, you can go along and see him and see the Vapors that are playing live. So I know it's a bit of a commute if you're listening locally, but you might be listening in the UK. We've got a few listeners in the UK. I know Coxie's a regular listener. He does like a bit of the old porridge, so I know he would have liked that one. Thank you for your message. The Vapors. I did mention this song, and I thought, I'm going to dig that one out. So we'll give it a play now. So these guys performing at the Stereo Underground gig in Hampshire in the UK this Saturday. Thank you very much. This week's gig guide.

The Vapors, they will be playing this Saturday for Richard's gig over there in the UK. So good luck to all involved with that, The Vapors turning Japanese. I was just thinking, you know that beginning bit, and they do it. It's that sort of... I'll just re-cue it back up again. That... That there, that song, that you know that music, because that always gets used as like a stereotypical lazy sort of. I think it wouldn't be racist, would it? I wouldn't take it in that context. You know, when you know if it's French, it's always a bit of an accordion and you know cafe music, and if it's Japanese, it's always that music, those sort of bars of the. But what is it called, and where does it come from? That actual tune, not that Vapors version, but that whole thing. It must come from like a traditional Japanese sort of you know garden chill out music. Also, it must have a name, or it must have come from somewhere. But I wouldn't know what it's called to look it up. Do you know what I mean? Like, no, that wouldn't be a good example. But you know, a certain piece of music, you know, like Happy Birthday is obviously a theme, and you could look it up because you know it's called Happy Birthday. But what is used? I know on the old Cannonball Run, they used it quite a lot, ironically, for the Jackie Chan character pretending he was Japanese, even though he was from Hong Kong, which is Chinese. But maybe that was the joke, or perhaps, you know, being American, they probably just didn't get it anyway. But yeah, what is the name of those it's bound to have a name, it's bound to, isn't it? Yeah, it's just I don't know what to look, and how do you look it up? Because can you do da da da da da da da in a search engine on the internet? No, you can, because I've tried. Anyway, just wondering. 7:37. We're going to plod on and do the features because we've got our new jingles. We're going to do the big cheese, and yes, it's a slowy, but it is cheesy. It's naff. It's bad. Tonight's big cheese with a new jingle. Very quietly, is it there? Oh, let's try again. Q2. Tonight's big cheese with a

There you go. I might play that again. Get our money's worth. It's better than the one I made, because the last Big Cheese was obviously just edited bits of nonsense that I edited together. But this is like a proper swing version. One more time.

I've got to learn the lyrics to all these new jingles now. Right, yeah, it was the cheesy one. From Prisoner, we were talking all things porridge, so...

0: nightmare. It's more like a nightmare. Can you stick any more? Shall I kill it, James? Shall I kill it?
1: No, I'm loving it.
0: Oh.
1: No, keep it a little bit longer.
0: Sing along, sing along, sing along.
1: I wish I knew it. Very romantic. At least you've soothed me after the ordeal I've had.
0: On top, don't you flaming wagger. I remember, do you remember Lizzie? Lizzie was my favourite.
1: Who are we talking about?
0: Prisoner. You had the old Prisoner.
1: Not as old as you.
0: Oh, yeah, but you must remember it. It's like Australian.
1: It's pretty little.
0: Folklore.
1: When Prisoner was out. Give me a year that Prisoner was out.
0: Oh.
1: Go on. You've got a few years over me.
0: No, it was repeated in the UK in the 80s, but we had to call it.
1: It was probably repeated here too at some point.
0: Yeah, because we already had a series called Prisoner.
1: Yeah.
0: They had to call it Prisoner Cell Block H.
1: Oh, right.
0: So, it was always like, I know it was set in a prison, but it was always like very dark and gloomy. It's like, didn't they have any studio lights or anything?
1: No, it's a prison.
0: Yeah. There was B. Smith, wasn't it? Can we say vinegar tits or not?
1: Oh, yeah, you can. I sometimes just say tits without the vinegar.
0: Oh, all right. So vinegar tits, she was the Nazi lady, the prisoner. And then...
1: they were the characters.
0: Lizzie, she looked like she'd not been ironed for a little while. Despite the fact they worked with those steam press things, it looked like, Lizzie, you just need a...
1: They were dangerous, those steam press rooms.
0: But there you go.
1: Danger. Yeah.
0: The old Prisoner. That was tonight's big cheat. We didn't play all of it because, it's bad.
1: It's probably a good idea.
0: I don't like the slowies. We're testing out our new jingles. We found a capital A, a capital I machine, and we've been making some new jingles, sir. So
1: yes.
0: We're having fun with that.
1: Good.
0: Or I was, yeah. So and we might have snuck one your way for later.
1: It's in the system.
0: It's in the system.
1: I just hope that the right person calls through to hear it.
0: They will.
1: Ironically, they probably won't call tonight of all nights.
0: We'll play it anyway.
1: We'll play it anyway, dedicated to him, but produced by your good self.
0: I just typed it.
1: By Nolan Record Studios.
0: Yes, yeah. And you got a guest on the show tonight, sir?
1: We've got a phone guest around 8:30 tonight. He's a former member of the very successful comedy ensemble called Auntie Donna. He was a member of that group, but he went solo and he's been doing a lot of stuff, a lot of acting, a lot of musical theatre, a lot of other bits and pieces.
0: Did you do stuff in the UK? Did it? Because there was a show called In Bed with Madonna, but it was like as in Donna Kebab. Is that not the same thing?
1: I don't know if that's the same thing.
0: Yeah,
1: like Auntie Donna, an Australian comedy ensemble, and they were they're still around, but they've changed, sort of people have changed, come and gone, and he was one of the founding members of the group. His name's Joe Koski. He's going to join me on the phone.
0: Excellent.
1: Later this evening. Yeah.
0: Right. And if you get no quiz tonight,
1: because we've got a guest, so we'll concentrate on that and we'll give the quiz a bit of a break. But no doubt we'll hear from our regulars, which is always
0: hopefully
1: fun.
0: Hopefully, yeah. It seems we've gone through the time and trouble to make them a new jingle on the old artificial age.
1: Well, one of them.
0: One of them, yeah. Maybe next week we'll do another one for
1: someone else.
0: Yeah. All right, James, with a Shake Up Radio Show from 8 o'clock, we'll catch you then, sir.
1: Thank you, sir.
0: Thank you. Goodbye.
1: Bye.
0: There you go. He's gone. Boom. That was enough, wasn't it? Prisoner cell block. Yeah, I don't think we will have any more. This lady has a bit of a Netflix documentary out at the moment. It will nicely fit in with the Dennis dance track as well in a moment. It's the old Kylie Minogue, of course. We'll have a blast of this because it's a good

0: a good one. I do like that. One of my faves. I did start watching the old documentary. Take two. Good track. I did start watching the old documentary. I still must be drunk. Was that Saturday on Netflix? But I think I may have had too many vino collapse. So I think I fell asleep. So I think I'm going to have to watch it again. Sorry, Kylie. Confide in me. I'm just going to fade this one out subtly because our Dennis Dance track, you may never have heard of it. You might know it very well, but I'd completely forgotten about it, stumbled on it, and it is very, very Kylie Minogue related. I shall do that one next.
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0: Thank you, another one of our new jingles, and we are playing a new one for our Dennis Dance track. Somewhere. They don't want to play, do they? Oh, perhaps I didn't get me money's worth. Let's try it again.
5: Doesn't matter.
0: There we go.
5: If you're just in your pants.
0: I am.
5: As Bowie once said.
0: What do you say?

A little bit different, mentioning some of the sitcoms that we cover on the show as well. Gonna have to cut it short, unfortunately. Yeah, we messed up our timings a little bit to get in our third and final J Triple Play. I'm gonna play that one in full next week, but we won't do it as the Danish dance track. We'll do another one for next week, and we'll play that one all of it. Yeah, definitely next week. So good one, right? No doubt, J Triple Play, the third and final one.

0: Doubt. Third and final J Triple Play. Great cover, that one. Cover of Talk Talk's It's My Life, of course. Crikey, that's it. We're running out of show. Go ahead, quickly say hello to George, who was saying, yes, he had to record the old Prisoner Cell Block H for his mum back in the day. But deeply depressing and cheesy, it was. The old Lynn Hamilton, bless her. It was a good song, I suppose. Mentioned, we'll be back on Friday. I'll be back on Knockoffs with Patrick from the producer. Yeah, Patrick, the producer of Hernando's Hideaway. We'll be back again on Knockoffs, filling in for John and Sky between 3 and 5 on Friday. All the usual shenanigans. Hope you can join us then. Looking forward to that. That's just about it on the show tonight. Some more J Triple Plays, Big Cheese, Dennis Dance Track, and I'll play that Kylie sent to Jason song next week in full, I promise. Down by James is coming up next with a Shake Up Radio Show. I shall catch you Friday. If you don't catch you Friday, I shall catch you next week between 6 and 8 for another aptly named Wednesday 6 to 8 show. See you then. Keep it tuned tonight here on 96.5 in RFM. See you Friday. Bye.
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Rain and more rain, at least here in Melbourne. In fact, lucky we broadcast from an indoor studio. That's right. We've got the big bucks here at 96.5 Inner FM. They gave us a roof. Hope you're well, hope you're warm, and hope you are ready for another big night of midweek radio fun. James Liotta is my name. That hasn't changed, and I bet yours hasn't either. Before me, the voice was a little bit different because you were tuned in to the dulcet tones of the one and only Mr. Jason Nolan, and we thank him for another great program from 6 to 8 every Wednesday night. But from 8 to 9.30, you get me, the most shambolic radio show on the planet of radio shows. It's called The Shake Up, and you indeed can be part of it too. Coming up tonight, no 10-question quiz this week. We have a very special guest live interview over the phone lines from 8.30 this evening. We chat to former founding member of the comedy ensemble group Auntie Donna, Joe Koski, on the program to chat about the new show that he's in. It's called Stella, playing at the Alexander Theatre in Clayton. Joe Koski on the show tonight. Now, many of you know that I'm currently touring with legend George Caponiaris in a show called Nonna and Yaya, which has started to sell like hotcakes, particularly in Sydney. So big thanks to all the Sydney peeps. However, George Caponiaris is taking a two-week break from our show because he's on stage in a fabulous play in Melbourne called Life of Byron. It's playing at the Greek Centre in Melbourne for the next couple of weeks. It also stars the amazing Sophia Kados and directed by Tony Nicolopoulos. This play was actually premiered 2 years ago, so this is the second time around it's been back, and a few wonderful changes to it as well. Look, I just want to send congratulations to the team. If you're in Melbourne, you'll love it, you'll belly laugh, and maybe even shed a tear or two. Life of Byron, make sure you check it out. Moving back into tonight's program, our feature interview guest Joe Koski is at 8.30 this evening, which means that we can take your calls from now till 8.30. So you are welcome to call in and say hello. 9457 1718. 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

0: Dunza Kudrow. Kudrow, that's how you say it in anglicised language. 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Anyway, welcome back. 96.5 Inner FM. Big show tonight. As I said, performer Joe Koski joins me a little bit later on in the program. He's one of the founding members of the ensemble comedy group Auntie Donna, but he's doing a whole bunch of other stuff. We'll talk to him a little bit later on in the show. 94571718 is the telephone number if you want to get a call in. This guy's already done it. I haven't even answer the call off air because I know already who it is.
1: She thinks my tag tracks sexy. It really
2: turns her on. I don't understand what's going on here.
0: Cowboy Tex.
3: How did you know it was Tex?
0: Look, because I've got your phone. I've got your phone number, your address, your tax file number. It is a Centrelink number. Everything comes
3: up. You know what happens when you get smart.
0: We haven't even started yet, Tex.
3: Well, be nice.
0: Well, I'm going to be very nice to you because we've got a gift for you this evening. Got a present for you.
3: I don't want a present.
0: No, don't worry. It's not the book that teaches you how to go to the toilet. This is a good present. You'll love this one. It's actually wasn't created by me. You know the guy before me? You know that guy, Jason Nolan?
3: I don't really like that guy.
0: Well, he likes you because he wrote you a song. Do you want
3: to
0: hear
3: it? No, he's Irish. I don't like Irish people.
0: Are you Irish? He's not Irish. You're wrong about that. He's
3: He's Pommy then.
0: He is Pommy. He's a bit Pommy, yes, but he's not Irish. But listen, this is a fantastic song. I think you're going to absolutely love it. It's about you. It's all about you. Will you give us the pleasure of letting us play it for you, okay?
3: Yeah, play it, but if I hang up, I don't like it.
0: All right, we'll find out in 45 seconds. Have a listen to this, Tex, produced by Nolan Record Studios.

0: has a crack. Use your guess as Elvis, no matter the fact.
1: Yeah, it's okay.
2: It's okay.
1: 10 in my life.
2: It's possible.
1: It's okay. I like it.
2: Because I reckon
1: 10 out of 10 for that.
2: Oh, 10 out of 10. Good man. Because I reckon
1: I wanted to ask the question.
2: Wait, I haven't finished talking. I reckon we change your intro and we make it that song every week. Or at least even half of that song is fine. What do you reckon, Tex? It's been 10 years. You've had the same intro. I think it's time for a change.
1: Deal with me one day.
2: I've got to what? Deal with you one day?
1: No. I want you to play it one day, just be one day before you finish, so I can hear it.
2: What do you mean? Didn't you just hear it?
1: Yeah, but I mean in full.
2: It is in full. That's the whole song.
1: Yeah, but when I'm on air, I can't hear it, remember?
2: What do you mean? You just didn't hear it right now. You just said it was good. You gave it 10 out of 10.
1: I did.
2: Did you hear it or didn't you hear it?
1: I heard it. It's all right.
2: You're bloody confusing me, Tex. You tell me you're not hearing it.
1: What I meant was, is this before because you've finished at the end of the day...
2: Is it because you've only got one ear, Tex?
1: I was going to ask you to play it before you finish, just for me.
2: Oh, again.
1: For today.
2: You mean again?
1: Yeah, please or not.
2: Yeah, later in the show, okay?
1: Okay, before you finish, all right?
2: Yeah, later in the show. As long as you promise to listen to the whole show...
1: I listen to the whole show every week, anyhow.
2: Because
1: my girl's going to ring up in a minute.
2: Who?
1: Binky.
2: Oh, she's your girl, is she?
1: No, she's my friend. We're friends.
2: I sent her prize
1: hey,
2: today.
1: Guess what?
2: Her $2 scratchy went in the mail.
1: Met her once.
2: Did you? Where?
1: At a techno concert.
2: Is it you that tried to kiss her that night?
1: Yeah, I kissed her.
2: What?
1: I kissed her many a times.
2: What do you mean?
1: Because we can. We're friends.
2: No, but you said you've got that other woman. What's that other woman's name? Trevor or something?
1: No, her name is Tony.
2: Oh, Tony. Yeah. Sorry, I got the tease wrong.
1: We're sweet.
2: You're sweet. So you can go kissing other women while you've got Tony
1: on the
2: side.
1: I didn't say on the lips, did I? So
2: you're wrong there. Doesn't matter. Where are you kissing her?
1: Doesn't matter, we're friends, so we're all
2: Where are you giving her the pash? Where are you using... Jason wants to know if you're using tongue.
1: It doesn't matter, not on the lips.
2: Do you ever use tongue?
1: I'm not going to go there.
2: Why not?
1: I will. I'll disclose it. I gave Tony tongue plenty of times.
2: Please disclose it now.
1: But I've used the tongue on Tony plenty of times.
2: Oh, no. Come on, Tex.
1: Okay.
2: Now, listen.
1: But we're not talking that.
2: Tex, listen, this is very serious. About half an hour ago, we had some trouble here at 96.5 Inner FM. Had some trouble. We had some hooligans.
1: With who?
2: Oh, just a bunch of hooligans. And... we were wondering if maybe you put them up to it, Tex. Did you send them here to 96.5?
1: No. If they come again...
2: Yeah? What will you do?
1: Just tell them the Towies will come and fix them up.
2: Well, do you actually work for the Towies?
1: Of course, mate. I told you.
2: Do you ever get a bit Towie yourself?
1: Oh, I'm asking a question. You want a tow truck, mate?
2: No, I'm not...
1: For accidents, I run the tow
2: truck. I didn't ask for a tow truck. I asked if you get Towie yourself.
1: No, you're being funny, mate. You're talking silly talk.
2: Silly talk. Why don't you say that thing to me that, sometimes you used to say, oh, mate, you're off tap. I miss that. You're off tap.
1: I don't do that anymore.
2: Why not? You don't say it anymore.
1: Because I'm not doing it anymore.
2: You're not doing it anymore.
1: Unless you upset me, then I'll tell you.
2: I upset you every week. You still don't do it.
1: No, you didn't today. You played a good song.
2: How many times you hang up on me all the time?
1: I didn't hang up today. Have I hanged up yet?
2: No, there's still time.
1: Well, I'm not going to. I'm on a good wicket today.
2: You're on a good wicket, eh?
1: On a good day today.
2: Yeah, that's good. When was the last time you saw Tony?
1: Can't tell you, mate.
2: How come Tony never rings the show?
1: She's listening.
2: Yeah, but she never calls the show.
1: She'll call.
2: When?
1: One day.
2: You said that she never calls the show because she's working.
1: Yeah, she's not working now. She's listening.
2: But when was the last time you really saw Tony? You know what I mean? Really?
1: I'll tell you, mate.
2: Why not?
1: Because it's my business.
2: I've known you for 10 years. When are we going
1: to
2: see...
1: I wanted to ask you a question.
2: Wait, when are we going to see some little Texas running around?
1: Soon.
2: Really?
1: No, not that.
2: You've been practicing.
1: No, Texas. Yeah. They're going to be
2: middle,
1: girls.
2: mini ones. Well, what do you call
1: girls.
2: It? What are you going to call the female version?
1: I'm not going to tell you, mate.
2: Texa?
1: I don't know. A different name. Whatever she wants. Not what I want.
2: What names do you like? What name? Do you have pet names?
1: I don't know. I'm not going to go there.
2: Do you have pet names for Tony? Like cute little names for Tony?
1: Can't tell you that, mate.
2: What do you call her late at night, just before you doze?
1: I'm not going to tell you, mate.
2: What do you?
1: All right, we're on radio. I'm not going to disclose anything.
2: No, please don't disclose anything.
1: Get on with it.
2: What do you wear in bed after a hot night?
1: I'm not going to go there, all right? Keep moving.
2: Hey,
1: you're doing the thing with that lady in Preston again, aren't you?
2: What lady?
1: That pub in Preston.
2: In Preston. Olympic Hotel?
1: Yeah. Are you doing that again?
2: Yes, I am. You're talking about Effie?
1: Yeah.
2: Yeah, I am.
1: Wasn't she on that show, Channel 10 show?
2: No, she was on a Channel 7 show.
1: Yeah, but she's a Greek woman.
2: Yeah, you're thinking of Acropolis now. That was on Channel 7 in the 80s.
1: Yeah, she had blackish hair.
2: Yes, she had the big hair. Effie.
1: Yeah.
2: Yeah. We're doing a show.
1: She was all right. I liked her.
2: Yeah, she's a good one, isn't she?
1: She was cool.
2: Yeah, she was cool. She still is.
1: I liked her.
2: Very good. Are you coming to the show?
1: I might come one day.
2: Why don't you come and see me and George? Do Nonna and Yaya.
1: I don't like him. That guy was on that. He was on the New Australian Boys.
2: Who?
1: He was on that movie with the Valium.
2: No, he wasn't, actually. I know the movie.
1: Yes, he was.
2: No, he wasn't. He wasn't in that movie.
1: He was.
2: Oh, God. He was.
1: That's the guy from Ronald McDonald, isn't
2: it? Yeah, he's on Fat Pizza, correct.
1: Yeah, he was Ronald McGoggle.
2: Yeah, but that's not in the movie. In the movie you're talking about.
1: Yeah, Fat Pizza, man. He was in Ronald McGoggle.
2: All right.
1: Yeah, he was coming out of the drain harassing people.
2: Yeah. When was the last time you were in the drain, Tex?
1: No, you're always in the drain.
2: Me? Is that where I saw you? Is that where we
1: bumped into? They didn't see me in the drain because you were on that show too.
2: Hey, you know what I found over the week, Tex? You know, because I keep a lot of your phone calls. You know what I found? I found that night.
1: The song from
2: Now listen. I found the audio to that night that you told me about when you almost got run over by a cyclist.
1: Oh, I didn't think I saw stick the bike up there.
2: Remember you told me you were upset with the cyclists because they run you over and there's a whole pack of them that nearly ran you over?
1: Oh, that was near
2: Chelsea.
1: Near Frankston.
2: Yeah,
1: there,
2: Chelsea.
1: On your right.
2: Yeah.
1: Chelsea, yeah.
2: Yeah, and what happened? They all ran you over, all the bikes.
1: Oh, they tried, but they didn't get anywhere because I told them to stick their bike up your ass. I put nails down. A week later, someone else started. Someone else done it a week later.
2: Bloody hell, that's funny, man. That's real funny, you know?
1: Well, that comes here, karma comes around to them.
2: Yeah, that's it. That's it, Tex. Have you ever ridden a bike yourself? Have you ever ridden a bike with me?
1: I don't want to ride a bike. You know what I think about cyclists.
2: Listen, have you ever ridden a bike?
1: You want me to tell you again what I think of cyclists?
2: Oh, you've already told me. Have you ever
1: ridden instinctive bike where the sun doesn't shine?
2: Yeah. Have you ever ridden a bike with no seat, just the pole?
1: Oh, you're getting a bit silly again.
2: You sure?
1: Yeah, you're getting a bit off scratch.
2: Off scratch? What's off scratch?
1: You're getting a bit off wicked.
2: Off wicked?
1: You're getting a bit silly now.
2: How many offs have you got?
1: I don't know, but you're getting a bit silly in your old age.
2: I'm just wondering, you know, like bikes come in all different shapes and sizes, and I thought maybe yours would be quite unique.
1: I'm trying to be nice, so I didn't want to do it. I'm not going to do it today, but
2: you're always nice.
1: I'll let you off.
2: All right, let's give you a present and a gift for calling in tonight because, you know, you deserve it, all right? Now, what would you like? Either a blue pen, just one, sent to you in the mail, express, a blue pen, or a copy of Dr. Jeanette Hall's 10 Ways to Pee.
1: I don't want either. You can keep the pen for yourself. You'll probably need it.
2: A pen?
1: You'll need a pen to write write your stuff down.
2: That's true. I use a computer. Do you have a computer, Tex?
1: I don't believe in computers. I don't like that technology rubbish.
2: It's not a religion. I mean, do you have to believe?
1: You're not allowed to use a computer anyhow. You're under 10.
2: What?
1: Because you're under 10, so you can't use a computer.
2: That's you, not me.
1: That's not me, because I'm older than you.
2: So why don't you use a computer then?
1: I don't like computers.
2: When was the last time you were on the internet?
1: Can't tell you, mate. I don't use the computer anyhow. Better things to do.
2: How do you get through even one day without using the internet in any way? Like any fashion?
1: If I want to do something, I call someone, have a conversation.
2: All right, let me give you an example. Let's say you want to go to the movies. What's your way of finding out what's playing at the movies?
1: Go there and ask him what's on.
2: That works.
1: Go there.
2: But they have to use the internet to find out.
1: But I don't go to the movies.
2: All right.
1: I watch it on TV at home.
2: What about, do you go out for dinner? Like at a restaurant or something? Some fine dining?
1: Yeah, but I go to the restaurant, I already know what they have.
2: You go Chinese, don't you? You love Chinese.
1: Well, I don't like Chinese.
2: You used to tell me you like Chinese food.
1: I used to, but the shop closed down.
2: So one Chinese shop closes down and that puts you off all Chinese food?
1: No, not all, but I can't get what I want anymore. I don't get it.
2: What was your go-to Chinese dish?
1: I used to have fried rice, but I can get it somewhere else, but I'm paying more money.
2: Why don't you cook it yourself?
1: Well, I don't know how to cook it.
2: Hey, fair enough. I'm not a good cook either. Hey, do you want to hear?
1: But I will one day when I get another Chinese shop close.
2: Do you want to hear the joke about the Chinese couple?
1: I've got a joke for you.
2: Oh, I'm trying to tell you one right now.
1: I'll tell you one joke first.
2: Fine.
1: Hey, what? You know the Turkish people?
2: Yes, I know the Turkish people. Yeah, all.
1: What drink do they drink?
2: What drink do they drink? I don't know, Tex. What drink do Turkish people?
1: Wild turkey.
2: Yeah. No, look, it's not bad. It's not a bad joke. That's a good one. I'd say that at the next party. Now, here's my joke.
1: You remember it or not?
2: Yeah, I'll
1: come back.
2: Here's my joke. Did you hear? Yeah. Did you hear about the Chinese couple in bed?
1: Yeah.
2: You did. Oh, that's good.
1: Bad Chiamin.
2: No. No, but close.
1: Bad Chinese.
2: Yeah, but hang on. But close. And he turns around to her and says, "How about number 69?" And she says, "You want beef and black bean sauce now?"
1: Yeah, but my one's better. I've got it, but
2: All right.
1: Mine's better.
2: You got to remember mine?
1: Yeah, we'll do a swap. Black bean and sauce.
2: Yeah, black
1: bean. 69. Yeah. I've got it.
2: Yeah,
1: get on with it. What else is going on?
2: I don't know. I'm lost now. I've got nothing.
1: You're lost, mate, because you're off tap again.
2: Off tap. There it is. I was thinking about during the week how many years I've actually known you, Tex. Do you know it's getting close to 10 years?
1: No, it's not.
2: It has.
1: 21
2: listen,
1: years.
2: No, listen. It's been almost 6 years here.
1: No, it's 21.
2: No, listen. It's been 6 years here, and remember how many times you used to call at the other station? Remember when I started with Kate? Remember when I was with Kate?
1: 98.9.
2: Yeah, right, yeah. Do you remember?
1: And you had another one after that, before you come here.
2: No, I wasn't. I came straight
1: to
2: here. No, I wasn't. Not a show. You might have heard me somewhere. Not a show. I went from there to here. They're the two ones.
1: You
2: started calling back then at the other one, and I reckon it's...
1: Yeah,
2: it's
1: 98.9.
2: It's been at least 10 years. I reckon it's been at least 10 years. Because you called
1: us... But this is a better station.
2: You called us even through COVID.
1: When I'm here...
2: Hey?
1: Here, you were on.
2: What?
1: I said on COVID you were on.
2: Yeah, I was. Yeah. We were still
1: allowed to come in.
2: Yeah, we were still allowed to do the shows. And I'm saying that even through COVID you called. The only time you stopped calling was for a big stint was when you used to go to church on Wednesdays, remember?
1: Yeah. Yeah. But I don't go on Wednesday anymore.
2: Because the priest kicked you out for drinking all the wine.
1: No, he didn't. He didn't kick me out. I left.
2: That's not what I heard on the street.
1: Well, that's what he can say what he wants because I left.
2: I heard that when he was giving out the wine, you asked for 4 bottles.
1: That would be you, mate. More likely.
2: I wasn't there. That's what I heard.
1: That's why you drink wine.
2: And then
1: I don't drink wine,
2: bro. And one time you came to the church and you kicked the organ player out and started playing the organ and started playing cowboy songs instead.
1: I don't think so.
2: Bloody tech songs instead.
1: I don't think so.
2: You don't think so?
1: I don't drink wine.
2: What do you drink? You drink, I bet you're a
1: Jim Beam,
2: yeah,
1: mate.
2: You're a Jim Beam guy, yeah. Your fridge would be full of them, wouldn't it?
1: I drink Jim Beam.
2: How many do you have a day?
1: You know what Jim Beam stands for?
2: Jim Beam?
1: You know what it stands for?
2: What's it stand for?
1: Jesus Bourbon.
2: Okay, fair enough.
1: Do
2: you have one every day?
1: No, I have it when I go to footy.
2: You go to the footy half tank, do you?
1: No, I buy it at the footy.
2: Anyway, you don't go to real footy. You go to bloody VFL or whatever it is.
1: No, EDFL, yeah. Hillside Sharks.
2: Yeah. That's not.
1: And that's what Tony does. He coaches.
2: Yeah, that's not real footy.
1: So.
2: You told me Tony was a kebab maker.
1: No, she goes to. So we. You're figuring out someone else.
2: So when does she have time to make kebabs?
1: I don't know, that's not the kebab girl.
2: You sure?
1: I used to date a girl there, but she's not. I don't date that girl.
2: Yeah, I remember.
1: Anymore.
2: I remember you used to be with a woman who used to make kebabs, and we were always wanting
1: that
2: to.
1: That was Sarah, but I don't care about Sarah.
2: What happened? What happened between you and Sarah?
1: I don't care about her because we're not talking about her.
2: But just tell us what happened. Something happened.
1: I don't know. I'm not going there. Well, I don't care about her.
2: Well, her kebab's not big enough anymore.
1: Excuse me, mate?
2: I'm saying her kebab's not big enough anymore.
1: We're talking about Tony. We're not talking about...
2: No, I want to talk about Sarah.
1: Someone else, all
2: I want
1: right?
2: to talk about your ex.
1: Well, guess what? I'm not going to disclose you. I'm not going to talk to you.
2: Oh, come on. It's not...
1: Get on with it. Move on.
2: Listen, I'll promise you...
1: Get off tap.
2: There's only two people listening. It's me and
1: Jason.
2: You're off
1: tap, man. Get off. You're off tap.
2: What do you mean, get off? It's my show.
1: You're off tap.
2: Now you're just saying off tap because I asked you to say off tap. Hey, we've got to move on anyway. I've got a guest to bring.
1: Don't forget to play my song before. After.
2: Play it after at the end. Okay.
1: Okay, but play it in full.
2: Yeah, I did play it in full.
1: That'll be played up.
2: It's a short song.
1: Yeah, a short song. But make sure you play all of it.
2: Yeah. All right. Okay. Yes, all of it. All 45 seconds of it. Yes.
1: Okay. All right. I'll let you go.
2: All right, mate.
1: Because that guy's going to ring in a minute.
2: Yeah, I've got to ring him. All right, you better let me go then.
1: Okay.
2: Okay.
1: Keep on towing, all right?
2: Yeah, keep on towing, mate.
1: And remember one thing, right? You don't like footy, but the Sharks are going to win.
2: And you remember this, Tex? If it's a blowout...
1: Remember one thing, the Sharks are going to win, all right?
2: All right, but you remember this, Tex? If your girlfriend's a blow-up doll, she might pop one day. She's gone. And that's another edition of Cowboy Tex here on the Shake Up Radio Show. Let's go to some musica. And when we come back, I think it is time to get my special guest on the line to have a little bit of a chat and catch up with performer Joe Koski here on the Shake Up Radio Show.

0: live, Melbourne's Inner FM, James Liotta with you, as I am every Wednesday here on the Shake Up Radio Show. My special guest this evening is a man who many of you may remember as a former member of the hilarious comedy ensemble Auntie Donna. But since then, he has gone on to do some amazing work in the entertainment business, actor, comedian, musician, and everything in between, including his latest role in the show called Stella. We say good evening and welcome to 96.5 Inner FM, Joe Koski.
1: Hey, g'day, James.
0: Hello.
1: Thanks for having me, mate.
0: Hey, great to have you on the show. Thanks for your time as well. I know it's a busy period because you're basically in rehearsal mode, I assume, for Stella. But before we get into that, Joe, I just want to see if I've got some of my facts right here. You were born in New Zealand but raised in Australia, and then you studied in Ballarat, or you lived in Ballarat?
1: Cheers, mate. Yeah, this is like a story of This Is Your Life.
0: Yeah, it's This Is Your Life. Like I've got the big book.
1: Yeah, absolutely. No, you're spot on with your facts. Yeah, I studied at the University of Ballarat, yeah.
0: Fantastic. And so you lived as well at the time in Ballarat, or were you Melbourne-based?
1: Yeah. No, I was a country boy through and through, so it was actually a bit of an easier transition to go to to another country town to study at uni than go to Melbourne with all of my mates, so... Yeah, stayed in the country another 3 years.
0: Is it at that point that you started connecting with the other members, the other founding members of the Auntie Donna comedy troupe?
1: Correct, yeah. We all studied together at the time. There were two streams. There was the acting stream and the music theatre stream. They were in the acting stream, but I always thought of myself as a bit of a rogue in the music theatre course, so I hung out with a lot of the actors. And, as soon as uni finished, we just started mucking around with a few sketches, and before we knew it, it sort of turned into a pretty formal sketch comedy group. And then I also booked a musical, so I had these two paths ahead of me.
0: Yeah.
1: And let the boys very much go on their way, and I think it's worked out in the best way possible, because the three of them as the core of Auntie Donna has worked perfectly in the end.
0: Sure, sure. Yeah. How long were you with the initial group to begin with?
1: We were working for about 2 years together.
0: Oh, so it's quite substantial.
1: We very much still finding our feet at the time.
0: Yep.
1: We booked our first Melbourne International Comedy Festival, which, seemed in itself an insurmountable task, but somehow, I don't know how, we managed to book a great venue in the first year, and that's when I sort of took my departure from the group.
0: Yeah, fair enough, because I guess part of being a performer is you got to follow wherever you're being pulled, wherever your heart's following or wants to go. You've got to, hone in on that. And did you find it something fulfilling to go sort of, let's call it going solo, to begin with, or do you at time miss, being part of the group?
1: It's a funny sliding doors sort of thing, right? But I look back on it and I think it was the right decision in the end, because I don't think the group would have seen the success. Not that I think I was bad or anything, but I do think they've got the right chemistry between the three boys at the moment to have made it where they've made it. And they're still three of my very best mates. So I'm really glad that they still call me up on the podcast and pick on me and make fun of me all the time.
0: Yeah, so fantastic.
1: I still feel very well connected with the boys.
0: That's great.
1: It's also good to go to the footy on the weekend with them and not talk about work.
0: That's great. That's great. I do have to ask you about one of the members, though, Mark Bonanno, because he's Italian and I'm Italian.
1: He sure is, mate. He's as Italian as they come.
0: Yeah, did you find it hard to work with another Italian?
1: Not at all, mate. Not at all. Look, it was hard enough to get him in the room rather than hanging salamis up in the garage. But
0: that's what we do.
1: Yeah, that's what you do. It's either sauce day or salami day.
0: Yeah, you know it all. You know it all. Yeah. Then there you go. Mark taught you well. Moving on from Auntie Donna, of course. Another fun fact here, and I think we need to get to the bottom of this, Joe. True or false? You only own three pairs of underwear.
1: Every fact until this point has been spot on.
0: Tell us about, I don't know what link I'll find to Stella in this, but anyway, can you tell us about this?
1: For me, that's false, but I'm not sure where you're pulling these facts from.
0: This was in some kind of online interview with you, and it said, and he only, oh, maybe they were just taking the piss as well, I don't know.
1: You know what, but I wouldn't put it past the Auntie Donna boys for having a hand in that.
0: There you go. They probably asked them and said, what do you know about him, and that's what they gave. That you're only
1: Everyone's got to have a week's worth of rotation, don't they? Like, you need that.
0: I think so.
1: Every other day.
0: I think so. Look, I change every day. I assume most people do. If anyone doesn't, I think there's more underlying issues if they don't.
1: There are. But also, anyone who needs a fresh pair, step one. I swear by step one undies, mate. That's fantastic.
0: And it's so bloody easy. You get a three-pack, mate. You get a couple of three-packs and you're done. And you got extras as well. Get three three-packs and you got extras.
1: Exactly.
0: Joe, you're very busy at the moment in a production called Stella. You're currently playing a role in this new musical production. It tells the story about the literary icon Stella Miles Franklin. It's a bit of a tongue twister, that one, for me. Stella Miles Franklin. It opens June the 12th at the Alexander Theatre in Clayton. Can you tell me more about the show and the role you're playing in it?
1: Yeah, mate. It's a really quintessential Aussie piece. I think it's really exciting when a new piece comes out of Australia as opposed to an American piece or a British piece that we're putting on here. And the writer, Monique DiMartino, she's been hard at this piece for, I think, almost 7 years now.
0: Yeah,
1: it's incredible. Like, she's done such an amazing job, and everyone that's jumped on board to help get it across the finish line, or at least to a point where we're presenting it in front of an audience finally. Everyone's brilliant in their own right. And I'm just very fortunate to be playing the role of Stella's dad through the early stages of the musical, and then transition to a bunch of other characters as well.
0: And I believe, look, to be honest, I didn't know anything about, you know, Stella. By the way, her full name is Stella Maria Sarah Miles Franklin. I'm sure you knew that.
1: Correct, yeah. Well,
0: it's a lot of names.
1: I didn't before I started the show. But,
0: You do now. Stella Maria Sarah Miles Franklin. I didn't know much about this person, you know, this historical figure, and I did a little bit of reading on them. But, you know, they're a really important person in our history, particularly
1: Absolutely.
0: Particularly for women writers.
1: Yeah, correct. And, you know, she even started a grant, which is an award for emerging writers, you know, which started off as £500 a year, and now it's to the tune of around $60,000 a year for literary up-and-comers. And, you know, she's formed really a cornerstone of the literary world in Australia. And she's often one of those unsung heroes, but finally, some great stories are getting told about her, and this one is no exception. I think a musical, you know, people either love or hate musicals, right?
0: But sure.
1: Also, musicals can be the perfect medium for, you know, a piece of art, or a terrible choice. Some of those movie adaptations, I'm sure you've seen, James, are just on the nose. They're a bit on the nose.
0: Yep.
1: But this seems to be the perfect medium to tell a story like hers, you know, that's just so ambitious and driven and courageous and big. Like, the scale of her life, if you see the show, it's hard to fathom how someone could live a life to that scale nowadays, let alone back in the late 1800s, early 1900s.
0: And, you know, I just reading more about her life, and I don't know if the musical touches on this, just little bits and pieces that come out. For example, that the fact that after her success called My Brilliant Career, she started writing under fake names.
1: Correct.
0: Because apparently she just didn't feel like she could match the success of her last one.
1: Yeah, well, there's controversy surrounding that. I think part of it is because she kind of blew her life up as a result of that book. As wildly successful as My Brilliant Career was, it was largely autobiographical. And the people from her life back home were heavily impacted by it, because she spared no expense and spared no detail when it came to displaying the characters as authentically as she possibly could, which meant pretty much writing about people that she knew in her hometown. And there was quite a big backlash for her in that sense. So I think for her to, firstly, for a woman to be taken seriously at the time as a writer, they felt pressured to write under a male alias anyway.
0: Yeah.
1: And then secondary to the success of her first novel, she felt the pressure to, you know, if writing about a quintessential Australian story again, not write under that same name so it's not traced back to her. But, yeah, since we've found, you know, so many of these pieces, as she sort of told later in her life, were all written by her.
0: This is quite a more serious role for you, Joe, than some of the stuff that you've played before. I mean, you've also played Shrek.
1: Certainly, yeah. Yeah, look, it definitely has a more naturalistic tone, but there's still a lot of lighthearted, comedic whimsy to the show as well. Like, it's not all a Wikipedia page, let me tell you that. But, yeah, it certainly is has a little bit more gravitas than some of the roles I've done in the past, like School of Rock or Shrek or, you know, these ones that do have a little bit more of the class clown aspect to it.
0: Yeah. Look, it sounds absolutely fantastic, Joe. I wish you all the best with it. You're playing for it's quite a bit of a short season, 12th to the 20th of June, so we're encouraging people to get out there and book those tickets right away.
1: 100%, mate, yeah. Like, these debut seasons, I think it's smart to make them short.
0: Yeah.
1: You want to debut the show, you want to see people's reactions and their feedback, take it on board and do any edits and rewrites from there. But it's been through extensive workshops, it's been through, you know, all of the stages that a new piece needs to get to the point to put it on stage. And I really think we're going to end up with a really exciting show for people. So, yeah, 12th to the 20th of June, get down to the Alexander Theatre.
0: Alexander Theatre in Clayton. 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Joe Koski, it's been really great to have you on the show. I appreciate learning a little bit more about the production. And hopefully I can get down and see it myself because it sounds really, really fascinating.
1: Absolutely, mate. An absolute pleasure speaking with you, James.
0: You too, my friend. We'll leave it there and wish you all the very best. And Joe Koski, best wishes to you. Talk to you soon.
1: Yes, mate. You too. Bye.
0: There he is, Joe Koski, on the show here on the Shake Up Radio Show. 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
0: You certainly are, ladies and gentlemen. It is the Shake Up Radio Show. Here we are. We are live. Joe Koski, our special guest. We had a bit of a chat to him about a new show called Stella, playing at the Alexander Theatre in Clayton. Make sure you get your tickets. Don't delay, because it looks like it's going to be really, really interesting. In fact, there's a lot of great shows out there that are not all just for the laughs, a bit like what I do, but some good stuff where you learn about new people and historical figures and stuff like that. So education and knowledge is the key. Here's a bit of knowledge for you. Our phone number, 04... Actually, I'll give you the text number. I haven't given you the text number. 0456 965 965. 0456 965 965 if you want to send in a little text. Otherwise, if you want to call, have a bit of a chit-chat, 9457 1718. We're going to get to some more music because there's been enough talk. Ah, here's a good one. A little bit of Teddy Swims and Lose the Control.

0: Whims on the Shake Up Radio Show. Kids, here we are. 9457-1718. That's the telephone number if you want to just call in and have a bit of a chat. I've got to remember to play that song again for Cowboy Tex. He's got a new song, thanks to Nolan Records. Studio Records, that is. Let me just check something here, because there was a couple of things I wanted to talk to you about. Yes, listen to this. You cheese lovers, you. Getting rid of cheese on your burger could save you nearly 8,300 calories. Do you know about this? So my question to you is, do you do a burger with cheese or with no cheese? I want to know. Burger with cheese or no cheese? The standard Hungry Jack's burger is without cheese. Like, you got to ask them. You're going, when you like cheese with that? And you got to say, yeah, put cheese in. And some people go, why don't you just put cheese in it? Like, do you think the Hungry Jack's burger should have cheese by default and then you say, don't want the cheese if you don't want the cheese? Like, why do you have to say, put the cheese in? It should already be in, and then you should just say, no cheese. But they changed it. They flipped it on us with the cheese in Hungry Jack's. But yeah, but if you get rid of the cheese, save 8,300 calories, apparently. I want to know what your opinion is on that. 9457-1718. Call me about it. If you don't want to call, you can send in a text, 0456-965-965. Also, I don't know if you knew about this one here. Do you know what the difference is? But, oh, hang on. I've got a caller that's coming through. Let's see if we can put them straight to air.
1: Your calls right now on The Shake Up.
0: Hello.
2: This is Cowboy Tex again.
0: No, not you again.
2: And the answer, yes, you've got to have cheese because it's called cheeseburger.
0: Yeah, but not every burger's called a cheeseburger.
2: But at McDonald's, you get the burger with cheese and it's $10.
0: Of course.
2: Hamburger, whatever it's called.
0: I know, but of course.
2: And you get it with cheese, mate.
0: I know, because that's a cheeseburger, so of course it comes with cheese. But what about the other...
2: But what happens if you don't want the cheese? You can still get the burger.
0: You talk about Hungry... Yeah, that's hamburger. You just get a hamburger.
2: Yeah, and the cheese and Hungry Jack's called Whopper.
0: Yeah, okay. So here, all right, let me ask you this, Tex, right? You know a Whopper? A Whopper doesn't come with cheese... You have to say with cheese.
2: Yeah, you say you want it without cheese.
0: No, you say you want it. It doesn't come with cheese, and then you say, I want it with cheese. But do you reckon that it should already come with the cheese?
2: Yeah, because they're tight at Hungry Jack's.
0: They're a bit tight ass, aren't they?
2: Yeah.
0: They should already put the cheese and then...
2: Yeah, they don't put the cheese,
0: that's
2: mate.
0: That's right. And then if you can't have the cheese...
2: No good, mate.
0: You say, I don't want the cheese, and you tell them to take off
2: the cheese. Yeah. They tell them to stick the cheese when the sun doesn't shine.

0: Yeah,
1: that.
0: Stick that with the bikes. I know.
1: Yeah.
0: Yeah, that's bloody.
1: At the McDonald's, stick with the burger with cheese, all right?
0: Cheeseburger.
1: Only 10 bucks.
0: It's more than that.
1: It's 10 bucks no, for a little not. Hamburger. No, 10 bucks.
0: But it's more.
1: How much do you want to bet? The small hamburger is 10 bucks.
0: I'll Google it.
1: I'll bet you I'm right.
0: Why, you go every day?
1: It's 10 bucks because I had one.
0: Do you go every day?
1: I'll be his hamburger, asking, like you said, but it's 10 bucks.
0: I'm asking Google right now, how much is a cheeseburger?
1: 10 bucks.
0: Burger. Wait. At McDonald's. McDonald's in Australia. All right, here we go. All right. A standard cheeseburger at McDonald's Australia is usually around $5.20.
1: But they got one for 10 bucks because it's got a deal on.
0: That's from, the loose change menu.
1: Yeah, but it's still got, nah, it's got cheeseburger on it. I saw the
0: hamburger. That's a hamburger.
1: But still 10 bucks.
0: I can't believe
1: it. Still got cheese on it. Okay. So you got wrong. It's 10 bucks.
0: That's a hamburger.
1: But it's still 10 bucks,
0: isn't it?
1: There's
0: no cheese on it. There's no cheese on it.
1: Yeah, you say cheese on it.
0: No, no cheese.
1: It's got cheese on it.
0: Your cheese.
1: It's got cheese on it. It's got pickles.
0: You probably smell like cheese.
1: It's got pickles on it too. And onion.
0: You like cheddar cheese or tasty cheese?
1: I like grated cheese.
0: Do you like holy cheese?
1: I like grated cheese.
0: Do you like blue vein gorgonzola?
1: No.
0: Pecorino?
1: I'm looking for the cheeses, mate. You're trying to be funny. You're trying to be like that place where you went last time.
0: Ricotta salata?
1: Cheese convention.
0: Ricotta salata?
1: Well, don't go there. Move on.
0: What? Don't go to the cheese?
1: Yeah.
0: Yeah, all right.
1: Because if you eat too much cheese, you'll be going to the toilet.
0: Yeah, that's true. That's very true. And that's probably why you spend a lot of time in the toilet, yeah?
1: No, I don't go there. I don't go like you.
0: I reckon you do.
1: Good luck to you.
0: That's why I tried to send you that book.
1: You're probably wearing pink stockings.
0: That's why I tried to send you that book, Easy Toilet Training. But you don't want a bar of it, do you, Tex? Do you? Oh, he's gone. It's all right. He'll call back. There's something in-

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5: Yeah, we're getting through it. We're getting through it today. You just don't know what happens and what you press and what you don't press and when you click something and it doesn't work and then it just fires off something you haven't clicked. And look, it doesn't matter. Here's something you can click. Phone numbers 94571718. Click them right now and you'll get through. In reference to the argument I had with Tex about cheese, Jason has texted in saying he likes the baby cheeses. Oh, I see what he's done. Oh, cheesy crust. Cheesy crust right there. In other news, listen to this. Don't you think this is ridiculous? A study has come out to indicate that drinking too much alcohol can cause significant long-term and potentially permanent brain damage. Can you believe that they had to do a study on this? No! Shite! I'll read it again. A study has come out to indicate that drinking too much alcohol can cause significant long-term and potentially permanent brain damage. Drinking too much alcohol. They had to do a study on this. Did they get together and just say to each other, what are we going to do a study on today? Oh no, let's do it on alcohol. Guys, do you think drinking too much alcohol might be bad for you and your brain? I don't know. Let's do a study on it and find out. Hey, by the way, I'm not here next week, ladies and gentlemen, because I'll be in flight coming back from Bris Vegas. I've got a couple of gigs to do there early in the week, Tuesday, in fact. So I'll be on my flight back on Wednesday. So the wonderful Ashley will be taking care of the show. Jason Nolan will be back, of course, from 6 to 8, but then you'll get Ashley. I'll be back the following week, which I believe is the 10th of June, so I won't be here. And tomorrow night, I'll only be able to speak about this back, you know, in a couple of weeks' time, but tomorrow night I'm at the premiere of He-Man, Masters of the Universe. He-Man. Remember He-Man? Did anyone watch He-Man when they were little? The cartoon. He-Man. I'm going to the premiere of the film, the feature, tomorrow. At good old Melbourne Central is where they're having the premiere for that tomorrow. So that'll be a little bit of fun. All right, let's go straight back into the musica. Let's see what we can play for you that might be a lot of fun. Oh, this is fun. Come on, little bit of... Cut a little bit of... Prince. What's he saying there? See, anyone can sing Prince.

0: Prince. Bit of cream there. Could go with a bit of cream and cherries on a nice cheesecake. That'd be good. Oh, no, don't talk about cheese again. All right, let's do it.
1: Your calls right now on the Shaker.
0: And Giuseppe.
2: Hey, how are you, man?
0: Yeah, man, not bad. We're just debating, or Tex is debating cheese with me.
2: Cheese with cream on top?
0: Yeah, cheese.
2: And cherries on top.
0: Yeah, that's it.
2: Yeah. Cool.
0: What's going on in your end of town?
2: No, I know you don't really care, but New South Wales is losing to the Maroons 6-20.
0: We don't care.
2: Yeah, you don't care.
0: You already knew. Now, you told me...
2: Yeah,
0: you wanted to chat about the new electric Ferrari.
2: Yes, let's talk about this.
0: All right. I did see it pop up.
2: I reckon it's a big kick in the butt to Ferrari, man.
0: Man, I don't... Well, didn't Ferrari make it?
2: Yeah, but why make it, you know? Why get rid of the sound of a...
0: Well, because it's electric. They can't replicate... I mean, they'd have to make a fake sound.
2: Yeah, it's like an aeroplane jet when it takes off, not like the old roaring V12 petrol.
0: Yeah.
2: Oh, you know, it's like...
0: Because it's electric.
2: Yeah. Yeah.
0: Yeah. So it won't make that sound. They've got to put a fake sound thing in.
2: Yeah, I know. It's pretty dumb. Yeah.
0: Look, I tend to agree overall. I just don't think we'd need electric Ferraris.
2: Yeah, well, just watching the news tonight, they said because of the electric Ferrari, the shares have dropped.
0: Probably. I mean, who are they making this for anyway? Because the car's very expensive, even electric.
2: Yeah, I would never get one. I would never set foot in one.
0: Well, I just think if you're going to spend money on a Ferrari, you may as well stick to the traditional. Why would you go electric? That's gonna flop hard. And anyone who does buy it, people are gonna be on the road going, "Nah, yours is electric."
2: Electric cars annoy the hell out of me.
0: Yeah.
2: Like my landlord, he's got one, right? He's got electric Tesla.
0: Yeah.
2: You know the sports model one, the one that looks like. It's not like a spaceship. It looks like a sports. Yeah, he's got wings on it.
0: Yeah.
2: And he's put black GT stripes on the hood.
0: Oh, no.
2: Yeah.
0: What a dickhead.
2: Totally. Totally, man.
0: Lucky he's not listening to this show.
2: No. He's too busy. I don't know what he's doing. Who cares?
0: Yeah, fair enough.
2: Yeah.
0: Are you going to the Italian Festa at Marconi on Sunday?
2: I got too many things on.
0: Oh, you're a busy man, aren't you?
2: Yeah, my wife's working, so I've got to pick her up at 2:30.
0: Fair enough.
2: Yeah, it just wouldn't be worth going there for 10 minutes and then going.
0: Tomorrow night, I'm seeing a movie that I reckon you will be interested in. He-Man.
2: Oh, He-Man, Defenders of the Universe.
0: Yeah.
2: I can't wait for that.
0: Yeah, I'm seeing it tomorrow. I'm sure you'll get your tickets soon after.
2: Oh, totally. And I'll be getting, hopefully, the big sword so I can place that in my man cave.
0: Yeah, of course.
2: Oh, yeah.
0: You'd be into a bit of cosplay, wouldn't you, Giuseppe?
2: Oh, Star Wars or Marvel.
0: Yeah. What's your favourite Marvel to get dressed up as?
2: Probably Iron Man.
0: Yeah, and do you do it at home just for shits and giggles?
2: Yeah, well, I've got a skin-tight Iron Man T-shirt.
0: Oh, Jesus.
2: Yeah.
0: We don't want to see that.
2: No, we don't want to say that, no.
0: But you still wear it around the house.
2: Yeah.
0: So your family have to put up with it.
2: Yeah, that's all good.
0: Why are you trying to scar them for life?
2: Oh, because they've already been scarred.
0: Wow.
2: Yeah.
0: Well, there you go.
2: Yeah, sorry.
0: Indeed.
2: Yeah. And I've been watching a bit of Fat Pizza today.
0: Have you? Where, the old ones?
2: Fat Pizza, the one where Paulie runs the shop again. And he's got the Chinese...
0: The old original episodes? I think so.
2: The old original. The one where you're in it.
0: No, well, that's the newer ones.
2: Yeah, I forgot what it's called, but...
0: Well, there's Fat Pizza back in business.
2: Yeah, that's the one.
0: Oh, right.
2: Yeah.
0: Well, they're the more recent ones, yeah.
2: Yeah, they're good.
0: The ones that were on Seven Mate.
2: Yeah, that's it.
0: Yeah, they were a bit of fun.
2: Yeah.
0: So you're re-watching them, what, on 7 Plus?
2: Yeah, on 7 Plus, yeah.
0: Ah, okay. They're still on 7 Plus. That's good. They haven't gone
2: anywhere. Maybe SBS only has a few episodes of Fat Pizza.
0: Probably, because they probably still own the rights to some of the EPs.
2: SBS ones.
0: When it started. I mean, that's the OG. Yeah. That's the classic ones.
2: Yeah, totally. Yeah.
0: Right.
2: So, Banky's coming to Melbourne this week.
0: Is she?
2: Yeah.
0: What's she doing in Melbourne?
2: I'm interested in seeing George Kapanaris. I don't know.
0: No, I think she's seen Tahir.
2: Oh, Tahir, yeah.
0: Why is she seeing Tahir in Melbourne?
2: No, I don't know.
0: Tahir's from Sydney.
2: I know. I don't know.
0: I'm confused. He's always doing shows in Sydney.
2: Yeah, she wanted to go to Lygon Street as well. Everyone's got to go to Lygon Street.
0: You two are nutters, I tell you. Bloody nutters.
2: Oh, it's all good. It's all a bit of fun.
0: At least you're nice people.
2: Yeah, that's right.
0: Yeah.
2: And I think she's trying to get, like, backstage passes to your show at Penrith or something.
0: From who? We don't have any backstage passes.
2: George Kapanaris put her on the set list or something.
0: Not for backstage passes.
2: I don't know what she was talking about. Some sort of passes.
0: Yeah,
2: free passes.
0: Was she just won a scratchy? I just sent it today.
2: Oh wow!
0: Yeah,
2: cool.
0: She won last week.
2: Yeah, that's awesome.
0: Yeah, I know. Never know your luck, you know.
2: Yeah, totally. Hope she wins.
0: Hope she wins too, so we can give us some, you know.
2: Yeah, that'll be good.
0: All right, mate, we gotta go.
2: All right, have a good one.
0: Yeah, have a good one, buddy. Good to talk to you.
2: Yep, Origin's back game, halftime.
0: Yeah, we don't care.
2: We're kicking off now.
0: We don't care.
2: All good.
0: Okay,
2: all
0: right. Bye.
2: All right, bye.
0: It's Giuseppe and Cindy. It's the Shake Up Radio Show. It's been a bit of a schmozzle of a one today, but that's okay because I won't be here next week, so you won't need to hear the shambles continue.

0: well, hopefully they're not too bad. I mean, you know, there are bad habits and bad habits. I mean, there are bad habits that are bad for you, and then there are just bad habits that are just trivial and nobody really cares about them. Maybe next week, well, actually, I'm not here next week. The week after, maybe we'll take some calls. What are your bad habits? But I don't want anything nasty. I don't want anything criminal, okay? You are still listening to 96.5 Uniro FM. James Liotta here till 9.30, which is creeping up on us very, very quickly. 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Let's squeeze this in.
1: The James Liotta Gig Guide.
0: Yeah.
2: Proudly sponsored by his mum.
0: Thanks, mum. Appreciate it. By the way, I should just quickly squeeze. This is nothing to do with gigs, but I've forgotten all show. It's my nephew's 11th birthday today, Marzio. So big happy birthday for Legs 11. Today. Well, it's almost over now, but anyway.
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0: So just listen carefully, okay? Get a pen and paper, old school style. This weekend is Italian National Week, or Italian National Day. It's called the Italian Republic Day. There's always a lot of festivities happening for the Italian community that everybody is welcome to. So this weekend, I'm back at the Calabria Club in Bulla here in Melbourne on Sunday, 31st of May, to MC the annual festivities there. So it's an Italian festival that's happening at the Calabria Club. There's going to be kids entertainment. We've got two stages. I'm taking care of the main stage indoors. There's also an outdoor stage. Siesta Cartel's with us. That's going to be a lot of fun. We've got the spaghetti eating competition. We always got to throw that in as well. There's a lot of dignitaries that are doing speeches, a lot of different choirs as well from some of the regional Italian clubs. Lots of food and drink. So make sure you get your culos, that's your bums, down there, Calabria Club, this Sunday, 31st of May, which is the last day of May as well. The next day is officially winter. There you go. Of course, you know about the Nonna and Yaya show that I'm doing all around Australia with Mr. George Kapanyaris. We're going to Melbourne, Sydney, Adelaide, Geelong, Brisbane, Townsville and Cairns. There are other places that we're still working on, but those are the ones that we are going to. Melbourne and Sydney in particular, we're doing various shows in Melbourne and Sydney. And Sydney, some of them are selling like hotcakes. Some of them are selling out. Even Melbourne, selling very, very well indeed. We're putting on second shows in some of the venues. Melbourne, Sydney, Adelaide, Geelong, Brisbane, Townsville and Cairns. Get your tickets for the Nonna and Yaya show. Go to jamesliotta.com.au. Also want to give a little plug to Comedy House AU. I'm doing a comedy spot for Comedy House AU. Two shows, one in Altona at the Altona RSL and then the Veneto Club in June. Back-to-back days. Get the details at jamesliotta.com.au as well. And the headline act for the Comedy House AU shows that we're doing is Dave Thornton this time around. So if you like Dave Thornton, he's going to be our headline act. So get your tickets, as I said. There's lots of other stuff going on. You've got to be following me on the Instagram, James Liotta Entertainer, or on Facebook. It goes to both of them, but Instagram's the one where it goes to the most and first up. So do not miss out. Click that follow button if you haven't yet at James Liotta Entertainer on Instagram.

0: Well, we are almost done and dusted, and thank God for that, because I've had just about enough of the computer this evening. That's all I'll say about that. We're going to take one last break, if it'll play, and when we come back, we'll start to wrap up the show. Heavy Hitters is just around the corner.
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0: Yes, but not for too long because we're just about finished. 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
0: Well, we are down to the last final days of autumn for 2026. Winter is officially upon us on Monday, in fact. So let's take a look at what the week holds for us weather-wise here in Melbourne. If you're tuned in from any other state, you can turn off right now if you like. Thursday, tomorrow, 28th of May, 17 degrees, partly cloudy. Friday, 15 and cloudy. Saturday, we start to get quite a bit of rain. Showers increasing, 80% chance of showers, 17 degrees. Sunday, shower or two, 15 degrees. I'm doing a festival, but I'm indoor. There's an outdoor stage and an indoor stage, and I'm in the indoor stage at the Calabria Club in Bulla for the Italian festivities there. Monday, first day. Monday, first day of winter. Showers increasing, 90% chance of rain, 2 to 9 millimetres. So a few, bit of rain coming in there. 15 degrees. Tuesday, 17 degrees, more rain. Wednesday, 16 degrees, more rain. The rain is a coming. Get your umbrellas, get your brolly out, Get your ponchos out, get your hoodies. I've got a hoodie on at the moment. Get your hats, your capellos, and cover up. Make sure you stay nice and warmish because Melbourne is about to go through its chilly in the willy season. Ladies and gentlemen, we are almost done and dusted here. I want to say a big thank you. By the way, thanks for your patience, everyone. I've had a few gremlins in the works tonight here. In the studio, I'm clicking buttons and things. I'm clicking things to set things up, but it's not setting them up. It's firing them off instead. So God knows what's happening, and I certainly don't myself. But hey, it's community radio at its best. So you got to make a couple of mistakes here and there. If you're too professional, they'd be like, "This show's way too professional. Way too, shouldn't be on community radio." But no, it is, as you can tell. Ladies and gentlemen, I won't be here next week. I'll be back on the 10th of June. So have yourselves a great start to the June month. Ashley will be with you at 8 o'clock next Wednesday. I'll be flying back in at that time from Brisbane, so I can't make it with you, but I look forward to rejoining the show as per normal on a Wednesday on June the 10th. Tomorrow night, I'm going to see He-Man. Make sure you check it out for yourselves. It's a lot of fun, especially very nostalgic for many of us, the good old He-Man. So check that out because that opens very, very soon. Don't forget you can get your tickets to my Nonna and Yaya show with Mr. George Capagnaris. All the tickets for all the shows that I'm doing are at jamesliotta.com.au. It's time to go, and I think we're just about ready. See you next time. Ta-ra. Buenos dias. Buona notte. Buona noches. Good night. Afidasen. And Han Ching Huang Tang, which means absolutely nothing.

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I'm Benno, and tonight the show will feature 17 rock and metal songs, with one of them being a mix of the greatest rock band in the style of some thrash metal legends. So keep your ears out for that. But before we do all that, let's take a look at what's happening on Heavy Hitters with Benno. Before the break, we have a song that was featured on an Australian post-punk icon's 8th album, with the song Slow Build making it a perfect fit for the BBC crime drama series Peaky Blinders. We then have a female blues rocker who wrote her biggest hit about struggling with pain, with the title of the song being used as a metaphor for an out-of-control relationship. And to finish off the show tonight, we have one of, if not the band that made the term progressive metal mainstream through a song that was over 8 minutes long and originally had a completely different title before changing in 1991. But kicking things off tonight, we have Canadian rock band Finger 11 with their track Paralyzer. The song topped the Canadian Hot 100 in 2007 and became the band's biggest international hit. The group also crossed over into wrestling fame after creating Slow Chemical for WWE superstar Kane during one of the darkest eras of his character. Here is Finger 11 opening up Heavy Hitters with Benno.

from 1994. That was Green Day with Longview. Billy Joe Armstrong wrote the song's lyrics about boredom and isolation, with the song's famous bass line by Mike Dirnt becoming one of the most recognisable punk intros of the 1990s. We now head into the modern era, with a young Australian band making waves online and across festival stages. Maple's Pet Dinosaur are fronted by Maple Johns, whose surname is inspired by Silverchair vocalist Daniel Johns. The band exploded in popularity after their song Lego was filmed on a Ring camera, which led them to being added to the 2025 Good Things Festival lineup as a late inclusion. Here is our first double header of the night here on Heavy Hitters with

And from 2025, that was Maple's Pet Dinosaur with the song Chorus. The song followed up the viral success of Lego and helped establish the band as one of Australia's newest alternative acts to watch. Now imagine if you crossed the Beatles with Metallica and turned classic melodies into heavy riff-driven thrash-inspired tracks. That is exactly what Beatallica have built their reputation on since forming in 2001. Their songs cleverly combine Beatles lyrics and titles with Metallica-style arrangements and humour. Here they are now with Hey Dude on Heavy Hitters with...

Cover from 1989, that was Nine Inch Nails with Head Like a Hole from their debut album Pretty Hate Machine. Trent Reznor recorded much of the album himself and later expanded his work into film soundtracks, with work including collaborations with David Bowie and scores for movies like Tron Legacy. Cold Chamber formed in Los Angeles during the rise of the 1990s nu metal movement, and quickly became known for their dark image and aggressive sound. Their self-titled debut album included the breakout hit Loco, while the follow-up album Chamber Music featured a cover of Peter Gabriel's Shock the Monkey, with guest vocals from Ozzy Osbourne, whose wife Sharon managed the band at the time. Here they are now with Loco on Heavy Hitters with Benno.

from 1988. That was Melissa Etheridge with Bring Me Some Water. Etheridge wrote the song about emotional struggle and chaotic relationships, and it became her breakthrough hit, earning her a Grammy nomination while also charting strongly here in Australia. Now that is heavy. Nick Cave and the Bad Seeds formed in 1983. The band became one of Australia's most respected alternative bands. By 1994, the band had released Let Love In, which was their eighth album. It included the haunting track Red Right Hand, with the song later becoming globally famous through the BBC crime drama Peaky Blinders, and it even appeared in the film Dumb and Dumber. Here it is now on Heavy Hitters with The Nerve.

0: Man from 1994, that was the Cranberries with Zombie. Dolores O'Riordan wrote the song in response to the Warrington bombing during the Troubles in Northern Ireland, and its heavy guitar sound marked a shift from the band's earlier dreamier style.
1: Welcome to Intermission.
0: Well, folks, it looks like it's time for our break. But when we return, we have a live track from one of the biggest rock bands of all time, with the original studio version appearing on the band's third album, Sheer Heart Attack. Heavy Hitters with Benno will be back very soon.
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9: Here's Connor Chapman from Melbourne Victory for RAD.
10: Being part of any team means that each person tries their hardest to make sure they're the winners and not rely on other players while they slack off. 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Here's how it works. One weekend, you're the designated driver. Then the following weekend, one of your mates is, and so on. Will you be the designated driver tonight?
11: You ever heard of a polyp? 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But when they're growing inside me, nothing, nada. And the polyps I get can lead to Australia's second deadliest cancer. 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Got it? Give a crap about your bowel at bowelcanceraustralia.org.
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0: Welcome back to Heavy Hitters. Queen released Sheer Heart Attack in November 1974, and the album became their breakthrough in America. It was the live performances of Now I'm Here that truly showcased the band's stage power, especially during the famous Live at the Rainbow concert film. Here is the first track in another doubleheader on Heavy Hitters with Benno.

from 1975, that was Queen with the love ballad You're My Best Friend, written by bassist John Deacon about his wife. The song showed a softer side to the band and featured Deacon playing an electric piano, despite Freddie Mercury reportedly disliking the instrument. Stone Temple Pilots emerged from San Diego in 1989 and became one of the defining bands of the grunge era alongside Nirvana, Alice in Chains and Soundgarden. Their debut album Pearl sold millions worldwide, and Plush became a massive rock radio hit after topping the US mainstream rock chart. Here comes another doubleheader on Heavy Hitters with Benno.

Man from 1994. That was Stone Temple Pilots with Interstate Love Song. From their second album, Purple, vocalist Scott Weiland joined up with Slash in the supergroup Velvet Revolver, while Linkin Park singer Chester Bennington briefly fronted the band from 2013 to 15 before his tragic passing in 2017. It's time for the request section. 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And you can also reach out through social media to keep up with the latest playlists, theme nights, and future request shows. 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One of the biggest was Pantera, releasing Vulgar Display of Power. The album pushed groove metal further into the mainstream with crushing riffs from Dimebag Darrell and powerful vocals from Phil Anselmo. The album cover features a model being punched in the face, and it became one of the most recognizable images in heavy metal history. Here is Pantera with This Love on Heavy Hitters.

And from 1991, that was Metallica with Don't Tread on Me, which appears on the Black Album. While some longtime fans criticized the band's move toward a more commercial sound, the album became a worldwide phenomenon and turned Metallica into one of the biggest bands on the planet. We finish tonight with one of the defining bands of progressive metal and their biggest mainstream success. Originally titled Oliver's Twist before being renamed Pull Me Under, the song helped Dream Theater break into commercial radio despite running more than 8 minutes in length. This has been Benno hosting the show, and as I leave the building, I leave you with three words. Rock

the mighty. The forces of evil can never destroy the powers of the Wonder Man. And though the most formidable journey lies ahead, only one will prevail. Wonder. Wonder. Wonder Man.

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Iron trees smother the air, but withering they stand and stare through eyes that neither

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0: Good morning, I'm David Cameron. The Israeli military has issued an evacuation order that covers the entirety of southern Lebanon. The IDF urged residents to move north of the Zarani River, saying all areas south were considered combat zones. It also said the military would act with extreme force against Hezbollah after accusing it of repeated violations of the ceasefire. The BBC's John Sudworth reports from Beirut.
1: As towns and villages across southern Lebanon echo once again to the sound of airstrikes, fresh evacuation warnings have been issued. Hezbollah, the Iranian-backed militant group in Lebanon, says its forces have been fighting Israeli troops who've moved beyond the swathe of territory they already occupy. With the Israeli Prime Minister Benjamin Netanyahu vowing to target more Hezbollah infrastructure and to seize new ground, the campaign threatens to complicate the US efforts to strike a peace deal with Iran, which has said any agreement must also include peace in Lebanon.
0: Indigenous elders are backing calls for a national truth-telling inquiry following former Yurok Justice Commissioner Travis Lovett's walk for truth. Harrison Pedersen from NIRS reports.
2: Australia can't move forward without truth-telling. That's a message from elders from Injeriba, North Stradbroke Island in southeast Queensland. They're supporting Kerepmara and Gunditjmara man Travis Lovett, who finished a 39-day walk from Melbourne to Canberra yesterday. He gave the Prime Minister a kangaroo skin letter calling for a national truth-telling inquiry. The Minjeriba Morgumpin elders and council have also been advocating for the inquiry through an online petition.
3: It has to be independent, it has to be national, and it needs to be led by our mob, and it needs to centre truth-telling and healing.
2: That was Goan Pool woman Pakeri Ruska speaking for the Elders Council.
0: Australians are being urged to stand in solidarity with LGBTQIA plus victim survivors of domestic and family violence. Figures show more than 60% of the community have experienced some form of domestic or family violence, but victim survivors say support services are inaccessible, uninformed or unsafe. Sue Wiebeck from the LGBTQ Domestic Violence Awareness Foundation says support services need to be expanded to include everyone.
4: It isn't about saying there needs to be a focus for LGBTIQA plus communities, so we need to take some of the focus from over here. It's about ensuring that we are expanding the way that we respond to community needs and ensuring that LGBTIQA plus community members are a central piece of that.
0: The head of the World Health Organization has called for an immediate ceasefire in the Eastern Democratic Republic of Congo so health workers can contain the spread of Ebola. Tedros Adhanom Ghebreyesus says the region was facing a catastrophic collision of disease and conflict. The UN spokesperson Farhan Haq says their response is being scaled up but appealed for more funding.
5: Our work continues to be impeded by violence and limited access to some of the hardest to reach communities. Together with the DRC government, the UN and its partners continue scaling up the response to the ongoing crisis. And also, as we mentioned last week, to address the broader humanitarian and health needs of the affected communities. Funding remains urgently needed, as well as sustained and safe access.
0: To sport, and New South Wales have won the opening NRL State of Origin match in Sydney. The Blues came from 20-0 down to win 22 points to 20.
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8: Good morning, and here is the weather for Thursday, the 28th of May and beyond. Today will be partly cloudy, patchy fog this morning, mainly about the nearby hills, and a slight chance of a shower with light winds. Today's maximum will be 16, with a UV index predicted to reach 2, which is low. Sun protection is not recommended. Currently around Melbourne, it is... what is it? It's 12 degrees. And here in Heidelberg, it's the same, 12 degrees. There's a 20% chance of rain. For Friday, the 29th of May, cloudy, minimum 10, maximum 15. For Saturday, the 30th of May, showers increasing, minimum 10, maximum 18. For Sunday, the 31st of May, a shower or two, minimum 8, maximum 15. For Monday, the 1st of June, showers increasing, minimum 7, maximum 14. That's getting very wintry now. Tuesday the 2nd of June, showers, minimum 10, maximum 17. And for Wednesday the 3rd of June, a shower or two, minimum 10, and the maximum will be 17. Folks, you are now up to date with the news, sport and weather. Mick Peeling speaking.
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Yes, a very good morning, folks, and welcome once again to The Breakfast Show with Mick Peeling on 96.5 Inner FM. It's just gone 7.06 in the AM. Thank you very, very much for joining me. I hope you enjoyed my little turntable action there on the rooster crowing. Yes, I didn't have the volume fader up on the damn thing and I couldn't work it out. And when I realised, well, I thought I'd play it three times. Once again, thanks for joining me. Do stick around for the next 2 hours. I've got some great music for you to get your day started, including Gladys Knight and the Pips. It's her birthday today. I'll tell you a little bit more about that after we hear the song. It's a good one. I got to use my imagination. Woo! Get down.

0: Our Kylie, everybody. Kylie Minogue. Tears on My Pillow, which was a single for her back in 1990. Song was first recorded by Little Anthony and the Imperials, and a big hit for them back in 1958. Let me tell you a little bit about Kylie Minogue in case you've never heard of her. It's her birthday today. She was born in Melbourne, Victoria in 1968, which makes her 58 today. Australian singer and actress, she is the highest-selling female Australian artist of all time. In February 2025, she commenced her first tour in her home country since 2019. A little bit more on her. On March the 20th in 2025, the mystery drama TV series The Residence premiered on Netflix, featuring Minogue portraying herself as a musical guest. It was recently announced that she will be the special guest performer at the 2026 AFL Grand Final. How about that? There's a lot more here about her, but I think you're pretty familiar with Kylie's story. But happy birthday to Kylie if she's listening in. Before Kylie Minogue, you heard Gladys Knight and the Pips. Song called I've Got to Use My Imagination, a great hit for her in 1973 from the album Imagination. And it's her birthday today too. Gladys was born in Atlanta, Georgia in 1944, which makes her 82 today. Gladys Knight and the Pips consisted of Gladys, her brother and two cousins. They began their recording career in 1961. They had numerous hit songs in the US, but only a few in Australia. Their better-known songs are the 70s hits Midnight Train to Georgia, I Feel a Song, and So Sad the Song. A wonderful, wonderful singer is Gladys Knight, and happy birthday to her. Some messages coming up, and straight after those messages, well, we'll get back into the music. Don't you worry about that.
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0: Oh, you betcha. And I've got a hashtag sitting right in front of me at the moment. It's Trumpy. It's a nice coffee. Folks, if you want to hear a song this morning, go right ahead and text direct to the studio 0456 965 965 or email direct to the studio on air at innerfm.org.au or simply go to my Facebook page where a lot of fine folk have already gathered as they do at this time of the morning. And there's a whole lot to get through. So I better get stuck into it. Graham Lang is listening in. He's usually first off the mark. He's an early bird, obviously. He's into Joe Jackson, and he's requested this song from his Look Sharp album, which came out in 1979. It's probably everybody's favourite. Is She Really Going Out With Him?

The Unmistakable Sound of Creedence Clearwater Revival there with John Fogerty out front. Better Run Through the Jungle from Cosmos Factory, of course, from 1970. When everybody was looking for something after the Beatles broke up, that was the one that everyone jumped on. Cosmos Factory, massive selling record. And a great request this morning from my friend Colin Briscoe. And he brought to my attention, well, not exactly brought to my attention, I was already aware, but he mentioned it was John Fogerty's birthday today, and he's absolutely right. John Fogerty was born in Berkeley, California, or Berkeley, in 1945, which makes him 81 today. Lead singer, vocalist, songwriter and musician. He led the four-man band Creedence Clearwater Revival. CCR had several double-sided hits in Australia beginning in 1969 with Proud Mary. Their final hit came in 1972 when, as a trio, they recorded Someday Never Comes. That's a great song too. Their best-selling album was Cosmos Factory. John had two solo hits in 1985 with The Old Man Down the Road and Rock and Roll Girls. In 1973, he recorded Jambalaya under the name of the Blue Ridge Rangers. They did a couple of albums in there, absolute rippers. On his 68th birthday, he released the solo album Wrote a Song for Everyone, which features John and other artists, some great artists on that one too. It made number six in Australia. A great band, and just looking at a list of the hits Creedence had, it's a big, big list, and all really memorable songs. Just such a great run they had in a short time. Before Creedence Clearwater Revival, you heard Joe Jackson. Look Over There. Where is She Really Going Out With Him? Comes from the album Look Sharp from 1979. A great song and a great request there from Graham Lang. Check out Graham's radio program here on 96.5 Inner FM every Monday morning between 6 and 9 a.m. Very worthwhile checking out if you're into the blues while you're having your breakfast. And who isn't? That's what I say. My friend Mike Cohen is listening in. Always great to see you at gigs, Mike. He's requested a Kevin Borich Express song this morning, and I'm glad he did. Let's have a listen.

0: Always a highlight at KB's live shows. Going Somewhere from the Celebration album from 1977. And what a top request from my friend Mike Cohen this morning. Good morning to you, Mike. It's just approaching 7:30. A whole lot more to come straight after these messages.
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collaboration there between David Byrne of the Talking Heads and Brian Eno. One Fine Day. It comes from an album called Everything That Happens Will Happen Today from 2008. And a fine request there from Rupert Pupkin. And before that, you heard Tim Jackson and the Horrible Ooh from 1978 from their album Who Are You? And a song I haven't heard for a long time, Trick of the Light. Lovely stuff. 7:40. Kim Naden's listening in, and she's pointing me in the direction of Shania Twain. She of Man, I Feel Like a Woman fame. And she's got a new single out from a forthcoming new album. This one's called Dirty Rosie. It's got a bit of the AC/DC's about that title.

0: I'd say John Denver's probably flipping in his grave at the moment. Country Roads there from Hermes House Band from the Netherlands, and apparently Europe's biggest party band. And, of course, Country Roads from John Denver. It comes from an album called The Album from 2015. And requested by Audrey Koo this morning, who's just about to take a trip around Tasmania. Safe trips, mate. Safe travels. Before Hermes House Band, you heard Shania Twain. Brand new single called Dirty Rosie. Comes from a forthcoming album, which will be released very, very soon. I don't have that information handy, but the album is called Little Miss Twain. Look out for it. And that was requested by Kim Naden this morning. Good morning to you, Kim. It's 7:47. Let's have a listen to this, and then we'll have a listen to that.
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Patti Smith there, having a crack at the Stones, Gimme Shelter. Comes from her album 12, which features a lot of her favourite songs from 2007, and a fine request there from Adrian and Rosanna just up the road from here. And before that you heard originally Perth band Birds of Tokyo from 2010. It's a self-titled album, so I'm assuming it's their debut from that year. A song called Plans, which is was also a single and big for the band, and a great request from Christopher this morning. It's approaching 8 a.m. and that means news time. So stick around for the news, and let me tell you, I've got a whole lot more to come straight after. So don't you go anywhere. This is The Breakfast Show with Mick Peeling on 96.5 Inner FM.

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1: National Radio News.
2: Good morning, I'm Laura Devoy. The Home Affairs Department has confirmed more than 6,600 Iranians with visitor visas were prevented from travelling to Australia. In March, the federal government announced Iranian tourists would not be able to enter Australia for the following 6 months. At that time, Minister Tony Burke said there were visas issued before the conflict broke out, which would not have been issued after. Australians are being urged to stand in solidarity with LGBTQI plus victim survivors of domestic and family violence. Figures show more than 60% of LGBTQI plus people have experienced some form of domestic or family violence, but victim survivors say support services are in

0: inaccessible, uninformed, or unsafe. Sue Wiebeck from the LGBTQ Domestic Violence Awareness Foundation says support services need to be expanded to include everyone.
1: It isn't about saying there needs to be a focus for LGBTIQA plus communities, so we need to take some of the focus from over here. It's about ensuring that we are expanding the way that we respond to community needs and ensuring that LGBTIQA plus community members are a central piece of that.
0: International researchers say even small efforts to get moving throughout the day could reduce pregnancy risks. David Cameron has more.
2: Moderate to vigorous exercise is recommended to reduce the risk of pregnancy complications. A team from West Virginia University in the US wanted to test if lighter exercise and efforts to move around can also make a difference. Researchers collected data on daily steps, time spent sitting, and light physical activity for 470 pregnant women. The team say the women who spent the most time standing and doing light exercise were much less likely to have a pregnancy complication compared to those who spent the most time sitting and did the least light exercise.
0: Rescuers in Laos have found five villagers alive inside a flooded cave where they've been trapped for a week following heavy rain and landslides. Two others are still missing inside the remote underground tunnels, which the men had apparently entered in search of gold. An international team of divers has been trying to reach them while locals used pumps to bring down the water level. The government in Bolivia says at least seven people have died and more than 320 have been arrested since protests erupted at the start of May, paralysing large parts of the country with roadblocks. Several others have been seriously injured. Here's the BBC's Mimi Swabi.
3: The protests led by trade unions and indigenous rights groups are against austerity measures and cuts to fuel subsidies. They're also calling for the resignation of President Rodrigo Paz. Mr. Paz, until recently, downplayed the need to declare a state of emergency or send in the military to break up the blockades nationwide, which have caused severe shortages of food, fuel and medicine. But now, into the fourth week of violent demonstrations, patience is waning. Officials say at least four people have died from not receiving timely medical care. It's estimated the demonstrations are causing daily economic losses of more than $50 million nationwide.
0: Turning to sport, in tennis, injury has forced Thanasi Kokkinakis to retire from his second round match at the French Open. The Australian won the first set against Spaniard Pablo Carreño Busta before losing the second and retiring in the third. Fellow Aussie James Duckworth also lost. Kim Birrell, Daria Kazatkina and Adam Walton will be in action later today.
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6: Good morning, and here is the weather for Thursday, the 28th of May. Today will be partly cloudy, patchy fog this morning, mainly about the nearby hills. Slight chance of a shower with light winds. Today's maximum will be 16 with the UV index predicted to reach 2, which is low. Sun protection is not recommended today, but you can certainly protect yourself if you wish. There's a 20% chance of rain, so possibly a few drops here and there. And currently around Melbourne, it is 12 degrees, and here in Heidelberg, it's the same. 12, it hasn't moved at all over the last hour. And it was a bit chilly beanie getting out of bed this morning at 5, let me tell you. In fact, I dragged out the old woolen mittens this morning and put them on. Had to. Friday the 29th of May, cloudy, minimum 10, maximum 15. For Saturday the 30th, showers increasing, minimum 10, maximum 18. For Sunday the 31st of May, a shower or two, minimum 8, maximum 15. For Monday the 1st of June, can you absolutely believe it? June already, showers increasing, minimum 7, maximum 14. For Tuesday the 2nd of June, just changing computer faces here while I'm speaking. Tuesday the 2nd of June, showers, minimum 10, maximum 17. And Wednesday the 3rd of June, a shower or two, minimum 10, and the maximum will be 17. So we're definitely getting into winter now, aren't we? Temperatures are in the mid-teens. So, the jackets are coming out. Mine is already out as we speak. Hey, listen, That has been the news, sport and weather. And my name is Mick Peeling. Coming up, part two of The Breakfast Show.
7: 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This sounds of

Good morning, everybody. And welcome to part two of The Breakfast Show, as that fine gentleman just said before. Lots coming up in the next hour. We got the Beatles fix, of course. Some new releases. Some more of your requests. But right now, I'm going to kick off with Melbourne band Kings. With their brand new album is out. It's called Midnight Mavericks. It's an absolute ripper. Here's a song from it. It's called The Action.

0: song called American English from the band's album The Remote Part, which comes from 2003, and a song request from my friend Tim of Brunswick. And before Idle Wild, you heard Kingswood, Melbourne band. Brand new album is out. It's called Midnight Mavericks. It's a great listen. The Action is the name of that song, and that is the new single from the album. Buy the record, go out and see them live. They're, I'm only assuming they're great live. I've seen clips on the old intranet, but never had the live experience as yet, but I will eventually, I'm sure. It is 8:16 in the a.m. It'll soon be 8:17, and coming up straight after these messages. Look, all I can say is Beatles fix.
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0: Another Girl is a song by the English rock band The Beatles from their 1965 album Help, and included in the film of the same title. The song was written by Paul McCartney and credited to the Lennon-McCartney partnership. The song is addressed to the singer's girlfriend, who is informed that the singer has found another girl. Cold and merciless is Paul McCartney. And a great song from the Beatles' Help album. And that was the Beatles Fix for this morning. Stick around, a whole lot more to come. Do not go anywhere.
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0: Incredible, a massively good song from You and I from the album Hourly Daily. Soldiers, of course. What a great song. Back in the Tick.
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0: Oh, what a great song from 1971. That's The Fortunes. And here comes that rainy day feeling again. Reasonably appropriate, I suppose. Michael from Brunswick requested that one. Nice one, mate. Before The Fortunes, you heard Teskey Brothers from their album Run Home Slow, which, of course, is from 2019. And Man of the Universe is the name of that track. And requested by Julie Wildman. Morning to you, Julie. And before that, Jefferson Aeroplane from the Surrealistic Pillow album from 1967. Psychedelic stuff, Somebody to Love, and requested by Michael Dontas, listening in from Adelaide. Morning to you, Michael. It's 8:36. Let's have a listen to a new track right now from Ryan Bingham, who has done an album with the fantastic The Texas Gentleman. The album's called They Call Us the Lucky Ones, and here's a track from it called Relevance.
1: One, two, three, four.

0: requested by my friend Jerry G. That's The Answer. A track called Preaching comes from their album Rise. It's 8:44 in the AM. And a couple of messages and then we'll get back to some more music.
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0: Yes, looking forward to that, folks. Straight after the 9 o'clock news, Brad Naden has just got back from a trip to Japan. I'm sure he's got some good stories to tell you about that. And Smithy Smith is flying by the seat of his pants. He should make it in time, I think, to do that wonderful weather report that he is known for. And mark my words, folks, this is not some off-the-cuff show. This is a show that is meticulously rehearsed and choreographed. And it's going to be a good one this morning, so don't miss it. Straight after the 9 o'clock news. Indeed. It's 8:47 in the AM. 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

Song there from my friend Cam Edwards. That's Sienna Spiro, or Spyro. The Die on This Hill is the name of the track, and a song from last year. Morning to you, Cam. Before that, you heard the Smashing Pumpkins and a great song, 1979, from their album Melancholy and the Infinite Sadness. Folks, that is about it for another breakfast show. And let's do it again next Thursday morning. I think I got to all your requests. There's been some fantastic ones this morning. And I hope you've enjoyed the new releases, etc., etc., etc. The lads are up next, the Living the Dream team, the two Brads, straight after the 9 o'clock news. So do not go anywhere. I'm going to leave you with this little treat from Lindisfarne from early 70s, from the Fog on the Tyne album. Meet me on the corner. I'll meet yous all on the corner. Catch you later, folks. This has been The Breakfast Show on 96.5. In fantastic ones this morning. And I hope you've enjoyed the new releases, etc., etc., etc. The lads are up next, the Living the Dream team, the two Brads, straight after the 9 o'clock news. So do not go anywhere. I'm going to leave you with this little treat from Lindisfarne from early 70s, from the Fog on

Okay. See you later, folks. Thanks for joining me. And thanks to Nick from Knoxfield for his kind words. Cheers, y'all. Living the dream up next. Two Brads. Two Brads.

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1: Good morning, I'm Laura Devoy. The federal government's proposed changes to negative gearing and the capital gains tax will be introduced to Parliament today. Labor wants to limit negative gearing to new builds and will replace the capital gains tax discount with a flat 50% discount adjusted to inflation, with a minimum 30% tax on gains. The legislation also proposes a $250 working Australian tax offset and a $1,000 standard deduction. 6 months into Australia's under-16 social media ban, the online safety regulator says it's still too early to call whether platforms are meeting their obligations. David Cameron reports.
2: Appearing before Senate Estimates, eSafety Commissioner Julie Inman-Grant said the watchdog had seen some improvements in industry compliance in recent months, but whether they're meeting their legal obligations remains to be determined. Since December, Facebook, Instagram, Kick, Reddit, Snapchat, Threads, TikTok, Twitch, X and YouTube have all been required to take steps to prevent young Australians accessing their platforms. The world-first ban, which stipulates users must be 16 or older to create or hold social media accounts, made international headlines.
1: Women are having to choose whether they will buy period hygiene products or other essentials due to the rising cost of living biting household budgets. Research by women's charity Share the Dignity has revealed almost 65%

0: 40% of people have struggled to afford period products, with many resorting to old towels, toilet paper, and in some cases, bread. Charity founder Rochelle Courtney says this impacts whether someone goes to school, work, or university. She says it's happening in every community and has remained hidden for too long. Heavy rainfall is set to continue today across parts of eastern Australia. The heaviest falls yesterday were in Tasmania, where totals exceeded 200 millimetres in some areas. Today, the focus is on southeast Queensland and the New South Wales coast. Alana Cherney from the Bureau of Meteorology says a severe weather warning has been issued.
1: Through New South Wales, we have a severe weather warning for parts of the mid-north coast and Hunter and adjacent regions for heavy rainfall developing from Thursday afternoon. With those falls expected in that area, we also have a flood watch out for the Hunter and parts of the mid-north coast with possible minor flooding developing from today.
0: A severe thunderstorm warning issued in southeast Queensland this morning has been cancelled, but further warnings could be issued throughout the day. Friends star Matthew Perry's assistant has been sentenced to nearly 3.5 months in prison for his role in the actor's death. Kenneth Iwamasa, who lived with Mr. Perry, was the last person to see him alive and was the one who found him after he died in October 2023. He pleaded guilty to one count of conspiracy to distribute ketamine, resulting in death. In court in Los Angeles overnight, he apologised to Mr. Perry's family. Turning to sport, New South Wales coach Laurie Daly says he doesn't know how his team pulled off a comeback in last night's men's State of Origin opener. The Blues were down 20-0 in the first half. The comeback started after Queensland fullback Kalen Ponga was sent off for a high shoulder charge. James Tedesco scored the winning try in the dying stages of the game. Daly says his team did not play well in the first half.
2: Yeah, we just made too many errors, out of yardage, put ourselves under pressure. Could do a lot of defending, and then all of a sudden you get fatigued. So in Queensland, trot out to a lead.
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5: Yes, good morning, folks. It's Smithy here, Brad Smith at 96.5 Inner FM. And I'm back in the studio with, and no, I'm not saying I'm turning Japanese, but the Tiger Man, Bradley Naden, has returned to surprise me and Mick Peeling this morning, so it'll be great to have him straight after this ever-boring weather forecast. So it's currently 10 degrees in Viewbank or Heidelberg or whatever you want to call it these days. It's a partly cloudy day. There is some morning fog about at the moment. We're heading for a top of 16 degrees. For Friday, cloudy, slight chance of showers. They're most likely in the morning, so put your raincoat on. We're heading for a top of 15 degrees. For Saturday, the 30th of May, high chance of showers, most likely this time in the afternoon and evening. So get out for your early morning walk with your little pups. But it's a partly cloudy day and 18 degrees. And for the most important day of the week for us this week, boys, Sunday the 31st of May. It's the Big Bash. It's continuing on. Remember the Tiger Man before he went away? He had a big birthday? Well, this is the celebration this Sunday. And the fabulous Mick Peeling will be performing live. But we're not going to tell you listeners whereabouts that is because it's our private function. And the weather for that one, Brad, unfortunately, is 15 degrees. So let's hope there's a gas heater there and we can stay warm. But 15 degrees for Sunday. And let's just do one more because I'm wasting everyone's time with the boring weather. Monday, the 1st of June, partly cloudy day. Some more high chance of showers and only 14 degrees. I'm Smithy Smith, but I'm excited. Let's get on with the show. Living the dream. Yes.

0: on the dream.
1: Good morning, everyone, and welcome to the show. This is Living the Dream with the Living the Dream team. Myself, Tiger Man, and Brad Smithy Smith over there.
2: Yeah, back in the pocket today, listeners. I just heard that the weather presentation there was a little bit subdued. So Mick Peeling, I'll be sure to come in and do it unclothed next week. Okay.
1: Let's move straight on from there because that's not really something I want to see. But thank you very much for tuning in. We're sure you've just stayed along for the ride and you've been listening to the wonderful Thursday morning breakfast show with Mick Peeling. And do we like that show, Smithy?
2: Absolutely. Absolutely. We do love it. We love it. And we could say it's been a little subdued since you've been away because he hasn't been fully caffeinated. But he was certainly back in the pocket this morning and, you know, got through a few of those songs that were a little bit harder to play that were by request.
1: I did ask if you'd taken care of Mick in my absence and
2: I wouldn't even know what coffee he has.
1: He said, you rocked up to the station with 5 minutes to go. He hardly even saw you.
2: I'm a professional.
1: Well, Mick was just saying our show is well rehearsed. You know, it's on point.
2: It's the first time I've ever seen you in the studio without a piece of paper. So this could be an interesting show this morning. So, Rupert, I'm sure you'll be out there. Happy birthday, too, for Rupert. I'm sure you're going to talk about that shortly. But he turned 99 yesterday. So, Rupert, thanks for keep on sending those songs in. And you know when you're away, Tiger Man, he sent me in some bloody rippers, some real hillbilly country kind of twangy sounds, and I loved them. So, Rupert, keep the good work up, mate, and I'll see you Sunday.
1: There you go. See, so Rupert looked after you while I was away, and that's great. And I was listening into those shows. It was fantastic while being overseas in Japan to be able to get on and listen to Mick Peeling's show in the morning and then follow it up with yours straight after. And we heard all those great songs and those requests. And nice in a country that has 38 million in their population to actually hear some familiar voices.
2: Take you back to home. Yeah, it's good. Yeah, like I said to you, when I was in Singapore, I had to listen to your brother when he was a guest presenter on the show and just whacked on the podcast and happy days. I could hear everything. So it's great all around the world. You can listen to different radio stations and digital broadcasting.
1: Absolutely. Now, can I tell a quick little story about being overseas?
2: Absolutely.
1: So I think we'd just got to Kyoto and we chucked our bags in the hotel holding bay for bags, got a taxi out to this little area where you walk along this trail and there's all these temples that you can visit along the way. Anyway, there's also a path where bike riders can use that as well. And there was a girl riding along on a bike and she was whistling Country Road, the song John Denver's Country Road, which Mick Peeling played a version of that from a Norwegian band, I think. And so it just reminded me of this story. Anyway, as she came round the corner, I knew what song she was singing and I started singing Country Road. And all I remember is she rode off just laughing her head off that someone knew what she was whistling. So, but that song just brought back that memory for me straight away.
2: Maybe Mick and Nick could sing that in the backyard on Sunday. That'd be a bit of a sing-along for the guests that are at your function.
1: I think Mick said the version that he played this morning, John Denver would have been rolling around in his grave hearing that. But anyway, will we get the good listeners a song?
2: Yeah, 0456 965 965. If, like I said the last few weeks, if you're hanging in there, you're a Mick Peeling fan, you're hanging in there, we've just got you. Hopefully the Tiger Man's got some great tunes coming up. So please stay tuned and hit us up with a song or two and we'll get them on air for you. Or on air at innerfm.org.au, old school, old fashioned way. Pick up the phone and call us 0394571718.
1: Thank you, Smithy. All right, let's get Hoodoo Gurus while we're away with that felt. 1,000 miles away.
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2: Okay, welcome back. This is Tiger Man Brad. Yes.
8: Yeah, he's back in the house today. Yeah, all the
2: back
8: way.
2: Yesterday.
8: He's my special guest today, all the way from Japan.
2: Thank you very much. And Brad Smithy Smith, thank you for looking after the show while I was away for those few weeks. I appreciate you doing that.
8: No problems at all. It was quite easy, but it's always better to have two in the studio because we can bounce off each other. It certainly works a lot better than just trying to make things up and talk about the music that I'm playing.
2: Now, while travelling overseas, this was in Tokyo, we went out to that big crossing where 50 million squillion people cross it, you know, all at the same time. And that was an interesting day out, but found Tower Records. So I rocked into Tower Records and spent a bit of time fluffing around there while Lisa just, I don't know, looked at the ceiling or looked at T-shirts or something.
8: I bet you they weren't a buck there, though.
2: No, they weren't a buck, but they weren't crazy expensive. And I also did run into Time Bomb Records that was in...
8: I did share that to Nick Osaka. Barker, and he was very impressed that they're playing his music over in Japan.
2: There you go. But anyway, I happened to have my Foo Fighters T-shirt on, and I'm only telling this story because we just played Foo Fighters, No Son of Mine. But I had my Foo Fighters T-shirt on, and when I went up to the counter, the guy put my purchase through and then he did a thumbs up for the T-shirt. And I went, okay, you like the Fooies. Very good.
8: How'd you go with the language over there? They mainly speak a bit of English over there like all Asian countries, or did you struggle around?
2: Look, some of the, you know, if you go into any of the main stores, so say if you go into a 7-Eleven or you go into one of their convenience stores, they all, you know, like a coffee shop or anything like that, they all know enough English to get them by, well and truly get them by. You know, a lot more English than we know Japanese. But if you go into a little restaurant in the little area you're staying at, you kind of have to wing it a bit, and you point and you hope what you're pointing at is going to be sort of the right portion that you want to eat, but you just wing it and see how you go.
8: And how was the food over there? The food was there many rice dishes and
2: lots of rice.
8: Yep,
2: yeah,
8: noodles,
2: udon noodles. There's like all your ramen, all your soups. There's like so many dozens of varieties of those. Beautiful Kobe beef we had. It's this really, you know, like the highest quality beef that you can get in Japan, and very, very pricey, but very, very nice. And yeah, we tried pretty much everything while we were over there. So yeah, we didn't, We didn't stick to one particular food. We tried whatever the
8: place. Did you hit up any karaoke bars?
2: No, we did not do that.
8: And now the bullet train. Can you quickly tell me about this bullet train? How fast does that thing go?
2: The difference with the bullet trains in Japan to the ones in Europe they actually have like a little box that will give you the speed the train's doing at the time. So it'll say it's doing 310 k's an hour or whatever. Nothing like that in Japan. They don't have them. So we were never really sure how quick it was going. But you know they go 300 k's plus.
8: From A to B very quickly.
2: Yeah, you get from Kyoto to Tokyo in 2.5 hours.
8: Beautiful.
2: So it kicks along beautifully. Now, guess what, Smithy? We've had our first request for this morning and it has no name on it, so I don't know who sent this, but it says, "Good morning, not so solo Smithy Smith. The Dream Team is back. How about spinning that stadium anthem dedicated to ridding oneself of soloness? Shake It Off by Taylor Swift, if you can squeeze it in." Do you reckon we can squeeze that one in?
8: Yeah, why not?
2: All right, here we go. This is Taylor Swift, Shake It Off.

0: Wow, that was Kathleen Halloran and Nobody's Baby from the album Nobody's Baby. What do you think of that, Smithy?
1: Ripping song, yeah. Three-piece band. If you ever get along and see her, absolutely superb on the guitar and the vocals. And the two blokes that play with her, great musicians.
0: Yeah, absolutely. Yeah, no. Is it John Ferrugia on drums?
1: She's going places, yeah.
0: Yeah, she's got a lot of shows going on, and I think she just recently was the support band for K.T. Tunstall. So that was a big one for her as well. But, yeah, we love to see what we call our very own Kathleen Halloran going well, don't we?
1: Absolutely.
0: All right, let's hear from our sponsors, and when we come back, we'll have a little chitty chat.
2: 'Twas the night before Christmas when all through the house not a creature was stirring, not even a mouse. Is there someone you know who might be alone, who could do with a friend so they're not on their own? Give a conversation as your gift today. A hello, a how's it, and are you okay? Some chit-chat, a natter, a check-in or two to say, I'm here and I care about you. Learn more at ruok.org.au.
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0: Good morning and welcome back to Living the Dream Radio Show. Smithy's just pissing himself off. I was trying to be professional.
1: I thought you were just going to mock up some kind of voice there, just that you took a big, deep breath and you're like...
0: Yeah, I was ready. I was like a wind-up bunny, wasn't I? 96.5 in RFM. Now...
1: You want to know what's been going on while you've been away, boy?
0: I did ask.
1: A nightclub back in the day was a place you'd go and get out and debauch and have some fun and shake your legs off, get up on those podiums and dance and... You know, have a chat to a couple of lovelies and what have you. But now, fire bombings. They're bombing since you've been away.
0: Right.
1: They've started to bomb the nightclubs most of the time when no one's in there, unless the owners are in there on the lookout that something's going to happen.
0: Mm.
1: But, yeah, we've gone from the cigarette fire threat to now the
0: vapes.
1: Now vapes. It's an alcohol thing here where they want them to buy the watered-down alcohol, the no-name alcohol.
0: Really?
1: And if they don't pay it, apparently you just get... If you ever wake up, and it's not going to happen to you or me, but you apparently wake up or you come to your venue and there's a sign stuck on the front door and there's a phone number to call, an encrypted number, and it says if you don't call that number and make arrangements to pay, I think it's $10,000 a month, or it could even be a week. Oh, geez, if it was a week, you'd be struggling most venues. You may go onto the list to be firebombed. So that's still going on. Machetes overnight again in the shopping centres. I mean, what is the state government doing about this? Football, on a better note, we've still got the Fremantle Dockers. They look like the team to beat at the moment. They're going up to Brisbane, who Brisbane had a quarter of football where it was like they were all sitting on the pine. They
0: was
1: didn't
0: that the 14-goal
1: yeah.
0: quarter?
1: They made players that hadn't played a good game of football for weeks, months and years, like Jake Stringer, look like a million-dollar footballer. Football's a watch. Now, just got something local, because I know we do a lot of local. We are the local community radio station here in Warringal Shopping Centre in Heidelberg.
0: Go on.
1: The N Shen Karate Australia or Enshen Karate School. It's in Montmorency. Now, it is sort of close to my heart too because my son's a black belt from that karate school. But his good mate, Marcus Cardos, I'll say it like that. I'm pretty sure that's how you say his name, has become, four of them chuffed off with their family. They chuffed off over to Denver for the World Sabaki Championship fight.
0: Right.
1: Marcus went across as a middleweight and he's dedicated his whole life like his father did, and his father's a sensei at the school, to the sport. And he's become the youngest champion at 21 years of age through his lifelong dedication, discipline and commitment to training, and occasionally listen to his dad, the sensei. He's become the youngest champion. And winning his last fight with a TKO, doctors stopped the fight. And the last kick that he gave was phenomenal. I was watching it on YouTube. A reverse kind of roundhouse kind of kick to the head, and the guy went back into the judges' table. It was like something to behold.
0: Okay.
1: But Marcus, great human being. They've learned some great skills out of that school. And just quickly, Cooper Sykes as well from the Enshen school up in Montmorency, he got awarded a spirit award for his spirit shown. He didn't happen to win any of his fights, but the spirit he showed, he apparently had one really big long fight where he just went down in points. He was awarded a true spirit award. And just quickly, the awards weren't trophies, they weren't medallions. They were these big swords. And I was watching it going, good luck, boys, getting those back through customs. But apparently my son Will said they whizzed through customs. They're all blunt. So they obviously declared them and said, hey, they're like a trophy. And they came in. But Dino tells me, Will was at the school last night. They're all back. And Will tells me that Dino, who's been asked to come on this show before, is going to come on and talk about this challenge they went over and did and the Enshen Karate School. And he's happy to come on now because he's apparently got some things to talk about. And I'm sure he's not going to blow his son's trumpet. But, yeah, talk about the world of martial arts in my hour. 1 week, he's welcome to come on to the show. But that's a great achievement from a local karate school.
0: Guy.
1: 21 years of age.
0: Fantastic.
1: And for anyone that's done a bit of karate, taekwondo, any martial arts, it is a passion and it's a dedication, and many go and do it, but many don't last. So to dedicate, you know, his entire childhood to it.
0: Can I just suggest if we do get that young chap on?
1: Yep. I bring a piece of paper with some questions or?
0: Well, no. He brings a piece of paper with some questions, but be very careful about those questions because
1: a kick's not far away.
0: It could end badly for us.
1: I still remember a few blocks, but I probably won't be quick enough to block them. But, fabulous achievement, and that's a quick snippet of what's going on. If you like your football tonight, Saints v Hawks should be a good one. Both good midfields and on the fast track at Marvel there, we should see some good football tonight.
0: And obviously, while overseas, you have your phone and all the social media comes through, and it absolutely flooded through for the late, great, beautiful Neil Danaher, and passed away from his motor neuron disease at age 65.
1: The Reverend, as he was known at the Melbourne Football Club, who I support, and he's as much Melbourne as he was Essendon. And I know my good friend Steve, who lives up in Queensland, he said Neil Danaher was probably the greatest ever player he saw play at Essendon, but cut down cruelly by those knee injuries. But he said he had it all in front of him, and he could have been the greatest. But what a fabulous coach he was. And I heard a little snippet just quickly as well. You can go over time on your hour. It's all good. I heard a little snippet when someone was referring to him. They said he was at Fremantle as an assistant coach or what have you when he was diagnosed with the motor neurone disease. And he had that, well, you've been to Perth, I haven't. It was a 3-4-5 hour flight back from Perth.
0: Mm.
1: When he hopped on the plane, he was miserable and sad and thinking, my life's done, what's going on? When he hopped off the plane, he dusted that all off and he got to work on trying to make inroads into the disease, which we've seen over the big freeze and what have you. But that's the type of character he was, you know, like
0: incredibly positive.
1: He didn't pity himself and what have you. And you know, no one thought he'd ever live that long, and he did. And the big freeze will live on, I'd say. And it's only going to go bigger and stronger.
0: Yeah, it's an everlasting legacy that he's left behind, hasn't he? In someone, in a person that achieved so much in everything before that, he's left. And, you know, you've got to understand a couple of things. He was given maybe 1-2 years to live and lived 13 years beyond that, which is amazing in itself. And secondly, he knows all the work he did for that charity and getting that set up. It was not going to benefit him. It's benefiting people.
1: Apparently, they're well into the way to get drugs and that to help people live through this or to live longer.
0: Yeah.
1: And the thing that strikes me is to see grown men crying. You know, they had David Neitz on the news, and him and Paul Hopgood were at the MCG, and they got together when Neil died, and he was speaking, but he was crying at the same time, like, you know. So that's how much, and that's just a football coach. Like, it's a football coach, but it's a bloke that's, you know, done so much since his football coaching. So, yeah, may his legend live on, the Reverend Neil Danaher.
0: And now, after talking about the late, great Neil Danaher, I haven't got an inspirational song to play straight after. I wish I had something set up. But, of course, I've come in sort of on a whim today. Well, and
1: can I just tell you quickly something funny? You know what my opening was today?
0: Yep.
1: Oh, we're from Tigerland. That was going to be playing in the background this morning, first song. We were going to cheer that one along because, the good old Bombers, wow. They're back to where they were again. And if Melbourne hadn't have not turned up in Gather Round, I mean, the Bombers wouldn't have won a game. And, you know, how shattering is that for the Matthew Lloyds and the good players of the past that just sit in the clouds watching this unfold, and they're on to about their fourth or fifth coach now since Sheedy, and Sheedy's too old to come back, but are we going to see the rebirthing of the one, the only James Hurd? Only time will tell, and it'll probably happen in the next week to 2 weeks, I reckon, if this announcement happens. And maybe he won't step in until next year, but maybe Dean Solomon, who's a well-respected and tough man of the Essendon Football Club, whether he'll just steer the ship for the year, he'll sit back. And they'll churn out some more players, get some more players in, and, will we see Hurdy's son maybe come to the club? Who knows? He's a good player at Port Melbourne, but, that's probably enough sport because otherwise I'll get told I've got to do a sports show on here. But,
0: All right.
1: May Essendon slowly climb up the ladder with some new guidance.
0: Yeah, they've long-suffering supporters, as the Tigers well know. But, look, it's 9:43, so 15 minutes or so before Smithy comes on for his hour of power. We will ask you after these songs what you've got lined up.
1: Sing-alongs, anthems, songs people know. We're really going to just punch it today. That's what I had planned coming in to just do today. Yeah. But it was great to see your face when I walked in this morning.
0: I sort of sabotaged your show this morning, but I know you don't mind, and it's great to see you again after, you know, not seeing you for a couple of weeks. But, all right, I'm going to play three songs here. I'm going to play Sour Girl by Stone Temple Pilots. I'm going to go on to Going to California by Led Zeppelin, and then I'll finish off with Love Boat Captain by Pearl Jam. Here we go.

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0: Yeah, the fabulous Pearl Jam there. All you need is a little bit of love. Oh. Everyone loves a bit of loving.
1: Yes.
0: Yes. Was there much loving going on in Japan?
1: You know what? It's
0: when you're on holidays, there's not too much time for loving. There's just a lot of walking and a lot of sightseeing. But you always feel a lot better when you're travelling. So, you know, I know that just being away, and you can see in your lovely photos you put up, you and your lovely Lisa. Hello, Lisa, if you're listening out there. You look like you both had a great time and you're just nice and relaxed.
1: Nice and relaxed, and you know, the Japanese people, they put up with a lot of stuff from tourists, and there's truckloads of tourists there, but they take it in their stride. And you know, we read somewhere where the Japanese really don't like it when someone walks in front of them and ruins their rhythm, but they just go around you and keep going.
0: They're fast walkers anyway, generally, aren't they?
1: Fast walkers, yeah. But no one, you know, fires up and gets carried away. Not like they do maybe here.
0: No.
1: Yeah.
0: All right, let's get to some sponsors' ads. I still
2: got it. Australia's heart and spirit lies in its people and the stories we tell with song and music. And these voices should never be pushed aside by commercial forces that operate from outside Australia. 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
0: I really like that, Ed. 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The cover stuff's good, but get along and see someone that writes some original tunes and plays them live. That's how the guys get the respect for what they do and get a little bit of coin in their back pocket.
1: It's if you do that, it's going to save some of these venues that eventually have to close their doors because they're not getting enough people or patronage in them to see live bands.
0: 11 degrees in Heidelberg, 0456 965 965, on air at innerfm.org.au. And you guessed it. The old school, old fashioned way. Pick up the phone, get that dangly cord or the cordless. It might be battery operated these days. 0394571718, and give us a goddamn message. Today it's a little bit quiet on the listener app. So give us a song, give us a message. I'm going to get you off on a good start here for the second hour. And here is some live music by Rick Springfield. And we know which song I'm talking about because I'm going to play some anthems. I'm going to play some songs you know, some sing-alongs to get you up and about on this Thursday morning. 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